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0: Hi, I'm Megan Scully, and this is Crack Agus Ciúil on East Coast FM. Imilinusa, Milanigid Nochani, Hussi MTV Erin Televish, August V Kyol, August V Shan Kyol, Lefall, Zahiedur, Achanish, Tonis Mo Chlor Rail Tachta, Lefall, Kosile Jordi Shore, August X on the Beach.
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0: Imilinigid Ochtu Shacht, Hui Guns N' Roses go Ost on Pork Plaza in Hollywood, August Tafa the Sheath on Hied V Shan go Welcome to the Jungle. Emile Nigaid, Shachta Kuig, 40 Eagles and Heid Spottas de Kjortige le One of These Nights.
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0: Emile Lunasa, Emile Nigaid, Shaskani, Hoagie McMillan, Picture Air Abbey Road. August Vise and Cluedoch, then Album Dernoch. August is A.M. Picture is Callul, then the Beatles. That's Crack Agus Ciúil on East Coast FM.

Hi, I'm Anna O'Flanagan, and here's your 60-second Good Life tip for East Coast FM. Do you ever feel really angry, but you're afraid to express it because you don't want to hurt other people's feelings? Or do you ever lash out later at the wrong person or the poor dog? Well, suppressed anger and misdirected anger can have very negative consequences both for you and for those around you. I'm not suggesting that you go around attacking all around you because their tea slurping annoys you or their jumper is too bright. But appropriate release of anger is not only a useful but an important part of keeping your head. Suppressing anger can lead to all sorts of symptoms, from headaches and ulcers to phobias and compulsions. So what do you do? Well, firstly, you need to realise that the feeling of anger is okay. It's aggression that can be threatening. Anger can actually be expressed appropriately. If you feel too angry to talk, try pounding a pillow with a tennis racket, throwing eggs at a wall, or screaming within the confines of a car. Whatever does it for you. When you've calmed down, it could be time to talk in a respectful but clear way so the other person knows exactly where you stand. It can be difficult at first, but can really improve your health in the long run. I'm Anna O'Flanagan for East Coast FM.

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0: So you're obsessed with 80s cop shows too. For connections that really fit, cellmates.ie is here. Discover up to 1,000 matches using our special two-way matching feature and see what you share in common with others at a glance. Message easily, safely and privately to find your new sidekick or even go, Jonathan,
1: Jennifer,
0: heart to heart. 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

0: 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Imi Lúnasa, míle nígid ochtu a cair, vi an talbam Purple Rain in sa chéad áits na ceartacha America, agus dán sé an ar fa fichia dó seachtana. 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
0: Emile Nigaid, Shaska 3, Rugu Whitney Houston, in Newark, New Jersey. Forshi Boss, Igal Vila Sadoyeg. Toshi Fos, on Aurani, is

Hi, I'm Anna O'Flanagan, and here's your 60-second good life tip for East Coast FM. Are you always rushing around? Do you get really impatient in supermarket queues? Do you ever get accused of interrupting people? Well, maybe you're a type A personality. Two cardiologists called Friedman and Roseman came up with two categories of people. Type A's, who tend to be more rushed and aggressive, and type B's, who tend to be more laid back. Most people are a combination of both, but Friedman and Roseman reckon that those who lean more towards the type A behaviours are more prone to stress, and therefore more prone to heart failure. Scary, but true. So next time you feel yourself getting wound up about a slow driver, a game of cards, or arguing over nothing, think again, take a step back and put it into perspective. It just may save your life. I'm Anna O'Flanagan for East Coast FM.

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Hi, I'm Anna O'Flanagan and here's your 60-second good life tip for East Coast FM. 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Do you find that although you do very little exercise, you still get a stiff neck, sore back or tight shoulders? 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Going from the bed to the car to the desk to the car to the couch is not the way we were meant to live. Our bodies don't tolerate inactivity for long before it starts to remind us that we need to move. Our day needs to be broken up so that you're never hunched over a computer, sitting in traffic or lying awkwardly on the couch for too long. One way to do this is to stretch. Try this one with me now. First of all, take a big stretch. Tighten your arms and pull them back so that you stretch your chest and your shoulders. Stretch and tighten your legs at the same time by pulling your toes up towards you and then pushing them out straight. In reality, that takes all of about 20 seconds. And it's just one of the many exercises you could try throughout the day to interrupt that cycle of inactivity that leaves you stiff. If you do these simple stretches regularly, you'll find that you have more energy, better concentration, and less aches and pains. It's definitely worth a try. Always consult with a relevant professional before you try any new movement. I'm Anna O'Flanagan for East Coast FM.

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Do you find that your money situation is getting out of hand and you're getting into more and more debt? Are you continuing to live beyond your means and ignoring bills and reminders? Well, nowadays, debt is becoming a common problem and it's a dodgy road to go down. Debt can lead to all sorts of problems, from feelings of guilt and shame to a threat to your home, your belongings or relationships. There is no quick fix to solving this one, but here are a few tips to get you started. First of all, don't ignore it. It won't go away. Get some advice. 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This may be less than was agreed, so sometimes it's useful to explain to your creditors that you're finding it hard. Show them your budget and suggest a new repayment figure that you can afford. The decent lenders will be reasonable once they know the story and see that you're being responsible. The main thing is that you don't ignore it. Don't suffer in silence and take some action before it's too late. I'm Anna O'Flanagan for East Coast FM.

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4: Mainly dry with a few light showers, a mix of cloud and sunny spells throughout the day and highest temperatures of 16 to 21 degrees. And that's the word on weather on East Coast FM.
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6: 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In this hour, we take a look back on Window on Wicklow with Jamie Ryan.

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1: On a Monday morning in Ashford, the sound of several voices fills the local community and heritage centre. But this isn't just a choir rehearsal. The Wicklow Parkinson's Choir brings together people living with Parkinson's alongside their families, friends and volunteers for 90 minutes of music, movement, conversation and plenty of laughter. The choir has been running since 2014, led from the beginning by Dara McMahon. For people living with Parkinson's, changes to the voice can be among many symptoms that they experience. Voices can become quieter and speech can become less clear. But Dara says singing gives members a chance to work on that without making the morning feel like a therapy session.
2: Hey, I'm Dara McMahon and I'm the leader of the Parkinson's Choir, the Wicklow Parkinson's Choir. This is a choir for people living with Parkinson's and their families and friends, and we come together every Monday morning in Ashford and we practice, we rehearse, we sing together, and then we have a cup of tea and a bite to eat, which is obviously very important. It's very important for people with Parkinson's to connect with one another, to connect with community. And singing is great for Parkinson's because sometimes with Parkinson's, our voices can become quieter and less easy to understand, we lose our articulation, our expression. So by singing, we really can, you know, keep our voices strong and also have lots of fun while we're doing it. I think that's the most important thing.
1: And it isn't only the voice getting a workout. Throughout the morning, Dara combines simple songs with movements, touching shoulders, crossing the body and moving arms and legs, before gradually making the exercises more complicated.
2: Parkinson's find it very difficult to multitask, to do more than one thing at a time. So, exactly. So that's one reason why I would incorporate movement. So we'll sing a very simple tune, then we'll add a bit of movement to go with that. So automatically we're doing two things at the same time. Then maybe we turn that tune into a round. So then we're doing three things at the same time. Also, to do cross body movement is also very important, so that we're connecting with different sides of the brain. Yeah, all of that is, you know, and then obviously, you know, we're focusing on being loud and making big movements as well. Mm-hmm. And our breathing and our communication, our speaking is all connected to our body as well. So it's really important that our body is also really involved in what we're doing.
1: But spend a few minutes here and it becomes quickly clear what happens on a Monday morning goes well beyond the exercises. For Anne from Greystones, finding the group came at a particularly difficult point in her life. She says she spent a year sitting at home following her diagnosis until a chance meeting at church changed things.
3: When I became ill, I had to give up work, which was hard. And I sat for a year on the couch with my diagnosis, Parkinsonism, and did nothing until... At church, I met Valerie McCoy, who you've just... And she took me under her arm and she brought me up here to the choir. And from that day, she saved my life. The Parkinson's group saved me.
1: Anne says her diary is now filled with outings and activities through the Parkinson's community. And while she had heard that music could help people living with the condition, she hadn't expected the impact the group itself would have.
3: The Parkinson's, we here are in Wicklow, there's a great talk in Greystones every 3 weeks, and it just transformed my life, the Parkinson's group. The practitioners couldn't work out how it had changed me, you know, completely. And even now that I'm facing something difficult medically, and the doctor said to me as I was going out the door, he said, "You have a very good attitude to it. How come?" And I said, "Because Parkinson's I share with the people."
1: Amazing.
3: I had heard that music was good, but I had no idea that this is what it would do for me, you know. And I'm going to live till I'm 100.
1: That transformation is something musician George Redden has watched from the other side of the room. George has accompanied the choir since 2023. He admits that when he was first asked to help, he wasn't convinced it was for him. However, 3 years later, he describes it as one of the most rewarding things that he has ever done.
4: I'll be honest with you, when I was approached initially to help out, I was reluctant because I said, I'm not sure this is what I want to do or that I'll be of any use to anybody. But I have to say, it's been one of the most satisfying and rewarding things that I've ever done. I mean, to see the people here benefit from just singing. Yeah. It's not so much me playing. Obviously, I keep the thing together. Dara is an inspiration to everybody. But it's just playing along with them and seeing their reaction, their smiles, and they transform when they come in here. Like some days they'd come in and you'd say, how are you? Oh, I had a bad fall last week and I'm not in great shape. But by the end of this session, they're on a high. No, it's really, I must say, very, very satisfying.
1: Once the singing is finished, there's an important part of the Monday morning routine. Tea, cake, and time for chat. The group draws people from right across County Wicklow. Some with Parkinson's themselves, others are partners, friends, or volunteers who simply wanted to get involved. For Valerie McCoy from Greystones, that social connection has become just as important as the singing itself.
5: I didn't know anything about anything when I came to Greystones at first, but I went to my local church, St. Patrick's, and there are lots of people there who raise money for charity and do different events. And I somehow heard through that about the Parkinson's, and I also heard about a group that meet down in Killian's church beside Holy Rosary. So I join everything because I'm retired now and have loads of time, and I'm on my own because my husband died, so I need company, I need to be able to get out and do things, and I find the choir has changed my life. Sorry. I'm emotional because nobody could believe how much something like singing with all these lovely people and with Dara, our lovely leader, and George, our musician, nobody could believe how it can change your life. It really can. I'm so grateful.
1: Valerie says Mondays can otherwise be difficult, particularly for someone living alone after a weekend spent with family or friends. Now, she knows exactly where she'll be.
5: Mondays can be a day that you dread because you think, okay, the weekend's been great, you've had your family, you've been out doing things, and suddenly Monday, what will I do? And the whole thing collapses around you. And suddenly you find you're at the choir on a Monday and things look wonderful and all the joyful singing lifts your spirits and you feel you can face the rest of the week even if you never went anywhere else.
1: And that sense of friendship was echoed right around the room. Two members, who only met here around a year ago, discovered that they already had friends, schools and workplaces in common.
6: Social occasion, as much as anything else. Very important for some people, especially those living on their own.
7: Yeah, it's a friendship group, really. At the end of it, and we met each other by coming here about a year ago, and we found out we had lots of common friends from before, school, work, everything. So it's become a real friendship place. Yeah, it's great.
1: While the group was established for people living with Parkinson's, you don't need to have the condition to walk through the door. There's no auditions, you don't need to be able to read music, and you certainly don't need to consider yourself a good singer. In fact, technical perfection is not something that's particularly high on the list of priorities. The Wicklow Parkinson's Choir meets at Ashford Community and Heritage Centre every Monday morning from 11:30 until 1 p.m. Anyone interested can simply come along with no need to register beforehand. For some members, it's a chance to exercise their voices and movement. For others, it's somewhere to meet friends, have a cup of tea, or simply have somewhere that they know they can be every Monday morning. And for Anne, after a year spent sitting at home following her diagnosis, it has meant something much, much bigger.
3: The Parkinson's group saved me.
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8: 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Emilia Nisa, Mila Nigeth Nochani, Hossi MTV Erin Televish, August Fi Kjol, August Fi Sean Kjol, Lefall, Zahiedur, Achanish, Tonis Mo Chlor Real Tachta, Lefall, Kosile Jordi Shore, August X on the Beach.
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0: Dua Lipa and Training Season on the Wicklow Way. Let's take a check back in with Window on Wicklow and Jamie Ryan.
1: Just off the coast of Dunleary, thousands of native Irish oysters are quietly doing their bit to restore the marine environment. And you're probably wondering, why have I travelled outside the county for today's episode of Window on Wicklow? Well, there's a very good reason for this trip. The Green Ocean Foundation has already introduced native Irish oysters to Greystones Harbour as part of a pilot project, but the project there is still in an earlier stage. So, to see what the future of the project could potentially look like in Greystones, I joined the Green Ocean Foundation's founder David Lawler and Greystones native and Greystones project lead Aveen Boyle on the water in Dunleary Harbour. Here, the project has been scaled up significantly. There are now 18,000 oysters sitting in 300 floating baskets, a system designed to allow Green Ocean to manage a much larger oyster population without the intensive manual cleaning needed during the earlier pilot stages.
2: This is our flip baskets here. And the flip baskets, I think, is a really novel way of doing it, is because it allowed us to scale up the project. So in the earlier phases that we just saw, it was very manual. You had to lift out the oyster baskets, you had to clean them off and make sure they're okay. With this system here, we are able to put 300 baskets in the water with 18,000 oysters, and we're able to scale up that impact in a major way. So the way that this works is it gives great operational efficiency, and of course then it also enables the oysters to feed really really easily, because they're sitting in the water column, and the water is with plankton, and all the other oyster food is just kind of coming through the baskets. So every couple of weeks in the summertime, we need to come out and just flip the baskets. The birds will come down and eat off any of the extra kind of marine life that has built up. A little bit of a brush to get rid of the excess seaweed, and we flip them back the next day. So it's a really efficient system, and it's worked really well, and it looks like the oysters themselves have really enjoyed it.
1: Every few weeks during the summer, those baskets are flipped out of the water. Birds can feed on some of the marine growth that's built up, excess seaweed can be brushed away, and the baskets are flipped back into the water the following day. It's a relatively simple system, but it could be important if the project in Greystones eventually expands. The Greystones pilot began in November 2025, when just over 200 native Irish oysters were deployed at Greystones Harbour. And so far, the signs are really encouraging.
3: We have just over 200 oysters that were deployed in November of 2025. They're all really, really thriving. Just checked up on them there recently. We have a 99% survival rate, which is super high, really promising and encouraging for the future. And they're clearly happy in Greystones and in Wicklow. So we could, down the line, maybe see what we're seeing here in Dunleary there too.
1: Aveen says the oysters in Greystones currently have a survival rate of around 99%. But survival is only one part of the project. The pilot is also about establishing whether Greystones is the right environment for larger restoration programs, and whether there's enough support locally to make that possible. Green Ocean says the backing in Greystones has already included the Harbour Marina, local community groups, and Wicklow County Council.
3: Really, really seeing that support too, between the town team and the Greystones Harbour Marina, the County Council, the Tidy Towns, and the North Wicklow Coastal Group too, and Lord Scott as well. They've all been so, so supportive and encouraging, and that really, really is motivating too.
1: But you're probably wondering, why oysters? Each oyster can filter up to 190 litres of water every day, removing plankton, excess nutrients and particles from the water. Clearer water allows more sunlight to reach the seabed, which can encourage seagrass growth and create better habitats for other marine species.
3: So one oyster, each one of these oysters today are going to be busy filtering up to 190 litres of water a day. So what they're taking out is things like plankton, nitrates, which is the stuff that we create, basically pollution, and anything that's making the water foggy. So what that allows is it allows the sunlight to get in, which we are seeing very, very strongly now today, which is really nice. So that allows the sunlight to get in, penetrate the seabed, gets down to the seabed, and that kickstarts seagrass. Seagrass is then creating another lovely habitat for marine species to flourish. It's also taking in carbon, But what it also does is it stabilizes the seabed. So one other thing that would make the water foggy is something called turbidity. Right. Now, I always like to link that to, you know, on the coastal shore, you'll see the waves come in and out and it might take up the silt from the seabed and you can see a bit of fogginess there. That's essentially turbidity. So with more seagrass on the seabed, it's reducing the likelihood of turbidity. So another thing that will create fogginess, it's eliminating that. And so when we're having more, which we're going to see more sea stormy weather and sea surges and wind picking up on the seabed, it's stabilizing the seabed, so there won't be that turbidity, and that then also prevents coastal erosion. So it all starts with the lovely oyster. Right. So it's just incredible the positive ripple effect that having these native oysters in our waters is having it.
1: And when David pulled some of the oysters from the basket, you could actually see the growth that had taken place. The oysters were brought to Dunleary from Chorlie Bay in County Kerry, and the Green Ocean says their growth on their shells is an indication that they're feeding and developing well. But the long-term ambition goes much further than keeping oysters alive in the baskets. The 18,000 oysters here are intended to act as what is known as broodstock, essentially the mothers and fathers of the future generation of oysters. The hope is that they can reproduce and new oysters will eventually settle naturally and begin establishing oyster reefs.
2: So of the oysters here, we have 18,000 in this particular string here. And I suppose ultimately those oysters will filter, you know, 1.4 million litres of water per year. But ultimately what this oyster population here is about acting as a broodstock for the future generations, or the mums and dads of future generations of oyster reefs, which will hopefully settle here in Dunleary underneath the water here, but also elsewhere.
1: And Green Ocean is now experimenting with another step towards making that restoration self-sustaining. Elsewhere in the harbour, David showed me a temporary spawning pond installed during the summer. Around 650 oysters have been placed inside, along with specifically prepared discs designed to give oyster larvae somewhere to settle. If this works, those larvae could develop into juvenile oysters, which can eventually be moved elsewhere in the harbour, rather than relying on oysters brought from the existing wild stocks elsewhere in the country.
2: Hopefully, at that period, we should be able to see juvenile oysters, roughly the size of your thumbnail, and that we'll be able to deploy either in our string here in Dunleary or potentially elsewhere in the environment. Now, why are we doing this? I suppose, first off, trying to actually grow oysters here in Dunleary helps with a couple of things. First of all, they become more resilient to the environment, the water they grew up here, so the chances of onward success and long life are much greater. Secondly is that we're not disturbing the wild stocks in County Kerry. But thirdly, we're also managing the kind of biosecurity risk. So oysters that are born here don't bring any disease from elsewhere. They're here and they will just hopefully thrive in the environment.
1: This project is being carried out with scientific support from DCU's Water Institute, with researchers monitoring the oysters and wider marine environment. For Green Ocean, the work in Dunleary is effectively demonstrating what can happen when a small pilot develops into a much larger restoration project. And that brings us to Greystones. Its 200 plus oysters remain at the pilot stage, but after almost a year in the harbour, Green Ocean have a reason to consider what comes next. David says further expansion right into Wicklow is something that they want to explore down the line.
2: I think the next step for Green Ocean is Malahide, and that installation is due in October of this year coming. And then I would like to hopefully explore the possibility of further development down into Wicklow and the Greystones area. A lot of it's going to depend on, you know, stakeholder involvement in terms of what pieces of infrastructure that we can tag along underneath or beside or whatever. You know, there's a lot of dialogue and all of that. But, you know, Green Ocean certainly have the ambition to explore that and the means to do so as well.
1: The aim is clear. If the pilot continues to succeed, what is currently happening on a much larger scale in Dunleary could provide a roadmap for the next stage of oyster

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0: East Coast FM with Beyonce and Halo. And on the way, we're going to have a look back at the Declan Meehan Morning Show. And one of the stories that's dominated the papers all week has been the GAA scandal. And the chair of the Camogie in Wicklow, Leanne Lifey, was talking to Declan during the week. So we'll have a listen to that. And I'll be speaking with Aaron Murphy from the Rediscovery Centre.
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8: It's 7 o'clock. Good morning. I'm Jane McNamara. US President Donald Trump will turn his attention to the final round of the Irish Open today after triggering a diplomatic row on the first day of his visit. Mr. Trump said Irish reunification was inevitable, adding it may as well happen now. Chief reporter Barry White has more from Dún Beag.
9: President Donald Trump is expected to travel around the course today in a specially made armoured golf buggy. And this morning he will watch part of Rory McIlroy's final rounds. Taoiseach Micheál Martin is also due to attend the tournament today. Mr. Trump spent much of yesterday afternoon watching the action from a specially constructed balcony overlooking the 18th green. It's understood he and his sons Eric and Donald Jr. had dinner with McIlroy at the hotel last night. If everything runs to schedule today, the president is expected to present the Irish Open trophy on the 18th green at around 7 o'clock this evening.
8: Three women have appeared in court in connection with arrests at Donald Trump's golf course in Dún Beag. One woman in her 20s was arrested for trespassing on the links, while a woman in her 30s and another in her 40s were arrested for public order offences. Meanwhile, thousands of people attended an anti-Trump rally in Dublin yesterday afternoon. These people share why they were there.
10: People should oppose Trump's agenda, the fascistic MAGA agenda. We have to build a movement that centres humanity and the planet before the profits of a small few.
11: It just feels like we're all for peace, and yet we're bringing a man who's against peace. It doesn't seem fair at all on the people.
12: He's supplying arms, ammunition to Israel to carry out genocide. He claims that it's a war that's going on. A war is two armies. There is only one army going in there.
8: A man's being questioned after a bus was hijacked in County Tyrone yesterday lunchtime and the driver allegedly held at knife point. Passengers were let off the vehicle, which was stolen in Omagh and involved in a number of collisions, and later brought to a shop in Strabane. One man was taken to hospital. A Fianna Fáil TD is calling for government supports to be made easier. His call comes following recent figures from the Department of Social Protection showing 116,000 households with someone in their 70s or over may not be receiving the €580 household benefits package. The Offaly TD says the system needs to be simplified with information spread across different government websites and agencies. Fianna Fáil TD for Offaly, Tony McCormack, says a one-stop shop would provide clear and easy links for people.
13: I'm asking the government to do is to pull together a one-stop shop so as that somebody in that age bracket can go onto the computer, have a site where they have all of that information, which is very accessible, it's easy to use, and it's with clear and concise information that they can then have links to bring them onto the application forms that are required.
8: An environmental group has rejected Minister Dara O'Brien's claims that data centres are to Ireland what car factories are to Germany, calling the comparison wildly misleading. Friends of the Earth Ireland says data centres consume almost a quarter of Irish electricity, absorb most renewable power and increase pressure on household bills, energy and climate targets. Minister O'Brien defended the sector as vital to Ireland's industrial base, saying IT is one of the country's largest industries. Friends of the Earth Ireland CEO Deirdre Duffy says Ireland has become a dumping ground for data centres.
14: The UN has already told Ireland in 2026 it did a research report on the impacts of AI and it referred to Ireland as a cautionary tale. There's no doubt that Ireland has become a dumping ground for data centres. Remember, we're not getting the benefits from them. They're shoring electricity from our grid. They're not providing any jobs in return. Communities around the country are now resisting them because AI technology is not trusted.
8: And lotto players are being urged to check their tickets after someone became a millionaire. They scooped the €1 million jackpot in last night's Lotto 2 Plus draw. That's your news at 4 minutes past seven.
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17: Mainly dry with a few light showers, a mix of cloud and sunny spells throughout the day and highest temperatures of 16 to 21 degrees. And that's the word on weather on East Coast FM.
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0: Good morning and welcome to hour two of the Wicklow Way. In this hour, we take a look back at the Declan Meehan Morning Show and I'll be speaking with Aaron Murphy from the Rediscovery Centre, telling us how you can enter a competition for reloved fashion.

0: East Coast FM with Omi and Cheerleader. Now, the story that's been all over the papers all week has been Mary McAleese, the GAA controversy, and everybody's had an opinion. But Declan had a really good interview earlier on in the week.
1: Dr. Mary McAleese has stepped down as chairperson of the committee overseeing the planned integration of the GAA, the LGFA, which is the Ladies Gaelic Football Association, and Camogie Association, saying she is devastated that the process has lost momentum. The three organisations agreed to work towards becoming one organisation by 2027, but the GAA has now asked to pause and reconsider the timeline, potentially delaying the process by up to 5 years. Now, they were talking about 2026, and then it was put out to 2027, so another 5 years. So this is unacceptable to Mary McAleese, and I'm sure the organisations as well. Let's talk to Leanne Lifley, who's chairperson of the Wicklow Camogie Association. Leanne, good morning.
2: Good morning, Declan. How are you?
1: Good morning to you. Do you know, did you know this was bubbling around the place and bubbling under?
2: Definitely not, Declan, but I would be telling lies if I said that I did expect something of this nature. I don't think enough was done in terms of on county levels to ensure that that timeline could be met. I mean, like, it's ongoing for the last 4 years. There was a significant push towards, you know, the start of this year for at a county level for and that hasn't transpired in many counties. So it was hard to see when there was a reluctancy on the county level for that to be formed, how that timeline would actually come into place in 2027.
1: Okay, well, let's pause there and you explain to us, what was your feeling about the feeling in County Wicklow?
2: The feeling in County Wicklow? I can't say there was resistance, Declan, because there's actually been silence. Now, what I will say is I do think that that's possibly as a result of a higher level. And what has been, you know, filtering down through on that level. I mean, the Camogie Association really were encouraging, you know, to the three associations on a county level. And I can only speak from what, you know, we've received. But in terms of actually those meetings or those committees being formed, that has never happened. And there has been silence from Wicklow GAA on that. I have reached out on a number of occasions, you know, opening the door to say, let's get moving on this. Let's lead. You know, if other counties aren't doing it, let's be the one that does. And there has been silence.
1: Right, and just silence, no
2: response.
1: No response. So no pushback, no talk, it's just, we'll ignore you.
2: The silence, Declan, yeah. And I mean, it's frustrating because at the end of the day, this is not, you know, it's not a willy-nilly subject, it's equality. That's what this boils down to. It's equality. And for the GAA to come out yesterday and say that the focus is now on equity, what exactly does that mean? Are we back talking about assets and finances and equality is put on the back burner? What does that say to every woman, to every girl on a national level, never mind a county level? You're not as important.
1: Yeah, and just to say, just to reiterate what you said, the GAA has a commitment to achieving one integrated Gaelic Games Association. So do you think there's some sort of, you know, bias behind the slowness of this? Or what do you think it could be?
2: Look, I'd be reluctant to make any assumptions, Declan. I don't think enough information has actually came out on this. I know Tom Ryan was on Radio 1 this morning discussing it, and his position is very much that they are still looking at the integration and that it will be moving ahead. 5 years now.
1: What about the players now? You know what I mean? They're playing and you say, well, there won't be an integration of all this for 5 years. I mean, a playing career is not really long, you know.
2: No, it's not. And I mean, you know, it's hard to see, you know, if we continue with this 5 years and we just keep pushing it down the line, Declan, will it actually, you know, unless a hard deadline is imposed, unless, you know, the government funding is paused until such time that an integration takes place for the GAA, I have to also ask the question of, like, sponsors, you know, corporations that are sponsoring GAA across our nation. What are their positions on it? Surely to God, within their own corporations, they have equality for women and men. And we're looking at the sponsorship of an association that is not looking at equality as a primary focus any longer, but rather equity. What is it saying to young girls on the ground? You know, I expect that the majority of girls in our county this morning have woke up with a heavy heart. I expect mothers have woke up with a heavy heart going, this is a step backwards. It's not a step forward. We have a pivotal, iconic woman, Mary McAleese, who has stepped away from this, Declan. And that is huge. That is massive. This is not a woman who hasn't got the ability to negotiate. I mean, we're talking about a former president of Ireland. This is not a woman who hasn't got the ability to listen, you know, to work through things. And I think that's a huge, huge loss for the integration in Ireland.
1: Let's hear...
2: Declan, I also think, you know, our players need to stand up. And when I say our players, I don't just mean our female ones. I mean our male counterparts. I mean, they've got sisters. They've got nieces. They've got daughters. I mean, one of the key iconic pictures of the Tailteann Cup was Dean Healy with his daughter standing on the podium lifting the cup. She should have the same opportunities. And I just feel that it's devastating. It's devastating for the young girls. I have a niece, you know, I have a couple of nieces who I can't wait to see in their camogie career. And I'm devastated this morning to think that they won't have those equal opportunities, because is it actually going to be 5 years or is it going to be 10 years? Like Derek Kent in January 2025, if I recall correctly, indicated that it should be on the 150th anniversary of the GAA, and that his opinion was that it should be on from the bottom up and not the top level. But I mean, without direction from the top level, the bottom are reluctant. You know, there's a number of clubs in our county that don't want that one club model, or are resisting it and are awaiting that direction from the GAA at the top level. So give it, if that's what you believe is what needs to happen, we'll give that direction and mandate that the one club model begins, and that actual discussions are real on what's going to happen here.
1: Here's an extract of what Mary McAleese said.
3: I hate to say this, but I suspect when I see them saying that they have problems with equality, I suspect that there are people who are not entirely happy about the idea of including women in decision-making at the top level of Gaelic sports.
1: No. And over the years, more recently, there are more women involved in the county boards and the decision-making, but they've come up against a brick wall with, you know, taking it to integration. In fact, what Mary McAleese went further to say is that she's been sort of told, well, we sort of believe in a federation rather than integration. Well,
2: look, I think Mary McAleese, you know, her statements have been very... It's devastating, Declan, this morning. Her statements are very clear that, you know, there's concerns there. There's huge concerns that the voice of women is not being considered here. And I just think that it's crazy. We're in 2026. It's crazy that is her suspicions. After, you know, 4 years with an integration committee. And I'm sure if you were to have a conversation with, like I said, the parents of young girls across the county today, I'd imagine that you've got a lot of heavy hearts having to turn around to their daughters and say, you know, that integration that we have been all looking forward to welcoming and that equal status is no longer something that is definitively set down to happen.
1: Yeah, they'll turn to following Katie Taylor, maybe, you know.
2: And, you know, that's a huge thing too, Declan. Like, look at Coe Park last Saturday night. Look at it. It was alive. It was buzzing. And it was buzzing for a woman. A woman who has done so much for not only her own sport, but every young girl has been inspired by Katie Taylor. You know, she has smashed the ceilings in so many ways, had a dream that didn't even exist, but she put it into existence. you know, she's and for that to, for this now to come off the back of such a sensational moment in Croke Park by a woman is absolutely devastating.
1: Right, we'll talk again, Leanne. Thank you very much indeed. Good morning to
2: no
1: you.
2: No problem, Declan. Thank you.
1: Bye-bye. And that's Leanne Lifley there, chairperson of the Wicklow Camogie Association.
4: 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Imi lúnasa, míle nígeid, ochtu adó, vi schools out o Alice Cooper in sa chéad sputas na kjortacha. Han Lionel Richie all night long, Egni Olympicha in Los Angeles, August v Cuba Gooding Jr. Eg Dowsalesh. Nocha Car, Horla and Fela, Woodstock in New Aurach, August v the Cranberries, Aaron Stotcha, Aaron Darla, August Khalshid Zombie. Mila Nigaid, Shaska Kuig, Hui and Auron, I Got You Babe, La Sunny and Cher, Snakiate Sputta, Snakiortacha, Augustan Cheon, Erfat Sri Shachtana. I Got You Babe. That's Crack August Kjol on East Coast FM.
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0: It's the Wicklow Way, and if you've got a young person at home who loves fashion, design or getting creative, well, this could be right up their street. Real Love Fashion is Ireland's nationwide sustainable fashion competition for young people, challenging them to create a stylish wearable outfit from pre-loved and unwanted textiles. Aaron Murphy from the National Rediscovery Centre joins me now to tell me all about it. Good morning, how are you?
1: Good morning, I'm very well, thank you. Delighted to be at the start of this year's Real Love Fashion competition.
0: And tell us exactly what is it?
1: So it is a sustainable fashion competition for teenagers, so anyone from 12 to 19, kind of geared towards secondary school age people, and basically we ask them to create a sustainable, wearable, washable outfit from pre-loved textiles. And so the textiles can come from, you know, unwanted clothes in their own wardrobes or donations from friends or family. It can be old bed sheets, household textiles. We've had all kinds of things transformed into the most amazing creations.
0: And what are some of the main rules then?
1: So there's obviously the age criteria, and then because it's trying to tackle textile waste, so we're trying to use pre-loved textiles. You're not allowed to buy anything new to join the competition or to enter the competition. So everything has to be made from pre-loved textiles. Other than that, there aren't very many rules. I mean, we don't have a team or anything like that, so it's basically up to the creators to come up with their own outfit. We do want it to be wearable and washable, so we want it to be something that's created not just for the competition, but that will be worn afterwards. That's kind of the main rules.
0: Okay, and if somebody's listening at the moment and they think, yeah, I'd like to do that, but I'm not really confident to do it on my own, can they do it as a team or does it have to be an individual?
1: Yeah, absolutely. So there can be groups of up to 5 people in a team. And that can be really nice because, you know, it's not all on you, and you're actually having a really nice time. Like, people have come back to saying, oh my gosh, we got so much closer because of taking part in this competition together. So it's a really nice kind of creative journey. So there's the outfit and then there's the project diary as well. So that's kind of where you document the journey of your outfit. And also there's a bit of research into the fashion industry and the impacts of the fashion industry. Just to kind of, you know, part of the aim of the competition is to raise awareness about the impacts. And kind of, you know, fast fashion is contributing to over 10% of global greenhouse gas emissions. Mm. It's having a major impact in terms of climate change. So, you know, we all wear clothes, and, you know, we can all make more conscious decisions. So it's not about only buying sustainable or only using pre-loved textiles or, you know, that in terms of life. But it is about being a bit more conscious about it, and hopefully the competition, because, you know, fast fashion is so geared or aimed towards teenagers, the competition is really trying to provide a platform for people to learn a bit more about the impacts, but then also explore alternatives and come up with alternatives. So things like upcycling, repurposing, you know, maybe you have a t-shirt that isn't quite the same shape as the one that's trending right now, but if you did a few stitch lines on it, it actually would be. So you wouldn't have to go out and buy the new thing.
0: It sounds like a lot of fun. If somebody's listening who has maybe a child of that age or even a teenager themselves, how can they first get started with this?
1: So the first thing to do is check out our website. It's reelovefashion.ie, and register your interest. So anyone who registers their interest before the 30th of September is in with the chance to win a free sewing machine. But you can register your interest afterwards also. The submission deadline is at the end of January. So we're trying to kind of get as many people registered now so that they have enough time to complete their outfits. But on the website, so the website's kind of the competition portal.

0: 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Thanks for joining us this morning.
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4: Hey, how's it going, everybody? Keith Duffy here from Tireland. Arklow. 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
9: It's 8 o'clock. Good morning. I'm Jane McNamara. US President Donald Trump will turn his attention to the final round of the Irish Open today after triggering a diplomatic row on the first day of his visit. Mr. Trump said Irish reunification was inevitable, adding it may as well happen now. Chief reporter Barry White has more from Dún Beag.
10: President Donald Trump is expected to travel around the course today in a specially made armoured golf buggy. And this morning he will watch part of Rory McIlroy's final rounds. Taoiseach Micheál Martin is also due to attend the tournament today. Mr. Trump spent much of yesterday afternoon watching the action from a specially constructed balcony overlooking the 18th green. It's understood he and his sons Eric and Donald Jr. had dinner with McIlroy at the hotel last night. If everything runs to schedule today, the president is expected to present the Irish Open trophy on the 18th green at around 7 o'clock this evening.
9: Three women have appeared in court in connection with arrests at Donald Trump's golf course in Dún Beag. One woman in her 20s was arrested for trespassing on the links, while a woman in her 30s and another in her 40s were arrested for public order offences. Meanwhile, thousands of people attended an anti-Trump rally in Dublin yesterday afternoon. These people share why they were there.
11: People should oppose Trump's agenda, the fascistic MAGA agenda. We have to build a movement that centres humanity and the planet before the profits of a small few.
12: It just feels like we're all for peace and yet we're bringing a man who's against peace. It doesn't seem fair at all on the people.
13: He's supplying arms, ammunition to Israel to carry out genocide. He claims that it's a war that's going on. A war is two armies. There is only one army going in there.
9: A man's being questioned after a bus was hijacked in County Tyrone yesterday lunchtime, and the driver allegedly held at knife point. Passengers were let off the vehicle, which was stolen in Omagh and involved in a number of collisions, and later brought to a shop in Strabane. One man was taken to hospital. The Anthropic boss has warned AI could take over the entire internet within a year if action isn't taken. Dario Amodei has outlined a plan on his website of how the risks can be alleviated. He says governments must unite with developers to slow things down. Sky's Phoebe Southworth has details of the CEO's proposal.
14: In every office that is developing AI tools, we need to have a group of independent evaluators in there looking at what's going on. There need to be common safety standards, and countries which are democratic need to be talking to countries that are not, to try and get them on the same page and to make AI safer.
9: An environmental group has rejected Minister Dara O'Brien's claims that data centres are to Ireland what car factories are to Germany, calling the comparison widely misleading. Friends of the Earth Ireland says data centres consume almost a quarter of Irish electricity, absorb most renewable power and increase pressure on household bills, energy and climate targets. Minister O'Brien defended the sector as vital to Ireland's industrial base, saying IT is one of the country's largest industries. Friends of the Earth Ireland CEO Deirdre Duffy says Ireland has become a dumping ground for data centres.
15: The UN has already told Ireland in 2026 it did a research report on the impacts of AI and it referred to Ireland as a cautionary tale. There's no doubt that Ireland has become a dumping ground for data centres. Remember, we're not getting the benefits from them. They're shoring electricity from our grid. They're not providing any jobs in return. Communities around the country are now resisting them because AI technology is not trusted.
9: Lotto players are being urged to check their tickets after someone became a millionaire. They scooped the €1 million jackpot in last night's Lotto Plus 2 draw. And The Odyssey has surpassed Jurassic World as the highest grossing Universal Pictures film of all time. The blockbuster was released in mid-July. The adaptation of Homer's ancient Greek epic starring Matt Damon has taken around $1.25 billion at worldwide box offices. And that's your news at 4 minutes past eight.
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19: Mainly dry with a few light showers, a mix of cloud and sunny spells throughout the day and highest temperatures of 16 to 21 degrees. And that's the word on weather on East Coast FM.
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0: 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Good morning. Hope you're having a nice weekend. This is Soft and Easy Sunday with Dave Harrington. It really is the perfect way to start your day. In just a few minutes, gorgeous songs from Otis Redding and Will Young.
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0: 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Wonderful song that, isn't it? Promise Me on Wicklow's favourite radio station. Today is looking cloudy with the odd light shower around for County Wicklow. Quite mild though, 16 to 20 degrees in a light variable breeze. Bruno Mars seconds away.
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A shot of feel-good 90s you'd be silly to miss from the Lighthouse family. I'll play that after 9 o'clock. And Spandau Ballet, coming too.

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6: It's 9 o'clock. Good morning. I'm Ellen Butler. US President Donald Trump will turn his attention to the final round of the Irish Open golf tournament today after triggering a diplomatic row on the first day of his visit to Ireland. Mr. Trump says Irish reunification was inevitable, adding that it may as well happen now. Our chief reporter Barry White has more from Doonbeg.
7: President Donald Trump is expected to travel around the course today in a specially made armoured golf buggy, and this morning he will watch part of Rory McIlroy's final rounds. Taoiseach Micheál Martin is also due to attend the tournament today. Mr. Trump spent much of yesterday afternoon watching the action from a specially constructed balcony overlooking the 18th green. It's understood he and his sons Eric and Donald Jr. had dinner with McIlroy at the hotel last night. If everything runs to schedule today, the president is expected to present the Irish Open trophy on the 18th green at around 7 o'clock this evening.
6: Three women have appeared in court after they were arrested at Trump's golf course in Doonbeg. One woman in her 20s was arrested for trespassing on the links on Friday, while two others in their 30s and 40s were arrested for public order offences yesterday. All three appeared before a special sitting of Ennis District Court last night. Well, the SDLP leader in the North says Donald Trump's intervention on the issue of Irish unity should help concentrate minds in Dublin, London and closer to home. Claire Hannah believes President Trump's comments yesterday demonstrate just how far the conversation about Ireland's constitutional future has shifted. The MP for Belfast South says building a new Ireland is no longer something that can be dismissed as a remote aspiration.
8: Look, I don't think anybody credible will be influenced by Donald Trump, and he's somebody most of us wouldn't want to be on the same side of any ethical or political debate on. But his intervention is very much a signal of the energy and the dynamism in the topic. As somebody as removed from the reality of Irish politics can see it, then it's important the rest of us do too. There's a logic and there's a momentum.
6: The Health Minister is being asked to set out a benchmark for clinically acceptable waiting times for key primary care therapies. The call is being made by Independent Ireland TD Ken O'Flynn after the HSE confirmed in a written reply that 60,000 patients are waiting over 39 weeks. Physio, occupational and speech and language therapy account for 85% of them. The Cork North Central TD argues the lengthy wait time is not in keeping with best practice.
9: 39 weeks is not an acceptable waiting time, I believe, for any anybody. If it is, the minister would publish it. If it is, the minister would come clean. If it was, the minister would tell the truth and say, yes, it is. Instead, she's dodged the question yet again, dodged several questions of mine. I believe that any child that is waiting 39 weeks is unacceptable. Standards and Brexit practices across Europe would tell you exactly the same thing.
6: The boss of Anthropic has warned artificial intelligence could take over the entire internet within a year if action isn't taken. Dario Amodei has outlined a plan on his website of how the risks can be alleviated. He says governments must unite with developers to slow things down. Sky's Phoebe Sudwark has details of the CEO's proposal.
10: In every office that is developing AI tools, we need to have a group of independent evaluators in there looking at what's going on. They need to be common safety standards, and countries which are democratic need to be talking to countries that are not to try and get them on the same page and to make AI safer.
6: Finally for now, Celine Dion has wept on stage at her comeback performance in Paris, thanking fans for their support throughout her time away from the spotlight. The singer performed her first full-length concert in almost 6 years last night when she kicked off her 16-night residency at La Défense Arena. In 2022, she revealed her stiff person syndrome diagnosis after cancelling a series of gigs. And that's your news update at 9:04.
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13: Mainly dry with a few light showers, a mix of cloud and sunny spells throughout the day and highest temperatures of 16 to 21 degrees. And that's the word on weather on East Coast FM.
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0: East Coast FM, there's Macy Gray on Wicklow's favourite radio station, Soft and Easy Sunday with Dave Harrington. Of course, if you're waking up with me this morning, well, why not wake up with Rob and Laura tomorrow morning? 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It's the best music crack and competitions as you wake up. Toto and Roxette in just a few minutes.
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0: East Coast FM with Clo's favourite radio station, from Fleetwood Mac to James Morrison in just a tick. Today, dry but cloudy with some scattered showers about. Warm though, temperatures of between 16 and 20 degrees in a light variable breeze.
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9: It's 10 o'clock. Good morning, I'm Ellen Butler. Donald Trump is expected to present the Irish Open trophy to the tournament winner in Doonbeg this evening. The US president, who's on his second day of his visit to Ireland, is due to spend much of today watching the final round at his golf resort in West Clare. Taoiseach Micheál Martin is also expected to attend. Golf broadcaster Shane O'Donoghue will oversee this evening's closing ceremony. He expects President Trump to be front and centre.
10: Well, I don't think he's ever been one to pass the opportunity for a photo up. And I expect him to be there. I expect him to be part of the presentation party. And this is his place.
9: Three women have appeared in court after they were arrested at Donald Trump's golf resort in Doonbeg in County Clare. One woman in her 20s was arrested for trespassing on the links on Friday, while two others in their 30s and 40s were arrested for public order offences yesterday. All three appeared before a special sitting of Ennis District Court last night. While the SDLP leader in the north says Donald Trump's intervention on the issue of Irish unity is a signal of the energy and dynamism in the topic. Claire Hanna believes President Trump's comments yesterday that reunification is going to happen eventually and may as well happen now demonstrate just how far the conversation about Ireland's constitutional future has shifted. Meanwhile, a spokesperson for the Taoiseach says the US President's comments should come as a surprise to no one, as he's been consistent in his view that he sees unity in Ireland as the optimal outcome. The Belfast South MP says if somebody as removed from the reality of Irish politics can see it, then it's important others do too.
11: The reality is that whatever Trump says, or Andy Burnham, or indeed Gordon Brown, all of whom have expressed a view in the last week, the job is there for those of us who wish to see it, to plan and build and answer the questions that people have, and to turn this momentum into a proper plan for change. And that's absolutely what the SDLP is focused on doing.
9: Friends of the Earth Ireland says the government needs to heed the UN's warning that Ireland's data centre expansion is a cautionary tale. The group has also rejected Climate Minister Dara O'Brien's claim that data centres are to Ireland what car factories are to Germany, calling the statement widely misleading. It says data centres devour almost a quarter of Irish electricity, contribute to high household bills and affect Ireland's ability to reach climate targets. CEO of Friends of the Earth Ireland, Deirdre Duffy, says action is needed now.
12: If data centres continue to consume all our renewable energy, and remember, they're projected to rise to 30% of the electricity in our grid, if they continue to do that, there's going to be no renewable energy left for the rest of us. It needs to stop now before we're really on a runaway train. We already know we're a cautionary tale, according to the UN, so let's not go any further down this line.
9: Customers looking to indulge in retail therapy at the Blanchardstown Centre will have to pay for the privilege of parking there. It comes as on Comisión Pleonola overturned a planning appeal for paid parking at the centre. Permission was granted under several conditions, despite a petition by thousands of residents against the plans. Local People Before Profit Solidarity TD Ruth Coppinger says workers at the centre have not been considered.
13: Disappointing and unacceptable, in my opinion, and also the fact that they just seem to give the imprimatur to it without really taking account of workers in the centre. There's no provision mentioned by the management. Will they have to pay? We know in Liffey Valley, workers are paying €500-600 a year. And in a cost of living crisis, this is yet another assault on people's pockets.
9: Finally for now, Jeremy Clarkson's partner says his decision to go public with his cancer diagnosis has helped countless men. Lisa Hogan has told The Star 30,000 people visited the Prostate Cancer UK website in just one day following his announcement in June. The former Top Gear presenter revealed he had an aggressive form of the disease, although he is now in remission. And that's your news update at 10:04.
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0: In local news, there's been a blow to young couples across County Wicklow who are hoping for a bit of a boost ahead of the budget in line with the possibility of purchasing a home, with the news that stamp duty in Ireland will remain as is, and tinkering with it only brought devastation in the past. That's according to Wicklow's foremost political leader, the Taoiseach Simon Harris, who's been addressing his parliamentary party over the past 2 days of their thinking in Goree County Wexford. Deputy Minister Harris firmly rubbished Fianna Fáil's proposals to scrap stamp duty for first-time buyers after it was initially mooted by Fianna Fáil backbenchers, as well then as the Taoiseach Micheál Martin, who said he was well disposed to the idea. But the Taoiseach of Wicklow TD, Simon Harris, absolutely ruled out the proposals as the budget comes into full view.
15: The economic advice available to me from the Department of Finance is that this wouldn't help first-time buyers, that it would be absorbed, that it would effectively be a further tax break for a developer, and it would actually have an effect of pushing up house prices, which, in fairness, nobody's looking to do. I fully accept that. We have the Help to Buy scheme. We're keeping that in place. Everyone wants to help first-time buyers. This isn't a question of are you in favour or against first-time buyers. This is about following the economic advice available to me as our country's finance minister, which is that this is not a good idea at this moment.
0: A Spanish galleon replica has moored in the East Pier in Wicklow since yesterday. The Galleon Andalusia, a 55-metre ship built to recreate life on the historic vessels that sail between Spain and the Americas, will be moored at East Pier for the next week. Visitors can come aboard and walk the decks of the six-storey ship, which is part of its 2026 European tour. It's already moored in the likes of London, Shanghai and New York across the four continents. John Goyacachea from the group overseeing the ship says it's a fantastic opportunity for local Wicklow families to relive maritime history.
16: We have also discounts for families. Everyone has all the main decks to check, also the quarter deck. You can go around the upper deck as you would like. We have also audio guides in English that could explain to you all the history that we have. And also we have below this main deck, two decks also to see. We have the gun deck, where you have all the history and a lot of information that you can check. And also all of the crew will be here available to support you on all the questions that you may have or doubts. And also we have one deck more to see, the hold. So it's not only the outside that everyone will be able to see.
0: Weather is next.
17: Tá tainemh le baint as áilech na tíre seo gach tráid an bhliain, ach le sin gón freagracht. 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
19: And a very good morning, everybody. Your word on weather. Any mist and fog that might be in your area will clear later this morning.
20: And today will be mostly cloudy and dry, with any showers that develop being isolated. Highest temperatures, very nice, 18 to 21 degrees, with light southerly or variable winds.
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Gold Gold Sunday on East Coast FM. A very good morning, one and all. It's Jim O'Leary with you between now and 2 o'clock in the afternoon. Bit of an 80s start to the show today. We kicked off with Hall & Oates. What a vocal from Daryl Hall. And You Make My Dreams, which you might hear in a commercial, even on this show. But there you go. It put me in mind of it too. Great song. And that's Roxy Music, of course, from 1982. Hall & Oates from 1980, kicking off Solid Gold Sunday. Thank you very much to Dave Harrington for Soft and Easy Sunday. Now, I hope you enjoy your Soft and Easy Sunday, Dave, so there you go. The number is, as always, 087-7711-103 to get in touch on WhatsApp. Harry and Sharon Donoghue have already been on, just saying good morning, and good morning back to you.

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0: Solid Gold Sunday on East Coast FM. That's from 1978. Robert Palmer and Every Kind of People. I was reading some of the critical receptions to it, and it's quite funny the way somebody termed it as a sensitive and interesting ballad. There you go. Oh, these critics, I tell you. Also in there, the Bee Gees and a little bit of Tragedy. And Man in the Mirror from Michael Jackson.
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0: a 60s double shot on Solid Gold Sunday. How can you go wrong with the Kinks and the Beatles back to back? Penny Lane there, of course, and Lola before that from the Kinks. It is Jim O'Neill with you. It's 087-77-11-103, and that's the way it is.
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0: Well, quite a cloudy day out there today, but the temperatures are very good. Highest temperatures of 18 to 21 degrees and those little light southerly or variable winds. And tonight it'll stay largely cloudy, but it'll be mild and humid with temperatures not falling below 13 to 16 degrees.
1: The word on weather.
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0: What a great band from Scotland, Deacon Blue. On Solid Gold Sunday here at East Coast FM and Real Gone Kid. And good morning to Anne in Kinsealy. Thank you for your list. We'll be dealing with something from that list in the next hour or two. And see, you're remembering memories from Bob Dylan's Lay, Lady, Lay. There you go. There's 1 hour gone and another three to go after news.
1: Well, I was in Mum's half an hour before she even told me. Apparently she's been having really bad stomach pain. Yeah, I brought her straight here to the emergency department in Matter Private. We definitely made the right decision. They've been really great with her. She's having bloods done now and seeing a consultant next. Yeah, but it's all good.
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11: It's 11 o'clock. Good morning. I'm Ellen Butler. Donald Trump is expected to present the Irish Open trophy to the tournament winner in Doonbeg this evening. The US President, who's on the second day of his visit to Ireland, is due to spend much of today watching the final round of at his golf resort in West Clare. Taoiseach Micheál Martin is also expected to attend. Golf broadcaster Shane O'Donoghue will oversee this evening's closing ceremony. He expects President Trump to be front and centre.
12: Well, I don't think he's ever been one to pass the opportunity for a photo op. And I expect him to be there. I expect him to be part of the presentation party. And this is his place.
11: The SDLP leader in the north says Donald Trump's intervention on the issue of Irish unity is a signal of the energy and dynamism in the topic. Claire Hannah believes President Trump's comments yesterday that reunification is going to happen eventually and may as well happen now demonstrates just how far the conversation about Ireland's constitutional future has shifted. Meanwhile, a spokesperson for the Taoiseach says the US President's comments should come as a surprise to no one, as he's been consistent over the years in his view that he sees unity in Ireland as the optimal outcome. The Belfast South MP says if somebody is removed from the reality of Irish politics can see it, then it's important others do too.
13: The reality is that whatever Trump says, or Andy Burnham, or indeed Gordon Brown, all of whom have expressed a view in the last week, the job is there for those of us who wish to see it, to plan and build and answer the questions that people have, and to turn this momentum into a proper plan for change. And that's absolutely what the SDLP is focused on doing.
11: A teenager has been charged and another man's been arrested in connection with violent disorder in Leopardstown in Dublin 2 weeks ago. Another man in his 20s was seriously injured during the incident and later died in hospital. Yesterday, the man in his late teens was arrested and charged. He's due before Dublin District Court tomorrow morning. While a man in his 40s was arrested in connection with the investigation this morning. Three people have already been charged and appeared before the courts in relation to the incident. Another three were arrested but have since been released. The health minister is being urged to set out what she believes to be clinically acceptable waiting times for key primary care therapies. In a written reply to Independent Ireland TD Ken O'Flynn, the HSE has confirmed 60,000 patients are waiting over 39 weeks. Physio, occupational and speech and language therapy account for 85% of them. Cork North Central TD. The Cork North Central TD says it's vital the waiting times are slashed.
14: I welcome the additional 20 million and 200 additional posts funded to tackle this, but that's a one-off dose. You have to get this right, and you have to get waiting lists and waiting times down. 39 weeks is almost a year, and for anybody at all to be waiting that amount of time is totally unacceptable.
11: The boss of AI company Anthropic has warned artificial intelligence could take over the entire internet within a year if action isn't taken. Dario Amodei has outlined a plan on his website of how the risks can be alleviated. He says governments must unite with developers to slow things down. Sky's Phoebe Sudwark has the details of the CEO's proposal.
15: In every office that is developing AI tools, we need to have a group of independent evaluators in there looking at what's going on. They need to be common safety standards, and countries which are democratic need to be talking to countries that are not to try and get them on the same page and to make AI safer.
11: Finally for now, someone has woken up €1 million richer this morning. A Dublin player has become the first winner of the new €1 million Lotto Plus 2 top prize last night. Their quick pick ticket was bought yesterday. The National Lottery is urging players to check their tickets carefully. The winning numbers were 5, 13, 19, 21, 23, 42, and the bonus was 18. And that's your news update at 4 minutes past 11.
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16: In local news, there's been a blow to young couples across County Wicklow who are hoping for a bit of a boost ahead of the budget in line with the possibility of purchasing a home, with the news that stamp duty in Ireland will remain as is, and tinkering with it only brought devastation in the past. That's according to Wicklow's foremost political leader, the Taoiseach Simon Harris, who's been addressing his parliamentary party over the past 2 days of their thinking in Goree County Wexford. Deputy Minister Harris firmly rubbished Fianna Fáil's proposals to scrap stamp duty for first-time buyers after it was initially mooted by Fianna Fáil backbenchers, as well then as the Taoiseach Micheál Martin, who said he was well disposed to the idea. But the Taoiseach Wicklow TD Simon Harris absolutely ruled out the proposals as the budget comes into full view.
17: The economic advice available to me from the Department of Finance is that this wouldn't help first-time buyers, that it would be absorbed, that it would effectively be a further tax break for a developer, and it would actually have an effect of pushing up house prices, which, in fairness, nobody's looking to do. I fully accept that. We have the Help to Buy scheme. We're keeping that in place. Everyone wants to help first-time buyers. This isn't a question of are you in favour or against first-time buyers. This is about following the economic advice available to me as our country's finance minister, which is that this is not a good idea at this moment.
16: A Spanish galleon replica has moored in the East Pier in Wicklow since yesterday. The Galleon Andalusia, a 55-metre ship built to recreate life on the historic vessels that sail between Spain and the Americas, will be moored at East Pier for the next week. Visitors can come aboard and walk the decks of the six-storey ship, which is part of its 2026 European tour. It's already moored in the likes of London, Shanghai and New York across the four continents. John Goyacachea from the group overseeing the ship says it's a fantastic opportunity for local Wicklow families to relive maritime history.
18: We have also discounts for families. Everyone has all the main decks to check, also the quarter deck. You can go around the upper deck as you would like. We have also audio guides in English that could explain to you all the history that we have. And also we have below this main deck, two decks also to see. We have the gun deck, where you have all the history and a lot of information that you can check. And also all of the crew will be here available to support you on all the questions that you may have or doubts. And also we have one deck more to see, the hold. So it's not only the outside that everyone will be able to see.
16: Weather is next.
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21: Well, it's a rather cloudy day out there for this Sunday, but the temperatures are quite good, 18 to 21 degrees. Isolated showers may occur, but there'll be very little and few and far between. That's your word on weather on East Coast FM.
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Solid Gold Sunday on East Coast FM, a one-hit wonder band from the mid-70s, Starland Vocal Band, and their little twee song called Afternoon Delight. It was of its time, though, eh? What about it? Blondie kicked off hour number two of Solid Gold Sunday with One Way or Another. Now, you might have heard that Irish Music Month is coming soon, and you might have also heard we're looking for a new local hero, but did you know we're also looking for an original Irish language song? Yeah, we're looking for Aran na Leach, or Song of the Heroes. So if you or someone you know is writing songs, Oscailge, or wants to try their hand at performing one of their songs, Oscailge, or collaborating with someone on a blended Berle agus Gaeilge Aran, then tell them to submit that song at irishmusicmonth.ie. Now, if your song is chosen and you win, it's $2,500 prize money, music industry and mentoring and support, and the opportunity to release a song, independent Irish radio station airplay across the country, and guaranteed coverage and support from Hot Press, and the opportunity to perform live at the new Local Hero Grand Finale National Final at the Academy in Dublin in October. 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So there you go. That's a lot to absorb now, isn't it? All right then. Now, I did say Anne in Kinsealy, she'll always send us nice suggestions for the programme, and always interesting to pick out one of them. This week it's completely different because I'd forgotten about this song, and it holds very special memories for Anne. It's Jim Croce and Photographs and Memories on East Coast FM.

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0: East Coast FM, Wicklow's favorite radio station. It's Jim O'Neill with you on Solid Gold Sunday, and there's Philo. Old Town. It's only as you really think back on his career and how young he was when he passed on, how much a body of work that there is out there from Phil, and of course Thin Lizzy as well, in all its various forms. So there. Now, on the way, a Buddy Holly song given the James Taylor treatment, if you know what I mean.
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0: That's the late Randy Van Warmer. Randy Van Warmer. There you go. He died in 2004, age 61, I think he was at the time. And that was the one he's best known for, which was a big hit for him in 1979. Just when I needed you most. Detroit Spinner's in there too. Could it be I'm Falling in Love?
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0: Well, Bigari, you know the sun has broken through those clouds. It's not very clear out there, but it is quite cloudy today. And a little bit of sunshine now over the radio centre here in Killarney Road in Bray. And the highest temperatures expected today, 18 to 21 degrees. Tonight, largely cloudy, isolated drizzle, and mild and humid, with temperatures not falling below 13 to 16 degrees.
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0: kind of hypnotic, is it not? The band were Imagination, a big hit from the 80s, and Body Talk on Solid Gold Sunday here on East Coast FM. Good morning, a very late good morning, because we're nearly into afternoon, to Angela Bird. Just contact Eunice on 087-7711-103. And we're just ahead of the midday news, and then two more hours of Solid Gold Sunday. Yeah.
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9: It's 12 o'clock. Good afternoon, I'm Ellen Butler. Donald Trump is expected to present the Irish Open trophy to the tournament winner in Doonbeg this evening. The US President, who's on the second and final day of his visit to Ireland, is due to spend much of today watching the final round at his golf resort in West Clare. Taoiseach Micheál Martin is also expected to attend. Golf broadcaster Shane O'Donoghue will oversee this evening's closing ceremony. He expects President Trump to be front and centre.
10: Well, I don't think he's ever been one to pass the opportunity for a photo op. And I expect him to be there. I expect him to be part of the presentation party. And this is his place.
9: These young golf enthusiasts have been enjoying the weekend so far.
11: It's been great. I saw Donald flying in, but they had to send me back because I went over the ropes. They had to push everyone back. Everyone was getting really excited, like, because Donald was there.
12: We saw Donald Trump today on the 18th hole, and he was dressed in a big white and white suit. He was a big man. And we saw Shane Lowry, Rory McIlroy.
13: Yeah, it's been great. Very enjoyable.
9: The Taoiseach has agreed to meet a survivor of paedophile Jeffrey Epstein next month after repeated requests from the Labour Party. Micheál Martin has confirmed to Labour leader Ivana Bacik that he'll sit down with Lisa Phillips, a campaigner for Epstein survivors. That meeting is expected to happen in October when Ms Phillips travels to London for discussions with British Prime Minister Andy Burnham and to Belfast to meet the Northern Ireland executive. She's campaigning for full disclosure of all remaining Epstein files and is urging governments to hold their own independent inquiries into the convicted offenders' sex trafficking network. A teenager has been charged and another man has been arrested in connection with violent disorder in Leopardstown in Dublin 2 weeks ago. Another man in his 20s was seriously injured during the incident and later died in hospital. Yesterday, and the man in his late teens was arrested and charged. He's due before Dublin District Court tomorrow morning, while a man in his 40s was arrested in connection with the investigation this morning. Three people have already been charged and appeared before the courts in relation to the incident. Another three were arrested but have since been released without charge. There's been a drop in the number of people travelling on motorways at night following the fatal wrong-way crash on the M9 last month. Analysis from the Sunday Independent shows in the weeks after the crash, which killed five teenagers and seriously injured a family, thousands of fewer trips were made on some of the country's busiest roads compared to last year. Molly O'Connor has more.
14: Hourly monitoring of traffic on the Naas Road showed that the number of cars driving between Junction 5 and Junction 6 at midnight the day after the M9 crash halved compared to a year earlier. In Dublin, traffic was down by 40% on the stretch between City West and Rathcoole and 35% between the junctions at Newlands Cross and Kingswood. In the weeks since the M9 crash, there have been 75,000 fewer journeys through Junction 10 on the M50 compared to last year. There have been 45,000 fewer vehicles through Junction 12. However, Transport Infrastructure Ireland says traffic levels can be affected by seasonal factors, such as changes to back-to-school patterns and weather, so it's difficult to measure if wrong-way driving crashes influence how people use roads.
9: Finally for now, Celine Dion was brought to tears as she returned for her first full live show in almost 6 years last night. The singer performed to a sold-out crowd of tens of thousands in Paris, saying, "It's amazing, we're all together." She's battling a rare neurological disorder that impacts her ability to walk and to use her vocal cords. These fans gave their reaction afterwards.
15: Felt the love and respect, the eager waiting that we've been doing for 6 years.
16: It was just so emotional. She had tears in her eyes when she first came on. The whole concert, she gave it her all, and we were all behind her.
17: She didn't shy away from what she'd suffered.
9: And that's your news update at 4 minutes past 12. And in sport, Rory McIlroy has enjoyed a decent start to his final round at the Irish Open. He's well off the pace, but having resumed from 2 over par, he's now up to 3 under after 11 with 5 birdies in his round. Meanwhile, Shane Lowry, who's in the lead, tees off after 2 p.m, 4 shots ahead of the pack on 16 under at Doonbeg. Jakob Skov-Olsen is the nearest challenger back on 12 under, while Tom McKibben resumes in a great position on 7 under par. Europe needs 6.5 points from the Sunday singles to capture the Solheim Cup. It has been a good start for them so far. They're up in 4 matches, including Esther Henslight, 3 up on Alison Lee. Leona Maguire tees off around lunchtime against Lauren Coughlin. It's 8-8 on the scoreboard. A first Manchester derby of the season plays out at Old Trafford this afternoon. United welcome City, with Michael Carrick saying he's confident in his team to deliver. His first game in caretaker charge in January saw the Red Devils emerge victorious.
18: I think the confidence that we've built over a period of time, and feel like we're getting better all the time, I think that helps us. We know it's a big game, we know it's an important game. There's a lot riding on it. It's pretty obvious to say, but we're looking forward to it.
9: Kickoff is at 4:30. Before that, newly promoted Coventry aim for their first points at home to Brighton at 2. Alexander Zverev is hoping to capitalise on his first tennis Grand Slam title, which he achieved in France in June. The top-seeded player at the US Open takes on American Ben Shelton in the men's final tonight. And finally to athletics news, Mark English goes in search of a world medal in the 800 metres in Budapest this evening at the Ultimate Championship. The Donegal man won his semi-final yesterday to reach a world final for the first time in his career. The European champion takes to the track this evening at 6:41. Irish time. And that's your news and sport update at 6 minutes past 12.
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20: In local news, there's been a blow to young couples across County Wicklow who are hoping for a bit of a boost ahead of the budget in line with the possibility of purchasing a home, with the news that stamp duty in Ireland will remain as is, and tinkering with it only brought devastation in the past. That's according to Wicklow's foremost political leader, the Taoiseach Simon Harris, who's been addressing his parliamentary party over the past 2 days of their thinking in Goree County Wexford. Deputy Minister Harris firmly rubbished Fianna Fáil's proposals to scrap stamp duty for first-time buyers after it was initially mooted by Fianna Fáil backbenchers, as well then as the Taoiseach Micheál Martin, who said he was well disposed to the idea. But the Taoiseach Wicklow TD, Simon Harris, absolutely ruled out the proposals as the budget comes into full view.
21: The economic advice available to me from the Department of Finance is that this wouldn't help first-time buyers, that it would be absorbed, that it would effectively be a further tax break for a developer, and it would actually have an effect of pushing up house prices, which, in fairness, nobody's looking to do. I fully accept that. So, no, look, we have the Help to Buy scheme. We're keeping that in place. Everyone wants to help first-time buyers. This isn't a question of are you in favour or against first-time buyers. This is about following the economic advice available to me as our country's finance minister, which is that this is not a good idea at this moment.
20: A Spanish galleon replica has moored in the East Pier in Wicklow since yesterday. The Galleon Andalusia, a 55-metre ship built to recreate life on the historic vessels that sail between Spain and the Americas, will be moored at East Pier for the next week. Visitors can come aboard and walk the decks of the six-storey ship, which is part of its 2026 European tour. It's already moored in the likes of London, Shanghai and New York across the four continents. John Goyacachea from the group overseeing the ship says it's a fantastic opportunity for local Wicklow families to relive maritime history.
0: We have also discounts for families. Everyone has all the main decks to check, also the quarter deck. You can go around the upper deck as you would like. We have also audio guides in English that could explain to you all the history that we have. And also we have below this main deck, two decks also to see. We have the gun deck where you have all the history and a lot of information that you can check. And also all of the crew will be here available to support you on all the questions that you may have or doubts. And also we have one deck more to see, the hold. So it's not only the outside that everyone will be able to see.
20: Weather is next.
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25: Well, it's a mostly cloudy and dry day today. There's a bit of a peep of sunshine coming through in places and a few isolated showers about. Highs of 18 to 21 degrees.
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Solid Gold Sunday on East Coast FM. Into the afternoon we go. What a groove in that tune, eh? Atlanta Rhythm Section and So Into You. And we kicked off the afternoon section of the show with Al Stewart's monster hit, The Year of the Cat. Yeah, indeed, it really was. And still stands up today. It's a great, great old tune. The way it changes in and out, if you know what I mean. It's 087-77-11-103. And I have a text here. Says, hi, Jim. Listening to you on the beach in beautiful, can't pronounce the name of the place, but it is in Fuerteventura. And say hi to all our kids. Okay. That's cheers from Derek and Andrea. Well, I'm glad you're enjoying the show and enjoying the beach at the same time. Yeah, indeed.

0: Fala Gold Sunday on East Coast FM. What did they unkindly call Barry White? Was it the Walrus of Love? As far as I can remember. You see the trouble with me. And a bit of Starman from Bowie was before that, too. It's 087-77-11-103. Paul Weller on the way.
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0: tell you, a bit of nonsense from Alice Cooper on Solid Gold Sunday. Elected. East Coast FM, Wicklow's favourite radio station. Jim O'Neill with you. We're here till 2. So there.
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0: Well, mostly cloudy and dry today, and there's a few little peepholes for sun to get through here. Now and again, I notice out the window of the radio centre, there'll be a few isolated showers about as well, and high temperatures of 18 to 21. Tonight, largely cloudy with some patchy mist and fog developing. Most places will stay dry. Mild and humid, though, with lows of 13 to 16 degrees.
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3: Top movies to stream at home this weekend. May Day is available to stream on Apple TV, starring Ryan Reynolds as a US Navy pilot stranded behind enemy lines. With survival at stake, he must team up with an eccentric KGB agent played by Kenneth Branagh in this action-packed comedy. The Runner is on Amazon Prime Video, where Gal Gadot stars as a London lawyer whose morning run turns into a desperate race against time to save her son, who's been kidnapped. And in cinemas, Nicole Kidman and Sandra Bullock are back for another spell as the Owen sisters in Practical Magic 2. Set 25 years after the original, Nicole says she's amazed to be back as Gillian Owens.
4: It's crazy. If you'd told us 28 years ago we'd be here doing this, come on, no way. But that also shows you the shift in the industry, that we're being given the chance to do that. Like, that's kind of great.
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0: Great old pop tune from The Move, Black Betty Way on Solid Gold Sunday here at East Coast FM. Yeah, skies have gone dark again, by the way, out there. So there. The final hour of Solid Gold Sunday will be with you, and that'll be, of course, after the news at 1 o'clock.
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9: It's 1 o'clock. Good afternoon, I'm Ellen Butler. US President Donald Trump is expected to spend today following the Irish Open at his golf resort in Doonbeg. It comes 24 hours after he sparked a diplomatic row by backing Irish reunification. Our chief reporter Barry White is there.
10: This is game number 15.
11: Yesterday, Donald Trump said he would like to see a united Ireland. Today, he's expected to watch two Irish golfers from either side of the border. The president is due to follow Rory McIlroy in a specially built armoured golf buggy before watching tournament leader Shane Lowry later this afternoon. He's then expected to present the Irish Open trophy. Golf broadcaster Shane O'Donoghue will be the master of ceremonies.
12: Well, I don't think he's ever been one to pass the opportunity for a photo op. And I expect him to be there. I expect him to be part of the presentation party.
11: President Trump is due to depart Shannon Airport for the US at around 8 o'clock tonight.
9: These young golf enthusiasts have been enjoying the weekend so far.
13: It's been great. I saw Donald flying in, but they had to send me back because I went over the ropes. They had to push everyone back. Everyone was getting really excited, like, because Donald was there.
14: We saw Donald Trump today on the 18th hole, and he was dressed in a big white suit. He was a big man. And we saw Shane Lowry, Rory McIlroy.
15: Yeah, it's been great. Very enjoyable.
9: The state has spent over €2.75 billion on homelessness services between 2014 and 2025. Of this, charities have been paid more than €1 billion, with the Peter McVerry Trust and DePaul among the top recipients. The latest Department of Housing figures show there are just under 17,500 people living in homelessness accommodation. Private providers drew down almost €1 billion in funds over the same period, mainly for emergency accommodation, according to analysis in the Sunday Times. Sinn Féin's housing spokesperson Eoin Óibrín says government policy needs to shift towards prevention services.
16: This money should be very carefully scrutinised, and not just the money into the voluntary sector, but also the very significant sums of money going to the private sector. But the reason why the expenditure on emergency accommodation, whether private or voluntary sector, is growing is because there are more people homeless than ever before. And what we actually need to see is a shift in government policy.
9: An 85-year-old woman has died in a crash in Coleraine in Derry. The two-vehicle collision happened on the Windy Hill Road at around 12:30 yesterday afternoon. The woman was pronounced dead at the scene, while a man in his 80s was taken to hospital, where he remains in a stable condition today. Police are appealing for witnesses to come forward. There's been a drop in the number of people travelling on motorways at night following the fatal wrong-way crash on the M9 last month. Analysis from the Sunday Independent shows in the weeks after the crash, which killed five teenagers and seriously injured a family, thousands of fewer trips were made on some of the country's busiest roads compared to a year ago. Molly O'Connor has more.
17: Hourly monitoring of traffic on the Naas Road showed that the number of cars driving between Junction 5 and Junction 6 at midnight the day after the M9 crash halved compared to a year earlier. In Dublin, traffic was down by 40% on the stretch between City West and Rathcoole and 35% between the junctions at Newlands Cross and Kingswood. In the weeks since the M9 crash, there have been 75,000 fewer journeys through Junction 10 on the M50 compared to last year. There have been 45,000 fewer vehicles through Junction 12. However, Transport Infrastructure Ireland says traffic levels can be affected by seasonal factors, such as changes to back-to-school patterns and weather, so it's difficult to measure if wrong-way driving crashes influence how people use roads.
9: Finally for now, someone has woken up today €1 million richer. A Dublin player has become the first winner of the new €1 million Lotto Plus 2 top prize. Their quick pick ticket was bought yesterday. The National Lottery is urging players to check their tickets carefully. And that's your news update at 1:04. And in sport, Shane Lowry has a four-shot safety cushion into his final round at the Irish Open. On 16 under par, he gets the round underway from 2 p.m. Lowry's nearest challenger is Jakob Skov Olsen on 12 under. What a bogey on 12 and double bogey on the 16th puts the brakes on an otherwise decent final round for Rory McIlroy, who's dropped from 3 to 1 under par. Elsewhere, Europe are up in 5 matches and down in 3 as they hunt the Solheim Cup on singles Sunday. Esther Henselite has the biggest lead, 4 up through 11 against Alison Lee. Lynn Grant is 3 up on Angel Yin, while Leona Maguire is 1 down against Lauren Coughlin. Manchester City boss Enzo Maresca says today's derby is a great opportunity for his side to show they're genuine Premier League title contenders. They're aiming to make it 4 league wins from 4 when they host Manchester rivals Manchester United at the Etihad. Maresca believes a strong display would send out another statement to the rest of the division.
18: We know how important is a derby, especially here for the club, for the fans, for everyone. So it's a special game, and the most important thing that we can do is try to be ourselves in the way we have been until today, and then we see the final result.
9: Kickoff is at 4:30. Before that, Brighton have made the trip to Coventry for a 2 o'clock kickoff. Over to tennis, and Ben Shelton says he's thriving in unfamiliar territory as he bids to become the first American in 23 years to win a Grand Slam men's singles tennis title. He takes on Germany's top seed, Alexander Zverev, this evening in the final of the US Open. It's due to begin at 7 p.m. And Mark English goes in search of a world medal in the 800 metres in Budapest this evening at the Ultimate Championship. The Donegal man won his semi-final yesterday to reach a world final for the first time in his career. The European champion takes to the track at 6:41 Irish time. And that's your news and sport update at 1:06.
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20: In local news, there's been a blow to young couples across County Wicklow who are hoping for a bit of a boost ahead of the budget in line with the possibility of purchasing a home, with the news that stamp duty in Ireland will remain as is, and tinkering with it only brought devastation in the past. That's according to Wicklow's foremost political leader, the Taoiseach Simon Harris, who's been addressing his parliamentary party over the past 2 days of their thinking in Goree County Wexford. Deputy Minister Harris firmly rubbished Fianna Fáil's proposals to scrap stamp duty for first-time buyers after it was initially mooted by Fianna Fáil backbenchers, as well then as the Taoiseach Micheál Martin, who said he was well disposed to the idea. But the Taoiseach of Wicklow today, Simon Harris, absolutely ruled out the proposals as the budget comes into full view.
21: The economic advice available to me from the Department of Finance is that this wouldn't help first-time buyers, that it would be absorbed, that it would effectively be a further tax break for a developer, and it would actually have an effect of pushing up house prices, which, in fairness, nobody's looking to do. I fully accept that. So, no, look, we have the Help to Buy scheme. We're keeping that in place. Everyone wants to help first-time buyers. This isn't a question of are you in favour or against first-time buyers. This is about following the economic advice available to me as our country's finance minister, which is that this is not a good idea at this moment.
20: A Spanish galleon replica has moored in the East Pier in Wicklow since yesterday. The Galleon Andalusia, a 55-metre ship built to recreate life on the historic vessels that sail between Spain and the Americas, will be moored at East Pier for the next week. Visitors can come aboard and walk the decks of the six-storey ship, which is part of its 2026 European tour. It's already moored in the likes of London, Shanghai and New York across the four continents. John Goyacachea from the group overseeing the ship says it's a fantastic opportunity for local Wicklow families to relive maritime history.
0: We have also discounts for families. Everyone has all the main decks to check, also the quarter deck. You can go around the upper deck as you would like. We have also audio guides in English that could explain to you all the history that we have. And also we have below this main deck, two decks also to see. We have the gun deck where you have all the history and a lot of information that you can check. And also all of the crew that will be here available to support you on all the questions that you may have or doubts. And also we have one deck more to see, the hold. So it's not only the outside that everyone will be able to see.
20: Weather is next.
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24: Well, it is, yes, a cloudy but dry day with a few isolated showers perhaps in places. Highs of 18 to 21 tonight. It'll stay largely cloudy and some patchy mist and fog developing. But most places will stay dry, mild and humid tonight with lows of 13 to 16 degrees.
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Into our final hour, we went with Chic and good old disco music. Hey, it stands up, doesn't it? Good times. Yeah, indeed. Now, you do know Irish Music Month on East Coast FM means more Irish music plays, more Irish artist mentions, more Irish artist interviews, more Irish artist gig pushes, and it's independent Irish radio supporting Irish artists, and it's happening across the country right now. 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

0: Comical Sunday on East Coast FM. That first appeared on the Breakfast in America album by Supertramp in 1979. Goodbye, Stranger. Kind of like a bit of a skipping rhyme in its own way. Well, one of the critics described it as such.
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0: Well, it's rightly cloudy out there outside the studio at the moment, but it is dry and highs of 18 to 21 tonight. It'll be mostly mild and humid with lows of only 13 to 16. And tomorrow starting off dry with some sunny spells, but it will become cloudy with spells of showery rain moving across the county throughout the day. The rain could be heavy at times as well. Warm and humid tomorrow, though, highs of 18 to 23 degrees.
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10: It's 2 o'clock. Good afternoon, I'm Ellen Butler. US President Donald Trump is expected to spend today following the Irish Open at his golf resort in Doonbeg. It comes 24 hours after he sparked a diplomatic row by backing Irish reunification. Our chief reporter Barry White reports.
11: This is game number 15.
12: Yesterday, Donald Trump said he would like to see a united Ireland. Today, he's expected to watch two Irish golfers from either side of the border. The president is due to follow Rory McIlroy in a specially built armoured golf buggy before watching tournament leader Shane Lowry later this afternoon. He's then expected to present the Irish Open trophy. Golf broadcaster Shane O'Donoghue will be the master of ceremonies.
13: Well, I don't think he's ever been one to pass the opportunity for a photo op. And I expect him to be there. I expect him to be part of the presentation party.
12: President Trump is due to depart Shannon Airport for the US at around 8 o'clock tonight.
10: These young golf enthusiasts have been enjoying the weekend so far.
14: It's been great. I saw Donald flying in, but they had to send me back because I went over the ropes. They had to push everyone back. Everyone was getting really excited, like, because Donald was there.
15: We saw Donald Trump today on the 18th hole, and he was dressed in a big white suit. He was a big man. And we saw Shane Lowry, Rory McIlroy.
16: Yeah, it's been great. Very enjoyable.
10: The state has spent over 2.75 billion euro on homelessness services between 2014 and 2025. Of this, charities have been paid more than 1 billion, with the Peter McVerry Trust and DePaul come among the top recipients. The latest Department of Housing figures show there are just under 17,500 people living in homelessness accommodation. Private providers drew down almost 1 billion in funds over the same period, mainly for emergency accommodation, according to the Sunday Times. Sinn Féin's housing spokesperson, Eoin O'Brien, says government policy needs to shift towards prevention services.
17: This money should be very carefully scrutinised, and not just the money into the voluntary sector, but also the very significant sums of money going to the private sector. But the reason why the expenditure on emergency accommodation, whether private or voluntary sector, is growing is because there are more people homeless than ever before. And what we actually need to see is a shift in government policy.
10: An 85-year-old woman has died in a crash in Coleraine in Derry. The two-vehicle collision happened on the Windy Hill Road at around 12:30 yesterday afternoon. The woman was pronounced dead at the scene, while a man in his 80s was taken to hospital, where he remains in a stable condition. Police are appealing for witnesses to come forward. There's a warning, an artificial intelligence swarm could take over the internet within a year. Dario Amodei, the boss of AI firm Anthropic, is urging companies to slow the rate at which they develop the capabilities of models. Tech bosses Elon Musk and Sam Altman are backing his call for third-party reviewers. But Sky's technology correspondent Roland Manthorpe explains why this is unlikely to happen.
18: The Chinese are releasing AI models which are nearly as good as the American and are generally cheaper. They've got a real market, especially in tech. And how do you pause without the Chinese models catching up? This is the core of the challenge.
10: Finally for now, well-being and fitness fanatics are taking over Belfast this weekend. Wellfest, the largest outdoor wellness festival in Ireland and Europe, is continuing at Ormo Park, with crowds of around 5,000 expected to attend. Ballymena exercise enthusiast Glenn Wilkinson is looking forward to participating in and leading classes, but says he has been mistaken for another well-known fitness guru.
19: So Joe Wicks is there, and I get accused of being the Timu Joe Wicks. And I could be old enough to be his dad. But anyway, that's another story. Well, it was a bit of a compliment. You know, I have met him and he's a lovely guy, but he's very reserved. Suppose he's been there and done it and he's used to all that, you know, adoration. He's Joe Wicks. No, but it'll be great.
10: That's your news update at 2:04. And in sports, Shane Lowry has a four-shot safety cushion into his final round of the Irish Open. On 16 under par, he gets the round underway in the next couple of minutes in the company of Jakob Skov Olsen on 12 under. Rory McIlroy was having a much improved round, but two bogeys and a double bogey in the final six holes stopped the momentum as he signed off with a 3 under 68 for a 1 under par finish. Elsewhere, Europe picked up the first point of the Sunday singles at the Solheim Cup, a 3-2 win for Charlie Hull against Megan Cann. Lynn Grant is edging towards another point, 4 on Angel Yin through 13 holes. They're up in 6 of the other matches. Leona Maguire, though, is 3 against Lauren Coughlin, and Europe lead 9-8. The opening game of the day in the Premier League is now underway. Coventry are playing host to Brighton. Manchester City boss Enzo Maresca says today's derby is a great opportunity for his side to show they're genuine title contenders. They're aiming to make it 4 league wins from 4 when they host rivals Manchester United at the Etihad from 4:30. Maresca believes a strong display would send out another statement to the rest of the division.
20: We know how important is a derby, especially here, for the club, for the fans, for everyone. So it's a special game. And the most important thing that we can do is try to be ourselves in the way we have been until today, and then we see the final result.
10: Kickoff is at 4:30. Mark English goes in search of a world medal in the 800 metres in Budapest this evening at the Ultimate Championship. The Donegal man won his semi-final yesterday to reach a world final for the first time in his career. The European champion takes to the track at 6:41 this evening, Irish time. And finally to tennis, Ben Shelton says he's thriving in unfamiliar territory as he bids to become the first American in 23 years to win a Grand Slam men's singles tennis title. He takes on Germany's top seed Alexander Zverev this evening in the final of the US Open. That's your news and sport at 2:06.
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1: Dry and cloudy day today with highest temperatures about 16 to 20 degrees.
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Niall Horan's Taste So Good. I'm Nikki Hayes. How are you this Sunday? I've Take That coming up. Ed Sheeran and Craig David. Almost made it to Bray, but not quite. 7 days on East Coast FM.

0: 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Have you got the patience when it comes to the voice vault? 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We did get one voice guess correctly. That's Katie Taylor, voice two. But who are voice one and who's voice three? 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
0: Covering all bases, sunshine and showers, highs to 16 to 19 degrees. And currently in Rathdrum, it is 18 degrees.
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0: Top movies to stream at home this weekend. May Day is available to stream on Apple TV, starring Ryan Reynolds as a US Navy pilot stranded behind enemy lines. With survival at stake, he must team up with an eccentric KGB agent played by Kenneth Branagh in this action-packed comedy. The Runner is on Amazon Prime Video, where Gal Gadot stars as a London lawyer whose morning run turns into a desperate race against time to save her son who's been kidnapped. And in cinemas, Nicole Kidman and Sandra Bullock are back for another spell as the Owen sisters in Practical Magic 2. Set 25 years after the original, Nicole says she's amazed to be back as Gillian Owens.
3: It's crazy. If you told us 28 years ago we'd be here doing this, come on, no way. But that also shows you the shift in the industry, that we're being given the chance to do that. Like, that's kind of great.
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11: Hey, it's 3 o'clock. Good afternoon, I'm Ellen Butler. Donald Trump says many people agree with his views on Irish unity. The US president has doubled down on yesterday's comments that a united Ireland is inevitable and may as well happen now. He's spending the second day of his trip to Ireland watching the Irish Open at his golf resort in Doonbeg in County Clare before he departs for the US at around 8 o'clock tonight. This afternoon, President Trump was asked if there should be a border poll.
12: I've always loved the people of Ireland, and it just seems to me that you have Northern Ireland, then you have Ireland, and it would seem to me that one of the naturals of all time is put them together. So that's only my opinion. And by the way, many people agree. I made the comment just... I made what I consider to be a fairly routine comment. I've had so much support of that.
11: Meanwhile, local man Michael O'Doherty says the double boost of the Irish Open and Donald Trump's visit is very welcome to Doonbeg.
13: There's a lot of negativity around the world. Here we have, you know, whatever, 70, 80,000 people who are out here for 3 or 4 days enjoying themselves, having fun, people meeting each other out in the fresh air, you know, watching these amazing golfers that you'd only used to see on TV and whatever. So it's absolutely fantastic. And the great thing about this, it's a great opportunity now for Doonbeg, West Clare and Clare itself to, I suppose, market itself.
11: An 85-year-old woman has died in a crash in Coleraine in Derry. The two-vehicle collision happened on the Windy Hill Road at around 12:30 yesterday afternoon. The woman was pronounced dead at the scene, while a man in his 80s was taken to hospital where he remains in a stable condition. Police are appealing for witnesses to come forward. Thousands of fewer journeys are being made on motorways following the M9 crash last month when a car drove on the wrong side of the road. Traffic monitoring data analysed by the Sunday Independent shows in the weeks after the crash, which killed 5 teenagers and seriously injured a family, there have been 75,000 fewer journeys through Junction 10 on the M50 compared to last year. There have been 45,000 fewer vehicles through Junction 12. Vice President of the Irish Road Victims Association, Leo Leggio, says tougher sentences for people who drive on the wrong side of the road are needed.
14: But young people need to start treating it that they're committing a crime and have the consequences there for when they're caught and they're punished, and not this revolving door system. Like, if young people out there have 40, 50, 60 previous convictions and they're still out there on the road, still out there walking around free, and the excuse we make is, oh, they're only kids, that has to stop.
11: Campaigners opposed to paid parking at Blanchardstown Shopping Centre in Dublin say their fight will continue. On Commission, Planola has granted permission for parking charges following an unsuccessful appeal. It's been the subject of opposition from local residents and those who work in the centre. People Before Profit Solidarity TD for Dublin West, Ruth Coppinger, says the retail sector is already being hit by online shopping.
0: It's not the end. We will have to discuss in our campaign where we go from here and whether we seek a judicial review into this. This is going to hit footfall in the centre big time. And as it is, there are vacant units. We all know the retail sector is being hit by online shopping. And the worst thing you should do in the context of that is to introduce paid parking.
11: Finally for now, Celine Dion was brought to tears last night as she returned for her first full live show in almost 6 years. The singer performed to a sold-out crowd of tens of thousands in Paris, saying it is amazing we're all together. She's battling a rare neurological disorder that impacts her ability to walk and use her vocal cords. These fans gave their reaction afterwards.
15: Felt the love and respect, the eager waiting that we've been doing for 6 years.
16: It was just so emotional. She had tears in her eyes when she first came on. The whole concert, she gave it her all, and we were all behind her.
17: She didn't shy away from what she'd suffered.
11: And that's your news update at 4 minutes past three.
18: And in sport, Shane Lowry is one under par after four holes of his final round at the Irish Open. The Offaly native came into his final round with a four-shot lead on 16 under ahead of Norway's Jakob Skov Olsen. A three under par final round of 67 meant Rory McIlroy finished on one under par for the tournament. Europe lead the USA by 12 points to 10 on the final day of the Solheim Cup. The singles matches are currently taking place at Bernardes Golf in the Netherlands. Leona Maguire is three down to Lauren Coughlin with six holes remaining. Alison Lee and Nelly Korda have just picked up points for the USA as they look to continue their comeback challenge. Celtic have been eliminated from the Scottish League Cup. Martin O'Neill's side were defeated 3-0 by Rangers in this afternoon's quarter-final at Ibrox. It is Coventry City 0, Brighton 1 at half-time in the first of today's Premier League games at the CBS Arena. Charlampas Kostula scored in the 35th minute for the visitors. Manchester United boss Michael Carrick knows this afternoon's derby at home to Man City will be different to the last time the two teams met in the Premier League. The hosts were 2-0 winners in his first game back in caretaker charge in January. Carrick says they've improved in many ways.
19: I think the confidence that we've built over a period of time and feel like we're getting better all the time, I think that helps us. We know it's a big game. We know it's an important game. It's there's a lot riding on it. It's pretty obvious to say, but we're looking forward to it.
18: Kickoff is set for 4:30 this afternoon. The US Open draws to a close tonight with the men's singles final. Home favourite Ben Shelton faces top seed Alexander Zverev in New York. And Mark English goes in search of a world medal in the 800 metres at 27 in Budapest this evening. The Donegal man won his ultimate championship semi-final yesterday to reach a world final for the first time in his career. That's your news in sport. I'm Robbie Dowling. It's 6 minutes past three.
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1: A mix of sunshine and showers, highs of 16 to 19 degrees, and currently in Enniskerry it is 18 degrees.
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East Coast FM with Lewis Capaldi and Someone You Loved. You know what? I didn't have FOMO about electric picking really at all because I'm so beyond going out in the rain and the mud and all that. But I do think that Lewis Capaldi should kind of probably have finished out the festival on Sunday and not the Friday. Do you agree? Or does it even matter? Probably not. Details on Irish Music Month on the way. Dermot Kennedy and Christina Aguilera after Extreme.

0: What a voice. Christina Aguilera and Beautiful on East Coast FM. Now, you might have heard that Irish Month is coming real soon in the next couple of days. You might also have heard we're looking for a new local hero. But did you know we're also looking for an original Irish language song? So maybe you've written a song in Irish, or you're prepared to write, to have one song you have in English, perform it through Irish. Well, then we want to hear from you. You can submit it at irishmusicmonth.ie. 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
1: Sunshine and showers for the day, highs of 16 to 19 degrees.
2: The Word on Weather.
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6: It's 4 o'clock. Good afternoon. I'm Ellen Butler. Donald Trump says many people agree with his views on Irish unity. The US president has doubled down on yesterday's comments that a united Ireland is inevitable and may as well happen now. He's spending the second day of his trip to Ireland watching the Irish Open at his golf resort in Doonbeg before he departs for the US at around 8 o'clock tonight. This afternoon, President Trump was asked if there should be a border poll.
7: I've always loved the people of Ireland, and it just seems to me that you have Northern Ireland, then you have Ireland, and it would seem to me that one of the naturals of all time is put them together. So that's only my opinion. And by the way, many people agree. I made the comment I made what I consider to be a fairly routine comment. I've had so much support of that.
6: Meanwhile, local man Michael Doherty says the double boost of the Irish Open and Donald Trump's visit this weekend is very welcome.
8: There's a lot of negativity around the world. Here we have, 70, 80,000 people who are out here for 3 or 4 days enjoying themselves, having fun, people meeting each other out in the fresh air, watching these amazing golfers that you'd only used to see on TV and whatever. So it's absolutely fantastic. And the great thing about this, it's a great opportunity now for Doonbeg, West Clare and Clare itself to, market itself.
6: Over 2.75 billion euro has been spent by the state on homelessness services between 2014 and 2025. Charities and private providers both received €1 billion each. The latest Department of Housing figures show just under 17,500 people are living in homelessness accommodation. Sinn Féin's housing spokesperson Eoin O'Brien says money should be spent on preventing homelessness in the first place rather than just reacting to the problem.
9: Government funding is provided on a contractual basis for the provision of specific services, and therefore it's government who decides what that money is spent on. Some of our larger homeless NGOs have actually spent their own money on piloting homeless prevention programs to demonstrate to government the importance of them. The difficulty is, even when the homeless service providers do that, government is not listening. The real problem here, government failed housing policy.
6: An elderly woman has died in a road crash in Derry. 85-year-old Maud Kerr died at the scene of the two-vehicle collision on the Windy Hill Road in Coleraine at around 12:30 yesterday afternoon. A man in his 80s was also injured. He's in a stable condition in hospital. Anyone who witnessed the collision or has camera footage from the area is asked to contact police. There's been a fall in the number of people travelling on motorways at night following the fatal wrong-way crash on the M9 last month. Analysis from the Sunday Independent shows in the weeks after the crash, which killed five teenagers and seriously injured a family, thousands of fewer trips were made on some of the country's busiest roads compared to a year ago. Molly O'Connor has more.
10: Hourly monitoring of traffic on the Naas Road showed that the number of cars driving between Junction 5 and Junction 6 at midnight the day after the M9 crash halved compared to a year earlier. In Dublin, traffic was down by 40% on the stretch between City West and Rathcoole and 35% between the junctions at Newlands Cross and Kingswood. In the weeks since the M9 crash, there have been 75,000 fewer journeys through Junction 10 on the M50 compared to last year. There have been 45,000 fewer vehicles through Junction 12. However, Transport Infrastructure Ireland says traffic levels can be affected by seasonal factors, such as changes to back-to-school patterns and weather, so it's difficult to measure if wrong-way driving crashes influence how people use roads.
6: And finally for now, Nashville Airport in the US has voted to change its name in honour of Dolly Parton. The Nashville Airport Authority says that while a name change hasn't been decided on yet, it is working on ways to incorporate the country singer's legacy. Dolly died last month, aged 80, following a brief battle with cancer. And that's your news update at 4 minutes past four.
11: And in sport, Shane Lowry is 3 under par after 7 holes of his final round at the Irish Open. The Offaly native leads Jakob Skov Olsen and Patrick Reed by 8 shots. A 3 under par final round of 67 meant Rory McIlroy finished on 1 under for the tournament. Europe have won the Solheim Cup. They lead by 14 points to 10 and cannot be caught by the US. The singles matches are currently drawing to a close at Bernardist Golf in the Netherlands. Coventry City have suffered a 4th straight defeat in the Premier League. Charalampos Kostoulis, Malik Yalcoue, Pascal Gross, Lewis Dunk and Yassin Ayari scored for Brighton in their 5-0 win at the CBS Arena. Coventry striker Taiwo Amani received a red card in the 53rd minute for an elbow on Maxime de Kuyper. Manchester United boss Michael Carrick knows this afternoon's derby at home to Man City will be different to the last time the two teams met in the Premier League. The hosts were 2-0 winners in his first game back in caretaker charge in January. Carrick says they've improved in many ways.
12: I think the confidence that we've built over a period of time, and I feel like we're getting better all the time, I think that helps us. We know it's a big game, we know it's an important game, there's a lot riding on it. It's pretty obvious to say, but we're looking forward to it.
11: Kickoff is set for 4:30 p.m. The US Open concludes tonight with the men's singles final. Home favourite Ben Shelton faces top seed Alexander Zverev in New York. The action is set to get underway at 7 o'clock. Kimi Antonelli has won today's Spanish Grand Prix. The Mercedes driver finished ahead of Max Verstappen and Lando Norris. Antonelli has extended his championship lead to 81 points. And Mark English goes in search of a world medal in the 800 metres in Budapest this evening at the Ultimate Championship. The Donegal man won his semi-final yesterday to reach a world final for the first time in his career. The European champion takes to the track at 6:41 p.m. Irish time. That's your news and sport. I'm Robbie Dowling. It's 4:06.
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0: Sunshine and showers for the afternoon, highs of 16 to 19 degrees.
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1: Bella Kay on East Coast FM. I love it. I love it. I love it. A lot of people talking about The Traitors. I know Declan was talking about it during the week as well. I have never watched even one episode of The Traitors, whether it be worldwide, the UK or Ireland. So what is it that just draws people in? A lot of people are saying it's absolutely amazing. Even Jamie in the office is like, no, you got to watch it. Haven't yet. 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

0: East Coast FM with George Ezra, Green Green Grass, and he's been speaking out to Gentleman's Journal on the fact that he loves fame. He's got a lot of fear and he almost lost his foot. What's that all about? His new album, Gold Rush Kid, is his most personal yet. And already the critics are trying to match it up to these catchy songs like Green Green Grass and asking, is he going completely off track? Well, that album is out now.
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0: 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Sunshine and showers, highs of 19 degrees.
1: The Word on Weather.
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0: Top movies to stream at home this weekend. May Day is available to stream on Apple TV, starring Ryan Reynolds as a US Navy pilot stranded behind enemy lines. With survival at stake, he must team up with an eccentric KGB agent played by Kenneth Branagh in this action-packed comedy. The Runner is on Amazon Prime Video, where Gal Gadot stars as a London lawyer whose morning run turns into a desperate race against time to save her son, who's been kidnapped. And in cinemas, Nicole Kidman and Sandra Bullock are back for another spell as the Owen sisters in Practical Magic 2. Set 25 years after the original, Nicole says she's amazed to be back as Gillian Owens.
3: It's crazy. If you told us 28 years ago we'd be here doing this, come on, no way. But that also shows you the shift in the industry, that we're being given the chance to do that. Like, that's kind of great.
0: And that is your Word on Entertainment.
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0: Talk. Good evening, I'm Ruth O'Connell. Donald Trump says he's received so much support since calling for the reunification of Ireland. The US president was out on the course at his Doonbeg resort this afternoon. Our chief reporter Barry White has more from Doonbeg.
1: Shortly before 2 o'clock, President Trump emerged from his hotel and made his way to the first tee, surrounded by a large entourage. He watched tournament leader Shane Lowry tee off before holding an impromptu press conference beside the tee box. There, with Taoiseach Micheál Martin standing nearby, Mr. Trump was again asked about his comments on Irish unity.
2: It just seems to me that you have Northern Ireland and you have Ireland, and it would seem to me that one of the naturals of all time is put them together. And by the way, many people agree. I made the comment just... I made what I considered to be a fairly routine comment. I've had so much support on this.
1: Mr. Trump is due to present the Irish Open trophy when the tournament concludes this evening. And Shane Lowry remains well placed to receive it, birdieing the opening hole as the president watched from the first tee.
2: Can you hear that sound? I don't know, but it's Shane.
0: An elderly woman has died in a road crash in Derry. 85-year-old Maud Kerr died at the scene of the two-vehicle collision on the Windy Hill Road in Coleraine around 12:30 yesterday afternoon. A man in his 80s was also injured. He's in a stable condition in hospital. Anyone who witnessed the collision or has camera footage from the area has been asked to contact police. The CEO of Anthropic is calling for all AI companies to slow down development or risk artificial intelligence taking hold of the internet within a year. Dario Amodei says that would allow safety measures time to catch up. Fellow tech bosses Elon Musk and Sam Altman have backed his call for third-party reviewers. Jonathan Richard Schwartz, head of AI research at Thomson Reuters, outlines his concerns.
3: We have a huge potential for dramatic wealth inequality. There is a massive potential for sort of cyber abuse and criminal abuse of models. There's a concentration of power. Some of my kind of friends in the AI safety community go a lot further and sort of speak about the extinction of humanity or large parts of sort of our information ecosystem.
0: Over 2.75 billion euros being spent by the state on homelessness services between 2014 and 2025. Charities and private providers both received €1 billion each. The latest Department of Housing figures show just under 17,500 people are living in homelessness accommodation. Sinn Féin's housing spokesperson Owen O'Brien says money should be spent on preventing homelessness in the first place rather than just reacting to the problem.
4: Government funding is provided on a contractual basis for the provision of specific services, and therefore it's government who decides what that money is spent on. Some of our larger homeless NGOs have actually spent their own money on piloting homeless prevention programs to demonstrate to government the importance of them. The difficulty is even when the homeless service providers do that, government is not listening. The real problem here, government failed housing policy.
0: Gardaí have arrested two more men in relation to a violent disorder incident in Leopardstown, Dublin 2 weeks ago. A man in his 20s was seriously injured and later died in hospital. One of the men, aged in his teens, has been charged and it is due before the Dublin District Court tomorrow, while another man, aged in his 40s, was arrested this morning and is being detained at a Garda station in the capital. 8 people have been arrested so far in connection with the investigation, with 3 already appearing before the courts. And Nashville Airport has voted to change its name in honour of Dolly Parton. The Nashville Airport Authority said that while a name hasn't been decided on yet, it is working on ways to incorporate the country singer's legacy. Dolly died last month, aged 80, following a brief battle with cancer. And that's your news, approaching 5:04.
5: And in sport, Shane Lowry is 4 under par after 12 holes of his final round at the Irish Open. The Offaly native leads Patrick Reid by 8 shots. A 3 under par final round of 67 meant Rory McIlroy finished on 1 under par for the tournament. He says that the whole event has been a good showcase for Irish golf.
6: I think it's been a great week. I mean, I think it's looked great on TV. There's been a lot of crowds. Obviously, we've got a great leaderboard, and you know, obviously everyone hopes that the shooting gets it done today. So, overall, I think it's been a great week.
5: Europe have won the Solheim Cup. They defeated the USA by 15 points to 13 at Bernardes Golf in the Netherlands. It's Europe's first victory since 2023. There are 20 minutes gone at Old Trafford, where the first of this season's Manchester derbies are taking place. It remains scoreless between United and City, but City's Phil Foden has received a red card. The hosts came into today's game with 4 points from 3 games, while Enzo Maresca's side will go level with league leaders Arsenal if they pick up a 4th consecutive win. Coventry City have suffered a 4th straight defeat in the Premier League. Charlampas Kostoulas, Malik Yalcoue, Pascal Gross, Lewis Dunk and Yasin Ayari scored for Brighton in their 5-0 win at the CBS Arena. Taiwo Awoniyi received a second half red card for the hosts. The US Open draws to a close tonight with the men's singles final. Ben Shelton faces top seed Alexander Zverev in New York. Kimi Antonelli has won today's Spanish Grand Prix. The Mercedes driver finished ahead of Max Verstappen and Lando Norris. Antonelli has extended his championship lead to 81 points. And European champion Mark English has the chance to add a world medal to his collection this evening. He'll be among the 8 athletes contesting the 800 metres decider at the World Athletics Ultimate Championship in Budapest. The Donegal runner earned his place by taking victory in yesterday's semi-final, with the final off at 20-7. That's your news and sport. I'm Robbie Dowling. It's 6 minutes past 5.
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10: Sunshine and showers, very cloudy at the moment heading into the evening, and highs of 19 degrees.
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Good evening. How are you? I'm Nikki Hayes, and we are bringing you the best music mix for your Sunday afternoon. Lewis Capaldi is on the way, Teddy Swims and Green Day, who are getting a resurgence at the moment with our young teenagers. Glad to see it. It's Good Riddance, Time of Your Life on East Coast FM.

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0: 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And tomorrow from 4, another chance for you to have a go at the Head Wrecker on East Coast Drive with Dave Harrington. 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
0: Cloudy now heading into the evening, highs of about 16 degrees.
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8: At 6 o'clock, good evening, I'm Ruth O'Connell. Donald Trump says he's received so much support since calling for the reunification of Ireland. The US president was out on the course at his Doonbeg resort this afternoon. Our chief reporter Barry White has more from Doonbeg.
9: Shortly before 2 o'clock, President Trump emerged from his hotel and made his way to the first tee, surrounded by a large entourage. He watched tournament leader Shane Lowry tee off before holding an impromptu press conference beside the tee box. There, with Taoiseach Micheál Martin standing nearby, Mr. Trump was again asked about his comments on Irish unity.
10: And it just seems to me that you have Northern Ireland and you have Ireland. It would seem to me that one of the naturals of all time is put them together. And by the way, many people agree. I made the comment I made what I consider to be a fairly routine comment. I've had so much support on that.
9: Mr. Trump is due to present the Irish Open trophy when the tournament concludes this evening. And Shane Lowry remains well placed to receive it, birdieing the opening hole as the president watched from the first tee.
10: Can you hear that sound?
8: The CEO of Anthropic's calling for all AI companies to slow down development or risk artificial intelligence taking hold of the internet within a year. Dario Amodei says that would allow safety measures time to catch up. Fellow tech bosses Elon Musk and Sam Altman have backed his call for third-party reviewers. Jonathan Richard Schwartz, head of AI research at Thomson Reuters, outlines his concerns.
11: We have a huge potential for dramatic wealth inequality. There is a massive potential for sort of cyber abuse and criminal abuse of models. There's a concentration of power. Some of my kind of friends in the AI safety community go a lot further and sort of speak about the extinction of humanity or large parts of sort of our information ecosystem.
8: The state spent over 2.75 billion euro on homelessness services between 2014 and 2025. Of this, charities have been paid more than 1 billion euro, with Focus Ireland and Dublin Simon among the top recipients. According to the Sunday Times, private providers drew down almost 1 billion euro over the same period, mainly for emergency accommodation. Sinn Féin's housing spokesperson Owen O'Brien says that while the money should be examined, the real issue is the government's housing policy.
12: Why is it
4: that last year almost €500 million of taxpayers' money was spent on homeless services, 95% of it on emergency accommodation. It's because government's housing plan is failing. Ever more people, adults, children, single people, pensioners are becoming homeless, and government has no actual plan to end the homeless crisis that they created. So yes, let's scrutinise the money, but let's also keep the focus on where the actual problem is.
8: An elderly woman has died in a road crash in Derry. 85-year-old Maud Kerr died at the scene of the two-vehicle collision on the Windy Hill Road in Coleraine at around 12:30 yesterday afternoon. A man in his 80s was also injured. He's in a stable condition in hospital. Anyone who witnessed the collision or who has camera footage from the area is being asked to contact police. Two more arrests have been made in connection with a violent disorder incident in Leopardstown, Dublin, 2 weeks ago. A man in his 20s was seriously injured and later died in hospital. A man in his late teens has been charged and is due before Dublin District Court tomorrow. The other suspect, a man in his 40s, was arrested this morning and is being detained at a Garda station in the capital. Eight people have been arrested so far as part of the Garda investigation, with three already appearing before the courts. And Nashville Airport has voted to change its name in honour of Dolly Parton. The Nashville Airport Authority said that while a name hasn't been decided on yet, it is working on ways to incorporate the country singer's legacy. Dolly died last month, aged 80, following a brief battle with cancer. And that's your news. It's 4 minutes past six.
12: And in sport, Shane Lowry is on the cusp of winning the Irish Open. The 2019 Open champion, who lies on 6-under par after 17 holes, is 22-under for the tournament. He holds a 10-shot lead. Rory McIlroy carded a 3-under par round of 67 to finish on 1-under for the tournament. He was pleased with how the entire event unfolded in Doonbeg.
13: I think it's been a great week. I mean, I think it's looked great on TV. There's been a lot of crowds. Obviously, we've got a great leaderboard, and you know, see everyone hopes that the shooting gets it done today. So, I mean, overall, I think it's been a great week.
12: Europe's women have regained the Solheim Cup with a 15-13 win over the United States, and the Nordqvist side passed the 14.5 needed in the decisive singles in the Netherlands. Charlie Hull and Lottie Ward were among those to win their matches to help the host come out on top 7-5 on the final day. Today's final Premier League game is edging closer towards its conclusion. Erling Haaland has just given Man City the lead at Old Trafford, where Manchester United are playing host to their rivals. The game's first flashpoint came midway through the first half when Phil Foden was given a red card for kicking out at United captain Bruno Fernandes. Earlier today, Coventry's difficult start to the season continued as they lost 5-0 at home to Brighton. The men's final at the US Open takes place in Flushing Meadows this evening. Fresh off his victory over Carlos Alcaraz, American Ben Shelton is hoping to seal a first Grand Slam title against French Open champion Alexander Zverev. The action is set to get underway at 7:00 Irish time. And European champion Mark English has the chance to add a world medal to his collection this evening. He'll be among the eight athletes contesting the 800 metres decider at the World Athletics Ultimate Championships in Budapest. The Donegal runner earned his place by taking victory in yesterday's semi-final, with the final off at 6:41 p.m. Irish time. That's your news and sport. I'm Robbie Dowling. It's 6 minutes past six.
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Well, here we are then, Sunday 30th of September. This is Mike Duggan. You're very welcome to Totally 80s. Billy Ocean kicking off the show tonight. Get out of my dreams. Get into my car. Well, let's get down to business then. Some great songs on the show this hour. We've got Men at Work coming up. A great song too from Grace Jones and Fergal Sharkey with a big number one from 1985. Keep it here. It's Totally 80s on East Coast FM.

0: 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This is Totally 80s. Hope your Sunday's going well for you. There's Blondie with a great song from 1980. It's called Atomic. Stand by for more great hits, including Diana Ross. She's upside down in just a sec.
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0: East Coast FM, Wicklow's favourite radio station. You're listening to Totally 80s. 1985, it was a huge hit for Fergal Sharkey. There it is. That is a good heart. Mike Duggan here with all the hits from the 80s between now and 8 o'clock. The Fine Young Cannibals on the way real soon. And we're back with a classic hit next from Madonna.
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0: East Coast FM, it's Wicklow's favourite radio station. There's a good old song from the Fonium Cannibals, the great voice of Roland Gift, of course, and that's Johnny Come Home. This is Mike Duggan. Join me in the next hour. I've got some great songs lined up for you. UB40 will be here with the first song they released as a single all those years ago. We've got Elton John and Bruce Springsteen all on the way. Stay there. News at 7 is coming up next. Keep it on East Coast FM.
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8: At 7 o'clock, good evening, I'm Ruth O'Connell. The US president has told crowds at the Irish Open that he lifted the tariffs on Irish whiskey, saying people had told him it's so unfair. Donald Trump added, on behalf of the United States of America, I'm going to take the tariffs off Irish whiskey. Meanwhile, the Taoiseach says he was not surprised by President Trump's comments on Irish unity. Donald Trump said this afternoon that he would like to see a united Ireland, adding that many people shared that view. He also claimed he'd received significant support since first making the comments yesterday. Taoiseach Hall Martin says the US president is entitled to express his opinion.
9: First of all, the president's remarks were not a particular surprise to me, because I don't know whether some of you were with me in the lunch in Capitol Hill and the previous year actually as well, when he spoke to some DUP members at that lunch and asked, you know, was a merger on the cards. So this is his view. He believes unity is the logical way for the island to be configured and organized.
8: The CEO of Anthropic's calling for all AI companies to slow down development or risk artificial intelligence taking hold of the internet within a year. Daria Modé says that would allow safety measures time to catch up. Fellow tech bosses Elon Musk and Sam Altman have backed his call for third-party reviewers. Two more arrests have been made in connection with a violent disorder incident in Leopardstown in Dublin 2 weeks ago. Man in his 20s was seriously injured and later died in hospital. Man in his teens has been charged and is due before Dublin District Court tomorrow. The other suspect, a man in his 40s, was arrested this morning and is being detained at a Garda station in the capital. 8 people have been arrested so far as part of the investigation, with 3 already appearing before the courts. The state spent over 2.75 billion euro on homelessness services between 2014 and 2025. Of this, charities have been paid more than 1 billion, with Focus Ireland and Dublin Simon among the top recipients. According to the Sunday Times, private providers drew down almost 1 billion euro over the same period, mainly for emergency accommodation. Sinn Féin's housing spokesperson Owen O'Brien says while the money should be examined, the real issue is the government's housing policy.
10: Why is it that last year almost half a billion euros of taxpayers' money was spent on homeless services, 95% of it on emergency accommodation? It's because government's housing plan is failing. Ever more people, adults, children, single people, pensioners are becoming homeless, and government has no actual plan to end the homeless crisis that they created. So yes, let's scrutinise the money, but let's also keep the focus on where the actual problem is.
8: Police in Derry are appealing for witnesses to a crash in which an 85-year-old woman was killed. She's been named as Maud Kerr. She was pronounced dead at the scene of the two-vehicle collision on the Windy Hill Road in Coleraine around 12:30 yesterday afternoon. A man in his 80s who was also injured is in a stable condition in hospital. And in the weeks following a crash on the M9 involving a car driving on the wrong side of the road, there have been thousands of fewer trips made on Irish motorways. Analysis from the Sunday Independent shows that there have been 75,000 fewer journeys through Junction 10 on the M50 compared to last year. The crash killed five people and seriously injured a family. Vice President of the Irish Road Victims Association, Leo Ligio, has this message for anyone considering driving on the wrong side of the road.
11: Everybody that uses the road is loved by someone, and you really want to be responsible for causing that someone's death. It could be someone you know, could be someone you love, and no life is worth a like on social media. None, not one. Every life counts, and just don't be such a damn idiot.
8: And that's your news update at 7:04.
12: And in sport, Shane Lowry has won the Irish Open. The 2019 Open champion finished on 23 under par after a 7 under par final round of 63 in Doonbeg. It's Lowry's second victory in his National Open following his success as an amateur in 2009, and his 11 shot advantage was the widest gap between the winner and the runner-up in the history of the tournament. He expressed his delight with the result afterwards.
13: To come here this week and do this, like, come on, like, I don't do things by half measures. I can't believe I'm standing here, that leaderboard, like, oh my God, like, I said to my caddy, I didn't know how I was doing. I said to him, I'm 15 after I hold up birdie putt. I said, how are we doing, or how far ahead are we? He said, far enough. So I was happy with that.
12: Tom McKibben finished in a tie for 5th on 10 under, while Rory McIlroy had to make do with a share of 41st place on 1 under par. Elsewhere, Europe's women have regained the Solheim Cup with a 15 points to 13 win over the United States. Erling Haaland's second half strike proved decisive as Manchester City claimed a 1-0 victory away to Manchester United today. Enzo Maresca's side had been reduced to 10 men midway through the first half when Phil Foden received a red card for kicking out at Bruno Fernandes. The result means City join Arsenal at the top of the table on 12 points, while United have 4 points from as many games. Earlier today, Coventry's difficult start to the season continued as they lost 5-0 at home to Brighton. The men's final at the US Open takes place in Flushing Meadows this evening. American Ben Shelton is hoping to seal a first Grand Slam title against French Open champion Alexander Zverev. The action is set to get underway shortly. And Mark English has finished in 6th in the 800 metres final at the World Athletics Ultimate Championship. The Donegal native ran a personal best time of 1 minute and 42.78 seconds. Algeria's Jamal Sejati took home the gold medal. That's your news and sport. I'm Robbie Dowling. It's 7:06.
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A great tune to kick off hour two of Totally 80s tonight. There's Toto with the brilliant Africa. This is Mike Duggan on the show this hour. We've got some Bruce Springsteen just ahead. And now it's UB40, back to 1980. This was their debut single all those years ago. And it's playing for you right now. Here's Food for Thought on Totally 80s. It's East Coast FM.

0: East Coast FM, it's Wicklow's favourite radio station. Hope your Sunday evening is going well. This is Totally 80s. There he goes, The Bus. And it's just brilliant. Never go out of date, that song, will it really? Dancing in the Dark. Hall & Oates coming up in a few minutes. We're back in a sec too with a great classic from Tina Turner. What's Love Got to Do With It is on the way.
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0: 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This is Totally 80s. Tapao there, one of two big songs they had back in the day, Heart and Soul. The other one, of course, was China in Your Hand. Two brilliant songs. Howard Jones still to come this hour. Queen and David Bowie, they're doing Under Pressure. Coming up next here on Totally 80s.
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2: Top movies to stream at home this weekend. Mayday is available to stream on Apple TV, starring Ryan Reynolds as a US Navy pilot stranded behind enemy lines. With survival at stake, he must team up with an eccentric KGB agent played by Kenneth Branagh in this action-packed comedy. The Runner is on Amazon Prime Video, where Gal Gadot stars as a London lawyer whose morning run turns into a desperate race against time to save her son who's been kidnapped. And in cinemas, Nicole Kidman and Sandra Bullock are back for another spell as the Owen sisters in Practical Magic 2. Set 25 years after the original, Nicole says she's amazed to be back as Gillian Owens.
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East Coast FM, Wicklow's favourite radio station, as we wrap up the show tonight with an 80s classic. Belinda Carlisle, There It Goes, Heaven is a Place on Earth. Well, that's it. I hope you've enjoyed the music on the show this weekend. Now, don't go anywhere because Michael Sargent and the crew are here after 8 o'clock with Sunday Night Sport. And then after 10, Track will be here with some great love songs on the coast to wind down your Sunday evening. Whatever you're doing for the rest of Sunday, enjoy.

0: and I'll talk to you next Sunday. We're here from 6. Until then, take it easy.
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8: At 8 o'clock, good evening, I'm Ruth O'Connell. US President Donald Trump says he will remove the 15% tariff on Irish whiskey. During a speech at the Irish Open trophy presentation at his Doonbeg resort, President Trump said he'd discuss the issue with Taoiseach Micheál Martin. The crowd cheered as he announced that the tariff would be lifted.
9: I talked about it, and Shane talked about it, and everybody's been bugging me. They're saying, would you do me a favor? It's so unfair what's going on. Could you possibly take the tariffs off of Irish whiskey? And I said, on behalf of the United States of America, I am going to take the tariffs off of...
8: The Taoiseach says he was not surprised by US President Donald Trump's comments on Irish unity. President Trump said this afternoon he would like to see a united Ireland, adding that many people shared that view. He also claimed he'd received significant support since first making the comments yesterday. The Taoiseach says the US President is entitled to express his opinion.
10: First of all, the President's remarks were not a particular surprise to me, because I don't know whether some of you were with me in the lunch in Capitol Hill and the previous year actually as well, when he spoke to some DUP members at that lunch and asked, you know, was a merger on the cards. So this is his view. He believes unity is the logical way for the island to be configured and organised.
8: The state spent over €2.75 billion on homelessness services between 2014 and 2025. Of this, charities have been paid more than €1 billion, with Focus Ireland and Dublin Simon among the top recipients. According to the Sunday Times, private providers drew down almost €1 billion over the same period, mainly for emergency accommodation. Sinn Féin's housing spokesperson Owen O'Brien says while the money should be examined, the real issue is the government's housing policy.
11: Why is it that last year almost €500 million of taxpayers' money was spent on homeless services, 95% of it on emergency accommodation? It's because government's housing plan is failing. Ever more people, adults, children, single people, pensioners becoming homeless, and government has no actual plan to end the homeless crisis that they created. So yes, let's scrutinise the money, but let's also keep the focus on where the actual problem is.
8: Two more arrests have been made in connection with the violent disorder incident in Leopardstown in Dublin 2 weeks ago. A man in his 20s was seriously injured and later died in hospital. A man in his late teens has been charged and is due before Dublin District Court tomorrow. The other suspect, a man in his 40s, was arrested this morning and is being detained at a Garda station in the capital. 8 people have been arrested so far as part of the investigation, with 3 already appearing before the courts. In the weeks following a crash in the M9 involving a car driving on the wrong side of the road, there have been thousands of fewer trips made on Irish motorways. Analysis from the Sunday Independent shows there have been 75,000 fewer journeys through Junction 10 and the M50 compared to last year. The crash killed five people and seriously injured a family. Vice President of the Irish Road Victims Association, Leo Ligio, has this message for anyone considering driving on the wrong side of the road.
3: Everybody that uses the road is loved by someone, and you really want to be responsible for causing that someone's death. It could be someone you know, could be someone you love, and no life is worth a like on social media. Not one. Every life counts, and just don't be such a damn idiot.
8: And scientists have discovered the Sunday blues are more than just a dip in mood. Researchers at Delft University of Technology found that the blues peaked at 7 p.m. on a Sunday, according to the Irish Daily Mail. The feeling was also coupled with physical symptoms such as fatigue, increased heart rate, stomach discomfort and muscle tension. And that's your news update at 8:04.
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0: Hello, good evening. I'm Michael Sargent, and you're welcome again to East Coast FM Sunlight Sport. And I should say, in Gaelic, I should practice a bit more. I'd like to say, Falter of Goody, Unclore Nucht, Tosuligum Gavonic, Shivling Goody, Natehatlog. Hopefully, you'll stay with us until 10 o'clock or so. Lots to get through as usual, and a wonderful weekend of sport, certainly for. The Irish golfers, terrific down in Doonbeg, great pitchers and great excitement down there, and Shane Lowry leading from pillar to post. I'm sure Mark will have details of that in a while. It was wonderful that he could play so well and keep it up right to the end, and nobody came out with the pack to take him on. So well done, Shane Lowry. And of course, the Solheim Cup was on as well, and a great win there for the European side. It was a big win, and the singles was what done it for them today. And so that was the Solheim Cup. A lot of racing on as well at the weekend, because they had the big racing in Leopardstown, and today the racing at the Curragh. And in the midst of that as well, of course, lots of club football action, particularly here in Wicklow and across all the other counties, as the club action swings into full swing at the moment, because it's most counties now heading for quarterfinals of senior football and all the other grades, and also likewise in hurling. And of course, some rugby on as well at the weekend, and athletics. Bill Porter will be along to tell us about that. And of course, Bray Wanderers were in action too, and Luke Allen will join us for that. There was also pitch and putt, and of course, there's a big week for Camogie, with lots of action in Ballinakil during the week. So Leanne Lifley will join us about that, and of course Dave Murray will be bringing us up to date on all the action in the local championships here in Wicklow in football this weekend. The hurling semi-finals are on next week. Dave can mention them then. And what else? Well, I'm sure there'll be lots of other things that Mark Brophy will bring up as well, because there was the IPL, the European IPL was on in Malahide. That must be approaching, I think, final stages at this stage. And not sure, we have the Camogie ladies football. Well, I'll have the results, but Eddie not about just yet, so we'll see if Eddie has all the details of that later on. As usual, I just want to start with a couple of bereavements, and I want to send particular sympathies to the McGee family in Blessington on the death of Kathleen. Kathleen was the wife of the late John, who was a Blessington groundsman and a stalwart for Wicklow at collecting at gates and stewarding and all of that. That was John. Well, his wife Kathleen passed away, and Kathleen's funeral will be in the Church of Our Lady Blessington tomorrow at 11 o'clock. So our sympathies to Chris, who was the county administrator in GA here in Wicklow, to Noel and John, Patrick and Sarah. Wicklow GA put up a nice post saying this with heavy hearts and great sadness that Wicklow has learned of the passing of Kathleen McGee, beloved mother of our county secretary Chris O'Connor. At this deeply difficult time, the thoughts, prayers and heartfelt sympathies of everyone in the Wicklow GA family, our officers, players, committee members, our officers, players, committee members and clubs across the county are with Chris, Noel, John, Patrick and Sarah, as well as Kathleen's adored grandchildren, great-grandchildren and extended family and wide circle of friends. And there was a minute silence, of course, yesterday, and at matches around the county today, and particularly in Botanas on Friday night, when Blessington Juniors played Ballinacore, and when the seniors played Pats in Ockram yesterday, there was a minute silence there in memory, in honour of Kathleen. So that was Kathleen McGee funeral in Blessington in the morning, 11 o'clock mass. There was also the passing of a GA stalwart of yesteryears. That was John Brennan, and best known as the owner of the Kilteel Inn, just between Ratcool and Eatstown, the Kilteel Inn is in County Kildare. And John was spent his life in the Garda Síochána. He was a retired sergeant, and of course, he played his football in his early years in Blessington. He used to say that when there was no traffic, he was able to kick ball up and down the street because his father was the local Garda as well, and things were that's the way it was in Blessington in back in the 50s. So our sympathies to Gráinne, Niamh, Aoife and John. And John is reposing on Tuesday at his at Niamh's home in Ballintober, Hollywood. And John's funeral to Burgett Cemetery will be at 1 o'clock on Wednesday. So just thought I'd mention those early on because usually time flies by and gets the better of me later on and don't manage to do it. So our sympathies to both families there. Mark Brophy, a busy weekend, wasn't it?
1: Yeah, a busy weekend.
0: Did you watch much?
1: I did. I watched the golf, Shane Lowry, and I watched the Sandhagen Cup.
0: They were great. It was great viewing, wasn't it?
1: Oh, yeah, it was great viewing, yeah.
0: I see on the TV here that President Trump has taken off from Shannon, so he's on his way home.
1: He's on his way home, yeah.
0: It looks like the family were either catching a later plane or actually staying on because they said good luck to him on the tarmac. Anyway, the only action on, I think, tonight is the US Open.
1: Yes, Zverev is set up there on Ben Shelton at the moment.
0: I was just looking, Mark. Zverev is into a third successive major final. He won the French Open.
1: He won the French Open and lost at Wimbledon
0: Lost at Wimbledon. And this guy, Ben Shelton, it's a while since. He's only 23. He's from Florida. He beat
1: Carlos Alcaraz.
0: Yeah, and beat Tiafoe in the semi final. He's. Only the 8th seed.
1: He's only 8th.
0: And it's strange, isn't it? He'd be the first man from the US to lift the trophy or win any Grand Slam title since Andy Roddick in 2003.
1: Yeah, it's a long time.
0: For an American.
1: For an American, yeah.
0: God, when you think of all the Americans that dominated over the years. McEnroe and
1: Connors.
0: These guys, they dominated so much. And now it's 2003 since anybody won anything.
1: Yeah.
0: At the moment, I think Zverev is leading. He's won the first set, I think, has he, Mark?
1: He won the first set 6-3.
0: Yeah. All right. And, what else? Did you watch anything else? There was a rugby, of course. That was last night.
1: The Premier League games as well, yeah.
0: Yesterday and today. Right. You better let us know how they all went.
1: In the Premier League today, it finished Coventry City 0, Brighton and Hove Albion 5.
0: Oh, poor old Coventry.
1: Coventry had a man sent off here, but they were very poor. They were 2-0 down at that time.
0: Who's the manager there?
1: Frank Lampard. I think he's already under pressure. They've lost 4 in a row now.
0: And haven't scored a goal,
1: Scored a goal. Tottenham haven't scored a goal either. even though they've spent $320 million.
0: Good Lord. And still haven't scored a goal.
1: The other game there, Manchester United 0, Manchester City 1. A controversial goal here from Erling Haaland.
0: I didn't see it. It was
1: allowed after a VAR check. Now, they were saying that the player Fernandez wasn't interfering with play, so it was a controversial one. It could have gone the other way.
0: Oh, could it?
1: Erling Haaland put it in from Guardiola's deflected cross.
0: Yeah, which I wasn't that unhappy with Manchester United losing because that fellow who had Foden put off.
1: Fernandez, he was involved in that incident.
0: But, he made a meal of it.
1: He did make a meal
0: of it. And, even though Roy Keane is Manchester United, he said it wasn't a sending off. It wasn't a red card.
1: Yeah. I think technically it was a red card, though, but Fernandez could have been sent off.
0: He kicked Foden on the ground.
1: Yeah.
0: Yeah, but to fair play to City, they came back to win it, Mark.
1: City came back to win it. City will be up there, I think, with Arsenal at the end of the season.
0: Yeah, it looks like the two of them are way ahead of the rest, isn't it?
1: It looks like that way.
0: They were the two matches. How did yesterday go?
1: Yesterday go, Arsenal beat Sunderland 2-0 away. The second goal there, a penalty very late on by Saka. And Bruno Guimaraes, who... Eddie said he wouldn't get his game at Wicklow over and scored a cracker for Arsenal.
0: I saw that. But they missed a penalty, Sutherland, didn't they?
1: Lafay's penalty was saved there by Raya.
0: It wasn't a great penalty, anyway.
1: It wasn't a great penalty, no.
0: Who else yesterday?
1: Yesterday, Liverpool were held surprisingly nil-all by Fulham. That was a...
0: Have they scored a goal as well? They're at the bottom.
1: Fulham, that was their first point. They've scored a few goals. Yeah. The problem is they've let goals in. Villa were beaten 2-1 at home by Forest.
0: Forest are amazing, aren't they?
1: Yeah, Villa are in trouble. They've 1 point from four matches now.
0: Yeah.
1: The other results there were the main one. They're a big surprise with Ipswich beating Crystal Palace 3-2.
0: Well, Crystal Palace man down as well, were they?
1: They had a man sent off in the first half. To Sazi, it was a bad tackle. Yeah,
0: if you go down to 10, you're really in trouble. Although City.
1: Yeah, one today with 10 men.
0: I didn't watch it. Did you watch any of it, Mark?
1: I did watch the game.
0: Had United chances?
1: United hit the post twice. Oh. Yeah, it could easily have been a draw. But
0: right.
1: I don't think they did enough to win the match, but they could have easily got a draw.
0: Yeah. The other match yesterday was Brentford.
1: Brentford, yeah, and Bournemouth was 2-2 there.
0: Because I think Bournemouth are a good side. Remember, they played someone, Liverpool or City or one of these, and get them a right match.
1: Yeah, they conceded late goals in every game. Bournemouth should have won their first three games. They played Newcastle off the park last week. They were definitely the better side against City for a long time in that game and conceded two late goals, lost 2-1. And their other one, they should have won as well. They conceded a late goal, I think, in that one against Everton.
0: So, Brentford are doing all right?
1: Brentford are doing all right, yeah.
0: And what about the Championship? Anything in the Championship of note?
1: Well, the main result today was Sheffield United 0, Wolverhampton Wanderers 1. Puts Wolves in the playoff positions there.
0: Who's top?
1: The big result was West Ham beating Wrexham 6-0. West Ham are now top on goal difference.
0: Well, you were right about them going up.
1: Anyway. They had started with only 2 points in the first three games, but they've won the last four. And I think they'll be going up this year,
0: QPR?
1: QPR are going well, actually. They've... 12 points from 7 games. They're only 2 points behind.
0: So who are the top ones in the Championship at the moment, Mark?
1: The Championship, West Ham lead on 14. Swansea City are second on 14. West Ham have the better goal difference.
0: Yeah.
1: West Bromwich Albion on 14 also. Middlesbrough on 13 from only 6 games. They have a game in hand. QPR and Charlton both on 12 points. Wolves on 11 with...
0: It's tight enough in that, isn't it?
1: And Southampton 10 from 7,
0: Like, it's much tighter than the Premiership. The Premiership is two of them out in front, is it?
1: Well, Arsenal and Manchester City are both on 12. Hull, surprisingly, on 8. Now, Leeds could join them on 8 if they beat Newcastle tomorrow night.
0: Who's at home?
1: Leeds at home, so that's going to be an interesting
0: game. What do you think?
1: I think Leeds can nick that one, yeah. And Newcastle have started well, but Leeds are strong at home.
0: Yeah.
1: Chelsea are fifth on 7 points. Brighton move up to fourth. They're on 7 points.
0: But like, there's already a gap, isn't there?
1: Yeah, Brentford.
0: Who are at the bottom then?
1: At the bottom, it's Coventry, rock bottom. A goal difference of minus 10. No goals scored, 10 conceded. They're on no points. Aston Villa on 1 point. Fulham on 1 point. Tottenham on 2. Crystal Palace on 3. Bournemouth on 3. Sunderland on 4. And Manchester United 4. Nottingham Forest on 5. Leeds 5 with a game in hand. Newcastle 5 with the game in hand.
0: And Brentford must be on 6 then.
1: Brentford are on 6, Liverpool on 6, Everton on 6, and Ipswich on 6.
0: It'd be a very tight league if City and Arsenal weren't in it.
1: it's very tight. There's a lot of draws and matches.
0: Tell me, how are Cardiff going in the Championship?
1: Cardiff in the Championship are 4th bottom.
0: Oh.
1: They haven't won a game yet. They've drawn 4 and lost 3. They're on 4 points. Derby are on 4. Preston on 3. They've sacked their manager, Paul Heckenbottom, today, actually.
0: Yeah.
1: And Burnley are on 3 points. Rock bottom. I think their manager might be getting sacked shortly as well.
0: So, like, the Cardiff manager will be... hard pressed to hold his job too if they can't.
1: Well, he got them promoted last season, so I think he'll be given a bit more time.
0: In the tennis, I can't see a score up at the moment. It's just there's an advert blocking the actual score. But anyway, I think Zverev is still, he won the first set, and I think he's probably leading in the second as well.
1: Yeah.
0: So America will have to wait to get it. Now, was there a match in Scotland?
1: Yeah, in the Scottish League Cup quarterfinals, Rangers 3, Celtic 0.
0: Ooh, that was a bitter.
1: That was a dreadful result for Celtic. Dan Neil scored 2 goals from Rangers.
0: Yeah.
1: This is the same Dan Neil who couldn't get anywhere near the Sunderland team. Yeah, he scored twice today.
0: How were Celtic so poor today? You think?
1: I'm not sure. They just never got going today.
0: It was at Rangers anyway, wasn't it?
1: It was at Ibrox. Yeah.
0: And was there any other Scotland? Was that the only Scotland ones?
1: That was the only other Scottish ones. There were games in the Women's Super League as well. Manchester United 0, Chelsea 5. Manchester United seem to have huge problems with their women's team at the moment. They're lost. I think they've lost half their team in the last season or so, yeah. Birmingham 2, Brighton 2. Everton 1, Charlton 0. Liverpool 1, Spurs 1, Arsenal 0, Crystal Palace 0. And the latest score is Aston Villa 1, Manchester City 2 there.
0: All right.
1: Manchester City, the reigning champions there of the Women's League.
0: All right. Okay, I think we'll take a suspiog, Mark, and come back to you again in just a few minutes. And we'll be going to Bray Wanderers to chat about a great win they had down in Kerry at the weekend. Suspiog.
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0: Hi, welcome back to East Coast FM Sunday Night Sport. I'm Michael Sargent, and Mark Brophy is just giving us some results of the day, and then we'll be going to Luke Allen down in Bray here to just chat about the win at the weekend. We'll follow that up with some pitch and putt and some athletics. But Mark Brophy, what more have you to mention?
1: Yeah, firstly, the game tomorrow night is Leeds against Newcastle. That's 8 o'clock.
0: And then what's coming up?
1: And on Friday... Brentford against Chelsea.
0: Whew, that's an interesting one, isn't it? Chelsea are up and down, are they?
1: Chelsea have conceded a lot of goals. Yeah. They score a lot of goals, but they'll concede many.
0: Yeah, but Cole Palmer is playing very well, I think.
1: He's playing very well, as in Morgan Rodgers.
0: Yeah. So that's Friday.
1: That's Friday. On Saturday, it's Spurs against Aston Villa. Both struggling.
0: Both
1: there.
0: Struggling, yeah.
1: Brighton against Arsenal.
0: Ooh, well, Brighton are... That's not an easy one.
1: That's a tough one for Arsenal,
0: yeah. They scored 5, did you say, today?
1: Today, yeah. Everton are at home to Ipswich. Newcastle at home to Hull City, who are surprise packets this year.
0: So far, yeah.
1: Nottingham Forest then take on Coventry. On Sunday, there's 4 games... Bournemouth play Liverpool.
0: Well, that could be difficult enough for Liverpool, couldn't it, Mark?
1: Yeah. Leeds take on Crystal Palace. Leeds would have to fancy their chances at home there.
0: You think against Crystal Palace?
1: Against Palace. Palace are struggling this year.
0: Yeah.
1: Manchester City against Sunderland. I think you'd have to back City to win that one.
0: Yeah, I've seen Sunderland couldn't win at home against Arsenal, yeah.
1: Fulham are playing at home to Man United. That's at
0: both of them could do with the win.
1: Yeah, both of them could do with the win. I think Man United will probably be too strong for them there. Other games, there are games during the week in the League Cup.
0: Yep.
1: Peterborough against Barnsley. That's on Tuesday. West Ham against Fulham.
0: That'll be an interesting match. Fulham going so poorly. Yeah,
1: Ipswich at home to Arsenal.
0: That could be 5-0 again.
1: Yeah, although Ipswich have surprised a couple of people with their results so far. They've won 2 matches. They beat Sunderland and Crystal Palace.
0: But this is Arsenal.
1: Arsenal are a different team, though. But Arsenal might rest a few players for that game, but they'll still probably be too strong for them.
0: Yeah.
1: Liverpool are at home to Spurs.
0: Oh, poor Spurs be able to lose again.
1: And Reading at home to Brentford.
0: Brentford should win that, yeah.
1: On Wednesday, it's Everton against Wolves, Fleetwood against Sheffield United, Coventry against Aston Villa, and Manchester United against Brighton. And on Thursday, it's Manchester City against Norwich there.
0: Now, what's that in, Mark?
1: That's in also in the League Cup. They're all in the League Cup, those games.
0: Yep.
1: There are also Europa League games. Sunderland take on AZ Alkmaar.
0: What day are these?
1: That's on Wednesday. And on Thursday, it's Celtic against Ferencváros, Crystal Palace against Lech Poznan, and that's Bournemouth have to go to Real Sociedad, actually.
0: Because it's, some of these teams, it's good to have them in Europe, I suppose, isn't it?
1: Yeah, they're playing in Europe, all of those
0: well
1: teams.
0: Done. So that's all the, that must be nearly all the football, isn't it?
1: It's nearly all the football. Barcelona survived a late fight back from Levante to continue their perfect start to the La Liga campaign and move 3 points clear of Real Madrid. At the top of the table.
0: Must be boring in Spain to have the same two in all the time,
1: yeah, and the same two are all on our own television every single week as well.
0: Yeah.
1: The defending champions appeared to be cruising towards a fifth successive league victory when Lamine Yamal scored his second goal of the game and Barcelona's third from the penalty spot just 3 minutes into the second half. The Spain's international's first strike had come after a cutback from Rafinha, adding to the opener scored by fellow teenager Xavi Aspart inside 5 minutes. But the home side were handed a lifeline when Barcelona began to lose their focus and composure, allowing substitute Ivan Romero to pounce on a defensive error from Aspart and pull one back with 11 minutes remaining. That goal sparked Levante into life, and 9 minutes later they were celebrating again as Roger Brugge bundled home from close range to set up a nervy final at the Estadio Ciudad de Valencia. However, Hansi Flick's side held their nerve and sealed all 3 points in the second half stoppage time when substitute Karim Adeyemi fired past Matthew Ryan to restore his side's two-goal cushion and seal an important win.
0: So what was the final score?
1: 4-2 there.
0: Two.
1: To Barcelona there.
0: Yeah, Real Madrid, like, is that, who's Mourinho with?
1: Yeah, Real Madrid returned to winning ways with a 4-1 victory over neighbours Rayo Vallecano. Jose Mourinho would not have been happy with Madrid's second half display, but they had enough of a cushion thanks to Kylian Mbappe's penalty and goals from Alvaro Carreras and Jude Bellingham in the opening period. Sergio Camello pulled one back early in the second half, and Thibaut Courtois was a busy man for a period, but Mbappe made short of the points in stoppage time.
0: Any word of Real Betis? We're now following them as well.
1: Yeah, I haven't seen their result actually there.
0: Yeah, so you might have a look later on.
1: Yeah.
0: Mark.
1: Yeah. They had a great win in midweek though. They beat Lille, and Troy Parrott scored the winner again there.
0: And there was a good goal he got.
1: Second match running.
0: Yeah, no, he's...
1: I think they might be playing tonight actually.
0: Yeah, so you can check on that, because you can check on that while I'm having a chat with Luke Allen on Bray Wanderers, Mark. And I just wanted to see that. I know that you mentioned that Hull are going well. John Egan's the only Irish man with them, is it?
1: John Egan, yeah.
0: And Sunderland of Alan Brown, is he playing at the moment, I wonder?
1: Alan Brown, no, I don't think he's in the Sunderland side.
0: Everton, Jake O'Brien and Mark Travers.
1: Yeah, Jake O'Brien isn't in the... He's on the bench for Everton.
0: And Brighton.
1: Travers is on the bench.
0: Brighton,
1: well.
0: Aaron Cashin and Evan Ferguson.
1: Yeah, neither of them are featuring now.
0: And Brentford, Kevin Kelleher and Nathan Collins.
1: Both in the team, although Collins is injured, I think, at the moment.
0: At the moment, yeah. Right, you could check on Real Betis while we're having a word here with Luke on Bray's fortunes. And well done. We said that it could be a banana skin. It didn't turn out that way. A great win down in Kerry, Luke.
13: Oh, brilliant, man. Michael, just on the subject of teams in green and white doing well. Picking up on the Real Betis stuff there.
0: Yeah.
13: We were in change blue there on Friday evening.
0: Were you?
13: Yeah. Went about as well as it could have gone now on Friday evening. It was a brilliant away performance. Maybe not the most scintillating of football now, but one you'd be very proud of as a supporter and as a type of left, especially with the clean sheet and the way they dug it out.
0: So. Yeah. And what was the story of the match then? Just tell us what it was like first half, second half.
13: Yeah. Bray were definitely the better team in the first half. I think within 20 seconds they had a shot and goal with very clammy and good work down the right, and that was the way the goal came 6 minutes later. Good work down the right again with Alan Kazenga and Richard Ferris. I played a beautiful ball through to Tariq Sammy, and he fired past former Bray keeper Matt Connor into the bottom right hand corner, and that was Bray's only second effort and goal in the game.
0: Yeah.
13: But they definitely deserved that lead. They kept plugging away then. They were probably did a couple of chances again. Andrew Mustali had his chance, and Ajibola Aloboy, he had another very good chance as well, but Richard Ferris, I was probably taking a bunch. He was himself and Ben McCormick in the middle of the park, but it's also impressive. So he's 17 years of age, he's played nearly 60 games or 70 games nearly for Bray now at this stage, and he's so impressive to watch. I'm not sure how long more we'll have him for. There's plenty of teams across the continent we're looking for him.
0: And remind us, what's his name again?
13: Richard Ferris.
0: I find it hard to pronounce it. Ferris,
13: Justin was with us last year as well. He's now Crawley, And I'd say Richard has gone places. He's, I've said, 17 and he's made over 60 appearances for the first team as well, but he was brilliant here tonight, as was Tariq Sammy. He's got the goal.
0: Well, it's tough for Bredo when I suppose they have to move on. That's only the way it's nice for them. But
13: himself and Alan Kazenga are probably the two this year. They've been excellent for Bredo the last couple of seasons, and Alan is 19 now and Richard is 17, so there's plenty of interest for them. And that's the nature of the first division,
0: isn't it?
13: They're getting young players through and giving them chances, and they're getting a chance to show what they can do and moving on into their careers.
0: Now there were a couple of surprising results. I thought Finn Harp did us a favour, beating Wexford 3-1.
13: Exactly. So that was getting pretty congested,
0: wasn't it? Yeah. And three he then went and bet Longford.
13: Exactly. So three of them. They're visiting the Carlisle grounds now on Friday. You're probably looking at those three home games. But they have Treaty, Wexford, and Cove Ramblers.
0: Yeah.
13: You would have probably said Treaty were out of it. They're probably still out of the playoff picture, but they're definitely a much improved side, especially Longford have been very good the last couple of weeks. Yeah. I would have thought.
0: And then UCD and Athlone draw 1-1 again helped you.
13: Yeah, exactly. So it was really good weekend results.
0: I couldn't believe Cove could go to Cork and beat them 3-2. That really, if that hadn't gone that way, we were in good shape. But that's not too bad. Cork on 68, UCD on 49, Bray on 47, Cove on 45, Kerry on 42, Longford 41, Athlone 41. So like there's still half a dozen teams in the running.
13: Exactly. So I think the home games, and Paul Efferton's probably mentioned this as well, but the home, Bray's home form has been good this year, just the one defeat against Kerry. So you'd hope to be taking care of those three home games. They're the ones that
0: are. Yeah, but you have UCD away.
13: UCD away, who are second. Yeah. And obviously you've got Finn Harps, which is a much more difficult trip now that.
0: Finn Harps away, yeah. But you have Wexford at home, Cove at home.
13: Yeah.
0: And Finn Harps away. Yeah, so there's a couple of tough ones. When you see Finn Harps winning at the weekend, actually going to Wexford winning 3-1, you'd say, how the hell? So Mohammed the table and still manage that, do you know?
13: Yeah, the new management there, Patrick McLennan, has put are in there as well. So former Derry City man, Patrick and Shane. So they're building for next year. So that'll be a tricky one. I suppose the really promising thing about Friday, Michael, was brilliant break support. Made the journey down.
0: Yeah,
13: it was, and people were rewarded with the clean sheet and the victory. It felt like a bit of a very uplifting for both the Bray supporters and players. Great moments at full time with Bray players coming across and really sharing in the victory with the supporters. It was a great moment.
0: Nice. Yeah. Yeah. Well, hopefully now they'll all and more will turn up now Friday night for the visit of Treaty.
13: Yeah, and with just rid that this last playoff post three home games, and hopefully one game more at the Carlisle if we make it to the playoffs as well. So really important that we get as many. We've had over 1,000 in the last couple of games, so if we could keep that going, it'd be wonderful.
0: All right, and then your beloved Coola will probably be back. I see their Hurlers are playing at the weekend.
13: Hurlers topped the group, right? Yeah, they were the Ballyboden and not Ballyboden now.
0: All right, yeah. So. And have you a quarterfinal of football next week, probably?
13: Quarterfinal against Gary Terps, yeah. Paul Curran, he's the former manager of ours, so. It would be an interesting one, the young Kerry team.
0: Okay, so you have to ride a couple of horses next week. Best of luck with both of them.
13: Exactly, thanks, Michael.
0: Have a good week, and best of luck now against Treaty on Friday night. Pádraic Mórden will be doing updates from the Carlisle grounds for people listening on Friday night. Let's hope it's a good result. Fingers crossed. Thanks, Luke.
13: Thanks, Michael.
0: Yeah, good night to you. That's Luke Allen, who keeps abreast of Bray Wanderers. We're going to take a short break, and we're going to come back then for a chat with Mark again.
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0: Now, you're on East Coast FM Sunday Night Sport. We're going to John Manning in just a short while for news of the National Inter-County Pitch and Putt Championships. Remember that there were 18 men's teams going to be playing at the weekend, Cork defending, and 11 women's teams with Dublin, I think, defending. But anyway, Mark Brophy, another couple of things to mention.
1: Yeah, Republic of Ireland goalkeeper Gavin Bazunu made sharp saves in each half as he kept his first clean sheet in his second appearance since signing for Bolton Wanderers to help them to a 1-0 victory over Brian Barry Murphy's Cardiff City in the championship yesterday. Yeah. Also, Betis are in action tomorrow night against Valencia.
0: It'll probably be on some station. There's now an interest in Real Betis. Yeah, go ahead, Mark.
1: In cycling, Tobias Johansson won stage 21 of the Vuelta a España, while Enric Mas was crowned the overall winner. The final stage of the competition saw Johansson clinch victory in a thrilling sprint finish, narrowly pipping Alessandro Romilly at the line. Ramses Dubreuil was next across in third, while British rider Matthew Brennan finished fourth in the stage. Mas topped the general classification to become the 64th overall winner and first Spanish rider to win since Alberto Contador in 2014. Ireland's Darren Rafferty finished the final stage in 127th and was 104th in the overall general classification. Ireland's Eddie Dunbar withdrew on Saturday, just a day after winning stage 19. The Corkman crashed out of the action and suffered a shoulder injury there.
0: All right, come back to you in just a moment because I just want to go to John Manning for a word on pitch and putt. Evening, John.
2: A very good evening to you, Michael.
0: Yes, and you were in Navan for the National Intercounty Championships, and I remember you telling me last week there were 18 men's teams expected. Cork the defending champions,
2: and they remain the defending champions.
0: All right, well done.
2: A stern performance by the Corkmen today. 109 under par for the marathon that is the Intercounty Championship. So well done to Owen Shannon, John Walsh, John Cahill, Dahi Sexton, Declan Freeman, Owen Walsh and Ray Murphy.
0: And you better tell us how it all came about.
2: Well, it really was dominated by Cork from start to finish. They were brilliant in the foursomes yesterday morning, albeit that they were trailing by a couple of shots to Kerry at that stage. Kerry ended up on 103 under. Kerry had spent an incredible amount of time in Navan, long way from Kerry to Navan, but they spent an awful lot of time in Navan, played a trial in Navan. They were really determined to do it. It's 40 years since Kerry won it back in 1986, and it's going to be another year. They really came up just short, so well done to Jason Cregan, Christopher Gibney, Michael Conway, John McGrath, Damien Fleming, and Jamie Blake. They just could not live with the Cork performance, fabulous performance by Owen Walsh in particular, 91, 17 under par on his own ball. Ably supported by John Walsh, who started 44 today in the final round in the anchor position for Cork. So a six-shot win for Cork. There was a good performance by Dublin, perennial podium finishers in the Intercounty Championship, won it 3 years ago, but not able to get over the line today. 94 under par for them. Garrett Walsh, Stephen Murray, Gary Healy, Jason Larkin, Damien Creevy and Thomas O'Reilly. Louder fourth, Tipperary fifth, Kildare sixth, Mead seventh, Limerick eighth, Westmead ninth and Wexford tenth. And of course the field splits, Michael, in the Intercounty Championship after the Saturday play, and the bottom tier championship for the Eamon Birchall Trophy is then played on Sunday, and the Leinster pitcher was much brighter there. Carlo finished on 34 under par. Total of 832 shots. Interesting, really. Bagnallstown is the only affiliated pitch and putt course in Carlow, so it's a Carlow team comprised entirely of Bagnallstown men.
0: And have you got their names?
2: I have indeed. I have two men from the same house, John Kelly and Jason Kelly, two fine gentlemen. They play their part. Jason is a super young player, and his dad, John Kelly, is no slouch either. So Jason Kelly, Leo Whelan, Mikko Salter, Darren Clear, Jason Shinners, and John Kelly. Total of 34, very close. Single shot from Galway. It's been a fantastic year for pitch and putt in Galway. And of course, again, that is a one-club county, the Mellows Club, Mellows Barracks in Renmore in Galway. So Galway doing well with one club as well. 33 under par for them. Tony O'Connor, Donald Tarpey, Kevin Walsh, David O'Connell, Nicky Fury and James McLaughlin. Total of 33 under. Offaly actually led it after yesterday's play. That's an all one club county as well. Well, there are more clubs in Offaly than just Tullamore, but Tullamore provided all six players for this particular Offaly team. Anthony Galvin, Michael Connolly, Jamie Hogan, Martin Ward, Mark Hogan and Darren O'Connell. They finished on 26 under par. Kilkenny were next on 845, Waterford next on 858, and Down finished with 863. So
0: we'd be interested in the Kildare team if you had it, just to see who they were as well, since we'd have a lot of listeners in Kildare.
2: Kildare's team, they finished runners-up in the Leinster Inter-County a few weeks ago there, and played well again today. Ian Dillon, of course, is their mainstay. They also field Darren Keogh from Royston, Justin McKeown from Prosperous. They've got Cathal O'Toole. And they really did perform quite well, but the standard was just superb. It was ideal playing conditions. Bit of rain this morning, but warm, no wind, and soft greens, and really the elite players make hay in those circumstances, and Cork just proved too good. Three in a row for them, 27 wins in history, extending their lead at the top of the Roland Honour. So, fantastic.
0: And on to the women. Who were the defending champions here?
2: The defending champions here were Dublin, and they justified that and justified their favouritism. They finished with a total of 13 under par. That's 365 for their format. Geraldine Ward winning her 16th inter-county title. She was playing with Siobhan Keeley in the foursomes. They shot 105. Alongside them, we had Glenda Hoy, who won the Irish Stroke Play Championship earlier in the year down in Waterford. She was playing with Sheila Ellams. They totaled 103 in foursomes. The National Stroke Play Champion, Glenda Hoy, then led them out in the singles and shot at 3 under par, 51. Ger Ward, 52. Sheila Ellams herself winning a 13th inter-county title. She finished on level par, 54. Siobhan Keeley shot 57. That was a total of 365 for Dublin. That left them three clear of Cork in second place. In the Cork side, we had Eleanor Walsh and Ailey Sexton, two for My Ladies. They shot 6 under par in the foursomes, 102. And 110 was the score for Nicola Hearn and Mary Murray. In the singles then, fantastic performance by Eleanor Walsh, 47 for her, 7 under par on her own ball. Mary Murray also dipping under the card on 53. Ailey Sexton shot 56 and Nicola Hearn 58. That was a total of 368 for Cork. And really well done to Offaly, who Offaly led after the opening round last year in Lakeside, but fell away significantly in the singles, fell out of the prizes, but they came back today and played very well in the singles and foursomes. In the foursomes, Amy Galvin and Lauren Pike shot 106, and Denise Pike and Margaret Hogan shot 107. Of course, mother and daughter situation there, Denise and Lauren Pike, mother and daughter. In the singles then, Amy Galvin, tremendous performance, 48-6 on her own ball. Lauren Pike was level par on 54. Margaret Hogan, 1 over on 55. And Denise Pike, 2 over on 56. Total of 370 for Offaly in third place. Down fourth, Tipperary fifth. Kildare, minus some of their hot pot players, Chrissy Sheedy wasn't playing. So Kildare finished down the field on 387. Meath, 388. Loud, 390. Kerry 396 and Westmead bringing up the rear on 398. Great weekend of pitch and putt in Navan, Michael.
0: Yeah, well, the weather does, as you say, does the job for you. Right, where are you off to now next week, John?
2: Back down to Larkspur Park in Cashel next weekend, Michael. It's the inter-county for gents, intermediate and junior players, so the bandwagon runs out to Cashel next weekend.
0: Yeah, and that's similar to the way you do the senior men there that you just had this weekend.
2: Yeah, it'll be just one single round of foursomes and one single round of singles, because that's a one-day event, but other than that, the format...
0: Saturday or Sunday, John?
2: That will be on Sunday, next Sunday.
0: Sunday. All right, that's Cashel for the inter-county championships, junior and intermediate. Have a good week, John.
2: You too, Michael. Thanks
0: you
2: a lot.
0: You.
2: Good night.
0: Good night. Now, Mark Brophy, a couple of things more to mention, yeah?
1: Yeah, Shane Lowry cruised to victory by a record 11 shots at the Amgen.

0: Strong pack had melted away by then. Lowry was in complete control. The 39-year-old birdied the par 5 10 to move 8 shots clear of Patrick Reed, his nearest challenger, and it became crystal clear this was a possession. He moved 10 ahead with back-to-back birdies on numbers 14 and 15, the second of which coming after a monster 44-foot putt. Lowry had the luxury of soaking up the applause long before he reached the 18th hole. When he birdied the last with yet another perfect putt to finish on 23 under par, the back stands erupted as they toasted a home winner for the second year in a row after Rory McIlroy triumphed at the K Club. Earlier, McIlroy enjoyed his best round of the tournament, carding a 67 that left him on 1 under par overall. Tom McKibben will have been very satisfied with his weekend. He finished in a tie for 5th on 10 under, signing off with a 67. Liam Nolan wrapped up a strong showing on his Irish Open debut with a 69 that left him on 3 under there.
1: Were you listening then afterwards? They thought that Shane would be able to celebrate tonight, but he's got to go to Adair Manor because there's a Ryder Cup get together.
0: Oh, is there? Yeah.
1: And then he has to fly to UK.
0: Yeah,
1: because the BMW is on in Wentworth, and I think that's one that he has won before.
0: Yeah,
1: What do you think, Mark? Will it give him a bit of a boost?
0: Oh, it'll give him a big boost. Yeah,
1: like isn't it extraordinary? He was 23 when he won
0: As an amateur. Yeah,
1: in Ballantrae.
0: Yeah.
1: And that was on it. I remember seeing the clips of it. A very wet. After he won in the playoff, but some of the putts that he sank today even were remarkable. Were you watching it, Mark?
0: I was watching it. Yeah, I couldn't.
1: The one you mentioned there,
0: the 44-foot putt. Yeah,
1: that was extraordinary, and he was terribly unlucky with a chip that nearly went in as well.
0: Yeah,
1: right. We're going to take a Susbuir Gala, Mark, and we'll be back with. Let's see what's coming up. We have Bill Porter is back with us this week, so Bill will be with us, and I know that. We have Leanne is back with from doing the Camogie with us as well tonight, and of course Dave Murray has lots to talk about in the football, and of course the hurling championship semi-finals are on next weekend as well, so we'll be giving those a mention. And Alec has got me all the ladies football results and fixtures, so with any not around I'll be able to read those out later on. So we'll take a Susbuig, and we'll be back after the news, which it just comes up just now.
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6: At 9 o'clock, good evening, I'm Ruth O'Connell. US President Donald Trump says he will remove the 15% tariff on Irish whiskey. During a speech at the Irish Open Trophy presentation at his Doonbeg resort, President Trump said he discussed the issue with Taoiseach Micheál Martin and Irish Open champion Shane Lowry. Our chief reporter, Barry White, has more.
7: US President Donald Trump has left Ireland after an eventful two-day visit. He presented the Irish Open Trophy to winner Shane Lowry this evening. And during his speech on the 18th green, President Trump announced that he will remove the 10% tariff on Irish whiskey.
8: I talked about it and Shane talked about it. And everybody's been bugging me. They're saying, would you do me a favor? It's so unfair what's going on. Could you possibly take the tariffs off of Irish whiskey? And I said, on behalf of the United States of America, I am going to take the tariffs off of...
7: The Irish Whiskey Association say it heartily welcomes President Trump's announcements.
6: The Minister for Enterprise, Peter Burke, has also welcomed the announcement. He says the US is a vital market for our many quality local distillers across the country. He adds this decision restores a fair playing field for Irish whiskey producers in the American market, protecting jobs across the country and strengthening our reputation for world-renowned food and drink production. Meanwhile, the Taoiseach says he was not surprised by President Trump's comments on Irish unity. Donald Trump said this afternoon that he would like to see a united Ireland, adding that many people shared that view. The US President also claimed he'd received significant support since first making the comments. Taoiseach Micheál Martin says Donald Trump is entitled to express his opinion.
9: First of all, the President's remarks were not a particular surprise to me, because I don't know whether some of you were with me in the lunch on Capitol Hill, and the previous year actually as well, when he spoke to some DUP members at that lunch and asked, you know, was a merger on the cards. So this is his view. He believes unity is the logical way for the island to be configured and organised.
6: The state spent over 2.75 billion euro on homelessness services between 2014 and 2025. Of this, charities have been paid more than 1 billion euro, with Focus Ireland and Dublin Simon among the top recipients. According to the Sunday Times, private providers drew down almost 1 billion euro over the same period, mainly for emergency accommodation. Sinn Féin housing spokesperson Owen O'Brien says while the money should be examined, the real issue is the government's housing policy.
10: Why is it that last year almost half a billion euros of taxpayers' money was spent on homeless services, 95% of it on emergency accommodation? It's because government's housing plan is failing. Ever more people, adults, children, single people, pensioners are becoming homeless, and government has no actual plan to end the homeless crisis that they created. So yes, let's scrutinise the money, but let's also keep the focus on where the actual problem is.
6: And in the weeks following a crash on the M9 involving a car driving on the wrong side of the road, there have been thousands of fewer trips made on Irish motorways. Analysis from the Sunday Independent shows there have been 75,000 fewer journeys through Junction 10 and the M50 compared to last year. The crash killed five people and seriously injured a family. Vice President of the Irish Road Victims Association, Leo Ligio, has this message for anyone considering driving on the wrong side of the road.
0: Everybody that uses the road is loved by someone, and you really want to be responsible for causing that someone's death. It could be someone you know, could be someone you love, and no life is worth a like on social media. None, not one. Every life counts, and just don't be such a damn idiot.
6: That's your news update at 4 minutes past nine.
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12: Now you're on East Coast FM Sunday Night Sport. I'm Michael Sargent. Mark Brophy is here as well. And we'll be going Athletic with Bill Porter in just a short while, just 5 or 10 minutes maybe, to give Mark Brophy a chance to update some more news.
13: Yeah, Leona Maguire was unable to preserve her 100% singles record in the Solheim Cup at Barnardus Golf Club in the Netherlands. But it mattered little as Europe won 15-13. Against the United States. The Irish woman fell to a 2-1 defeat to Lauren Coughlin. The sides were deadlocked at 8-all at the start of the day, and Maguire was the 9th European player out, pitted against Minneapolis-born Coughlin. Maguire had won her previous 3 singles matches, but found the American a tough nut to crack in the Netherlands.
12: Did you watch it, Mark?
13: I did, yeah. I watched a good bit of it, yeah. There was a fantastic save by the Europeans there on the first day when Sigander hold a putt.
12: Yeah.
13: That was from...
12: And was 8-all going into today, was it?
13: 8-all going into today, yeah. And the Europeans won 7-5 in the end.
12: And the Americans usually have a good run in those singles, don't they?
13: They do. Usually do well in the singles, yeah.
12: So it ended up... It was over before Leona Maguire was needed.
13: Leona had lost her match, but they'd won it before she had
12: exactly,
13: lost.
12: Yeah. That's what I mean, yeah. Yeah.
13: Yeah, the United States hoped the tide had turned in their favour when Jennifer Kupcho landed 2 last-gasp birdies on Saturday night before she shushed the Europe crowd. However, Charlie Hull put 2 difficult days behind her to ask for more noise ahead of her match with Megan Cann and went ahead with a par on the first hole. After the pair had produced birdies at the 8th, Hull sealed victory on the par 5s during the back 9 to get Europe off to a flying start. Lynn Grant was brilliant in a 4-3 triumph over Angel Yin to increase Europe's advantage and complete a clean sweep of the weekend before Nordqvist saw her rookies show their mettle. Nastasia Nadaud downed Andrea Lee 3-2 and Julia Lopez Ramirez won by the same margin over Yelimi No. Nelly Korda produced a fine display to beat Mimi Rhodes 4-2 and Alison Lee finished 1-up over Esther Henselite. Henselite was 4-up at one stage in that match.
12: Yeah, good comeback.
13: But Lottie Wode proved to be Europe's ace in the pack. She was 4-up by the end of the front 9, and even though Austin Kim reduced the deficit, the Englishwoman rolled in for par at the 16th to secure a crucial 2-1 victory, which virtually clinched Europe's success, with Sigander 3-up on the 15th. Fittingly, it was Sigander who claimed the official winning point on her 8th Solheim Cup appearance after 3 birdies in a row had opened up a healthy lead, and another on the 16th meant the crowd at Bernardus Golf Club could erupt with Europe holders again there.
12: It was big results, especially after coming after the Walker Cup as well in the Hinge.
13: Yeah, Walker Cup. They now hold the Ryder Cup, the Walker Cup, and
12: the Solheim.
13: And the Solheim Cup. Yeah, well, the Walker Cup is Britain and Ireland still.
12: Well, we still, yeah, it's more or less, but still. But it was a great Irish contribution to that Walker Cup, you see. Well, the thing is now to see how many Irish to get on the Ryder Cup team.
13: Yeah.
12: Rory, surely.
13: Yeah. Shane should get.
12: And McKibben might be in the running.
13: He might be in the running.
12: It depends how he gets on now. He played well at the weekend.
13: With the weekend.
12: Right, we're going to Bill in just a moment. What have you got?
13: Formula One as well.
12: Oh, yeah, this is interesting today.
13: Yeah, Kimi Antonelli.
12: There's no stopping this guy.
13: He took a major stride towards winning the youngest Formula One World Championship ever with a victory in the Spanish Grand Prix. The 20-year-old took advantage of Lance Stroll putting his Aston Martin in the wall to earn a free pit stop during a virtual safety car period before galloping to his eighth win from 14 rounds so far. While fortune was on Antonelli's side, Lando Norris's luck was out. The world champion was comfortably leading when Stroll crashed on the 14th lap, but Norris drove past the pit lane entry just as the VSC was deployed. Norris stopped on the next lap, and a slow front right tyre change cost the British driver even more time.
12: He was unlucky.
13: Yeah, having held a 7-second advantage over Antonelli prior to Stroll's accident, Norris left the pits 13 seconds adrift of the Italian.
12: She ended up in third place, I think, then, didn't
13: And he? Despite catching Max Verstappen, he was unable to find a way ahead of the Red Bull driver, even though he claimed the Dutchman illegally ran off the road in his defence of second place on the penultimate lap. Verstappen finished runner-up 4.3 seconds behind Antonelli, with Norris third.
12: Yeah, Norris was third.
13: Just 7 tenths back. George Russell crossed the line in fifth, the British driver questioning Mercedes' decision to move into a unique two-stop strategy to allow Antonelli to defend his title, extend his title margin from 66 points to an eye-watering 81, with 9 scheduled rounds remaining. Lewis Hamilton's...
12: What happened to him?
13: His hopes had ended early on when he retired with a brake problem.
12: Oh, right.
13: He's now 101 points off the championship pace there.
12: So Ferrari not great.
13: The overall championship, Kimi Antonelli on 292, 81 ahead of George Russell and 101 ahead of Lewis Hamilton the third.
12: Yeah.
13: Lando Norris is fourth on 186, Charles Leclerc fifth on 167, and Max Verstappen sixth on 145. And what about the constructors? In the constructors, it's Mercedes who are ahead. They're on 503. Yeah. Ferrari are on 358 in second. McLaren third on 306. And Red Bull fourth on 230.
12: Right. Okay, take a break again, Mark. I'll write you in a moment. I want to go to Bill Porter. Evening, Bill.
11: Good evening, Michael.
12: Oh, yes, how are you?
11: I'm doing great, yeah.
12: We missed you last week, so you have 2 weeks to catch up on.
11: Yeah, I was away last week, but
12: We missed nothing.
11: Yeah, there was nothing on last week. We had the Wicklow 10K Road Championships, first time ever in Blessington yesterday, home ground.
12: Yeah.
11: And Richard owned, he's the first Wicklow man home, with Alan Duffy Parnell second and Jason O'Byrne Parnell third. In the senior category, Aaron Cullen from Glendalough won. Tom McCarthy from Greystones was second. Ed Byrne was third. In the over 40 men, it was Colm Turner. He won. And then Owen Amar from Lakeshore and Stephen Byrne from Lakeshore. Blaise Kinston won the over 45, along with Conor Maher and Paul Allen. Donald Mourne from Lakeshore and Mark Simmons from Lakeshore and David Gray, they were first, second and third in the over 50s. Jimmy Cullen from Glendalough won the over 55s. In the over 75, Michael Knight from Brave Runners won the over 70, and Tom McCarthy was second. William Belton from Parnell, he won the over 75. In the women's, it was Sheila Bourne winning the women's from Parnell Athletic Club. Fiona Keogh was second and Catherine O'Connor was third overall. Alicia Garrity winning the junior race. Anne-Marie Woods from Lakeshore, she won the over 35s. Amy Delaney was second and Maria Mahan was third. Niamh Brophy, also from Lakeshore, won the over 40s. Emily Ryan from Parnell was second. Rachel Clark from Parnell was third. In the women's over 45, Catherine O'Connor, who was third overall, she won the over 45s. Erin Ray and Laura Rowe, they were second and third. Katie Byrne, she won the over 50s. The over 60s was won by Debbie Griffin from Parnells. Over 65 was won by Adrian Donna from Brave Runners. Orla Phillips from Brave Runners won the over 70s, with Betty O'Byrne from Lakeshore second, and Chloe Byrne from Glendalough was third, and Mary Nolan Hickey was fourth. I just couldn't believe it that we had actually, which is great for the championship, that we had four people in the over 70 ladies, and we had three guys in the over 75 guys, and we had two lads in the over 70s, which
12: remarkable,
11: is
12: remarkable, isn't it?
11: Yeah. And I just want to give you the team results, it'll be easy enough.
12: Go ahead.
11: The senior men was won by Parnell, Lakeshore was second, and Brave Runners were third. The senior women was won by Parnell, Lakeshore was second, then the lot was third. Over 35 team was won by Parnell, Lakeshore was second. In the over 35 men, it was won by Parnell, Lakeshore was second, then the lot was third. Over 50 team was men and women was won by Lakeshore. So what I guess, so that's all. And I'm sure you've been watching, Michael, the on-crown champions of the world, with the top eight in the world.
12: The ultimate championships.
11: Yeah, the ultimate championships, yeah.
12: I suppose you better start with Charlene Mosley.
11: Yeah, Charlene Mosley, yeah. She, what do you listen, she didn't have a fantastic night. Listen, Rachelle Ekeliki, I thought Rachelle would be fourth or fifth. She wasn't too far away. So she was what he got. But I think really the race of the tournament had to be Mark English running the PB and finishing sixth.
12: Yes, indeed.
11: There was only three Irish in it, because you have to be in the top eight in the world. Probably really the star of the show, because it had to be Inga Briskin. He went in the five.
12: Rashida, she finished fifth in horse
11: right. The top four went.
12: So she just missed out there. Charlene Mosley failed to qualify in the women's 400.
11: Yeah.
12: And that left Mark English then. As you said, he set a personal best.
11: Yeah, he said the personal best. And like, listen, this is the first time ever that seven guys have ran under 1:43.
12: Yeah.
11: Yeah, do you know that?
12: He ran 1:42.78. Yeah.
11: And the eye got behind him. There was only one lad that didn't break 1:43, so which was amazing, because that's phenomenal. And listen, of course, the star of the show, I know he's world record holder for the boy, but Josh Kerr from England, like he stormed like the 1500 meters. So do you know the kind of way? Listen, it was good entertainment the last 3 days, and sort of think to that now. And then they had the mixed relay that was won by the Americans. Yeah. And Britain was second, and the Dutch was third. So, listen, it was good Friday, Saturday, and Sunday.
12: Yeah, and of course they left out some of the events, didn't they? They didn't have all the field events.
11: No, they didn't. Listen, they had the javelin.
12: Yeah.
11: They had the triple jump. You know, they didn't have the shot put, didn't have the hammer.
12: No, they dropped it.
11: You know what I mean? So, you know, they had the pole vault. You know, but listen, the pole vault was a great competition. You know what I mean? So that was great, and the high jump was a great competition today as well. You know what I mean? So,
12: all right.
11: Now, listen, it was great. So we're going to Avondale next week. It's Bray Lakers 10K. That's the Bray Lakers who are based in Bray.
12: Yeah.
11: There was 300 in last year, so you can go on to Bray Lakers and just enter.
12: What day is it, Bill?
11: Next Saturday at 12:00.
12: Yeah. Makes 12, yeah.
11: You know, and it's going to be two laps. And won't harm the park run. The park run is on 9:30, and that's on at 12:00. So please go on to Bray Lakers, or you can enter on the day as well. That's a great, it's great organisation. You know, they do great work in Bray there for Bray Lakers there.
12: Yeah. Really
11: fantastic people, like, you know, so. And it's been on for a good 2 years. So that's next Saturday, 12:00, one to Bray Lakers for to enter, or you can enter on the day next Saturday.
12: Right. And that's all you have on this week, I think, Bill.
11: That's all I have on this week. Yeah, at the moment, yeah.
12: Well done. I hope you're feeling a bit better. You've a bit of a cold there on this.
11: Yes, I have a cold, yeah. I was actually, believe it or not, I have it since last week, and it's worse today. And only listen. I'd always come and do the results unless I'm breathing.
12: Well, fair play to you, and I'm sure hopefully you'll have shaken it off by next Sunday night, Bill.
11: Yeah, I hope so anyway.
12: Yeah.
11: Okay, Michael, shall we looking forward to speaking to you next week.
12: Yeah, thanks, and look after yourself, Bill. Good
11: night
12: to you.
11: Okay, thanks,
12: Michael,
11: thank you.
12: Bye-bye. Right, we're going back to Mark Brophy in just a moment, but maybe we'll take a suspiogan back after these.
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12: 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You've still a few things to mention, Mark.
13: Yeah, Alex Dunn has closed the gap to the Formula 2 Drivers' Championship leaders after a podium finish at the Spanish Grand Prix feature race in Madrid today. The Offaly man had qualified on the grid on Friday and stayed in that position for the duration of the main race, finishing runner-up to pole sitter Swedish driver Dino Beganovic. Dunn picked up 19 points for his efforts, adding to the 2 points he earned in yesterday's sprint race. The 20-year-old Roden Motorsport driver remains fourth in the standings on 139 points, with three rounds remaining. But with championship leader Nikolaj Tozlov, 177 points, in second place Rafael Camara, 170, scoring 0 and 4 points respectively across the weekend. Dunn's 21-point haul has edged him closer to the duo, before F2 heads to Baku for the September round, the 24th to the 26th September round there.
12: Good.
13: Moving on to boxing, and Conor Benn's bid to claim the WBC welterweight crown from Ryan Garcia was ended inside two rounds in Las Vegas. Benn eventually beat the count after being dropped to the canvas by a fierce right hand early in the round at T-Mobile Arena. But the American seized his opportunity, unleashing a flurry of punches, which trapped Benn on the ropes until the referee stepped in there. Belfast boxer Anthony Cacace has been elevated to super champion of the super featherweight division by the World Boxing Association. Elnor Samadov has also been elevated to regular champion to allow for a new course of direction for the division after the mandatory bout between the two wasn't immediately possible to stage. Cacace has been authorised to make a voluntary defence against the lower ranked Nick Ball, with that bout to take place at the O2 in Belfast on the 19th of December. The winner of that fight will then be required to face Samadov at a neutral venue. The victor will then eliminate the need for a super champion there.
12: And just while you're on boxing, Mark, just to mention, I think if I have it there now, I just had it at hand a moment ago. Double Olympic champion Kelly Harrington is in the team now for the European Elite Championships. They're in Sofia in Bulgaria, and they start on the 17th, which is next Thursday. So I remember Kelly had announced her retirement, but she won her 12th national title in January, and followed that up with a gold at the Four Nations Tournament in Glasgow. So she has the Los Angeles Games on her horizon, and so we'll see how they Elite Championship goes in Bulgaria. Also going are Dana Morehouse at 51 kg, Jenny Lahan at 54 kg, Jude Gallagher 60 kg, Dean Clancy 65 kg, Jack Marley at 90 kg, and 57 kg Michaela Walsh, the Commonwealth Games silver medalist at that weight. So we'll keep an eye out for that. That's on starting on Thursday, Mark.
13: Yeah. Moving on to tennis, and Elena Rybakina proved herself to be the undisputed world number one after claiming her first US Open title. The 27-year-old from Kazakhstan knew she would be top of the rankings from Monday, overtaking her opponent Aryna Sabalenka.
12: Your tip?
13: Whatever the outcome of Saturday's final.
12: Were you disappointed, Mark?
13: Not really. I thought it would be a close game, you know.
12: Yeah.
13: A defeat would have certainly taken the shine off that achievement, but instead she was crowned the new Queen of Queens at Flushing Meadows after a 6-4, 5-7, 6-2 victory over Sabalenka, who had been champ going for a third successful
12: title. Yeah, well, it was your tip.
13: Yeah. Yeah, I also tipped Alcaraz to win the men's, and he
12: what happened to him?
13: I think the layoff got to him. Yeah, yeah. I normally fancy him to beat Shelton.
12: Shelton
13: beat him in five sets.
12: Yeah, Shelton now lost the first set here 6-3. We're just watching it, one eye on it at times. He lost the first set 6-3. Lost the second one 7-6 to Zverev.
13: Yeah.
12: And they're now in the third set, and I'm not sure how it's going just yet, but there it is. Shelton is leading 2-1 in the third set, but we're looking, Mark and myself, we're looking at the unenforced errors in that two sets.
13: Yeah.
12: Five unenforced errors for Zverev and 17 for Shelton. So
13: yeah.
12: It's going Zverev's way in that US Open at the moment. Right, let me mention a couple of things before you start going on about cricket, Mark Brophy.
13: Yeah.
12: In rugby, South Africa scored four second half tries as they beat, overpowered New Zealand 43-28. That was in Baltimore to win the the series 3-1. The world champions edged to a 17-14 lead at halftime before quick-fire cross-range tries from Malcolm Marks and Pierre Stapp Dutoit swung the match their way. So, did you watch any of that rugby, Mark?
13: I saw a couple of tries and the highlights. All right, yeah. I didn't see the full
12: match.
13: It's
12: fearsome tackling in it. There's no doubt about that. And then in pre-season matches, Ulster and Leinster were both in action. Ulster beat the Ospreys 45-28, which is probably good for Ulster. Michael Lowry captaining the team and playing at full back, and Jack Murphy, of course, son of the manager, playing as well. And who else? I think that was it. What was the score? Did I say 45-28? A good workout for Ulster. They had 14-0 up at one stage, and were 38-14 up as well. So. Ospreys got back into it to go 28-28, but anyway, a win in the end. Leinster had a much easier against Zebre, 56-12 was, and that was at the Lea Arena, which is really the old RDS, and they ran in 8 tries, and one of the star men here was one of the new fellas on the block, Fintan Gunn. So well done, Leinster there. Charlie Techter was playing, Casper Gabriel was out half, Fintan Gunn as well, and Max Deegan captained the side. Scott Penny was playing as well, and lots of replacements that got a run. So anyway, that's the rugby, both that's getting ready for the start of URC, won't be far away. Right, going Camogie next before I go back to Mark Brophy again, and Leanne joins us to tell us about all the action. And there was a big event on Monday night, under 16s I think, on Monday night. Let's go to Leanne for news of what happened.
1: Michael, how are things?
12: Thanks for joining us, and Ciarán did a very good job last week in your absence, so delighted to have you back.
1: Thanks, Michael. Now, always for the arc, Ciarán.
12: Yeah, where do you go? Under 16 first, is it?
1: Yeah, that's right. Monday night in Ballinakil. There was a spectacle of Camogie up there on Monday night. Michael, it was fantastic. So we had Arklow, who came away with the Under 16A Cup. We had Knockananna, who were victorious in the Under 16 Shield, and Kilteegan in the Under 16 Plate.
12: So that was Arklow beat Anna Curry in the Under 16A.
1: That's correct.
12: And then the next one was, what did you say the next one? The Under 16A Shield.
1: Knockananna.
12: Yeah. And they beat Ockram.
1: That's right, yeah.
12: And then the Under 16A, what other final had you in Under 16?
1: Kilteegan, who beat Aeroge.
12: Kilteegan beating Aeroge in that one, yeah. That's fine. So that was the Under 16, yeah.
1: And that was our A division. We had the Under 16 B Cup then in Avondale, were the winners of that, overcoming Dunard Glen. The comment of the evening was that it was probably one of the best games of Camogie this year.
12: Excellent.
1: So apparently there was a 2-point lead and the last minute of goal then for Avondale. Oh, sorry, I tell a lie, that one actually went to extra time.
12: Avondale won.
1: That's right, Avondale won then by 4 points, I believe it was.
12: Yeah, so that was the B final. Then
1: then we had the 16 Shield then,
12: yep.
1: And Bray were victorious in that one. And I'm trying to recall.
12: They beat Carnew in that one, yeah, I saw that.
1: That's right,
12: that
1: yeah.
12: And then the last one is your Under 16 C final, where who won
1: for
12: that?
1: Glenealy
12: won that. So, yeah, so great to have all those games played that night. 6 finals.
1: Yeah, it was a busy evening, it was cold and it was wet. We were drenched, Michael. Yeah, absolutely drenched to the skin. I think we've all picked up a bit of a dose now since Monday night. But look,
12: the rest of the week has been so good, hasn't it, weather-wise?
1: Oh, you know, it just came out of nowhere, Michael, and you'd usually be pretty good heading up to Ballinakil and saying to yourself, you know, what kind of wardrobe do I need up here this evening? Because, you know, it's the funniest day.
12: It can be a bit windswept.
1: It can
12: be windswept.
1: Yeah. Well, anyway, there was hailstones is what we were welcomed with from 5:30 onwards as we prepared for the evening. Thankfully now Wednesday night was much better, and again we had Arklow and Anacora contestants in the 14A, and Arklow were victorious in that one. We had Bray Emmett, who came away with the under 14A shield, and I believe it was Kiltegan they played.
12: This was on Tuesday night. Was it on Tuesday?
1: Wednesday night.
12: I had to see if I have Wednesday. Under 14, Camogie. Bray won gold, and Ard 7-5. That was a C shield.
1: Shield. Yeah, that was an Ard Glen.
12: The C final was Arrowgate 2, Ockram 9-2. Gosh, some scoring
1: in that fantastic
12: one.
1: Scoring. Absolutely fantastic. And I think Ockram kind of ran away with themselves in the first half with that one.
12: Yeah.
1: And Aero just came back and were on fire, and it was literally tit for tat up to the last whistle on that one. So
12: and then the under 14B final was Carnew 4-2, Aero 5-1.
1: Fantastic game again.
12: And the other 14B shield was Lanealy 4-2, Avondale 4-1. Gosh, that was close.
1: Very close games across, both age groups, under 16 and under 14.
12: Yeah, and the 8 championship final was Anacora 1-5, The Rocks 4-2. Yeah. Arthur Rock 4-2. That was the other 14A final, yeah. So, I managed to get up all those results for you. Well, yep.
1: Help me out, Michael.
12: Oh, yeah, well, there's so many. Like, you couldn't... The under 16, that was the under 16 and the under 14. That was on Monday and Wednesday. Now, you had a few other things on as well, hadn't you? Friday.
1: Tuesday as well. Tuesday we had Anacora, who attended Glenealy. And they came away with the win there, 1-9 to 7 points. And then with Bray and Carnew, and Bray came away with the win with 3-12 to 1-11.
12: Good scoring as well.
1: Yeah, great scoring. And then we had Kiltegan then, who took on Knockanana, 4 points to Kiltegan and 3 goals and 11 points to Knockanana. So after those results now, Michael, we see Carnew and Glenealy will be facing each other in the relegation final. The weekend of the 26th, 27th in Pierce Park in Arklow. The finals fixtures haven't been set, but we'll also see then the semi-finals being Anacora taking on Kiltegan, and Knockanana then taking on Bray.
12: Good, so you've made good progress, haven't you?
1: Absolutely. Yeah.
12: And then Friday night, of course, you had Junior, hadn't you? Better not forget to mention.
1: Well, we'd intermediate as well now on Tuesday night, so we'd Ockram and Arklow who played, and Arklow coming away with a 1 point win, so it was 2-7 to 1-12. And we also had Aeroge and Dinard out, and that was 2-11 to 2-3. Yeah. Aeroge taking the win there, and Avondale with a bye. Friday night, then we did have Junior A out. Yeah. We'd Anacora and Carnew, and that was Anacora came away with the win there, 2-5 to Carnew's goal and a point.
12: Yeah.
1: And we'd Knockanana and Kiltegan, and there was 3-4 to 1-6. Knockanana coming away with that win, and topping the Junior A table at the moment as well. Junior B then, Arklow Rocks came away with the win against St. Pat's, and it was 1-5 to 1-2.
12: All right.
1: So for the upcoming week now, Michael, we're really getting down to the nitty-gritty, sort of the quarter-final for the intermediates. Now Aeroge will play Avondale, and Aeroge, like I said over and over again, came up from Junior A last year, so they're sitting fourth in the table. They've done phenomenal work throughout. Yep. You know, just like I said there on Tuesday evening, beating Dinard, who are a seasoned team. You know, now I granted they've dropped down to intermediate after being in senior ranks for years, but I wouldn't write off Avondale either, right? I think that'll be a thrilling intermediate quarter-final. I know Avondale don't seem to have risen to the level that they were at last year. I mean, they were runners up in the intermediate championship final, but I think they could be a dark horse in that one.
12: So it's competition. Avondale versus
1: Aeroge on Tuesday night in Ballinakil, and Ivanacura then versus Carnew again for the quarter final of the Junior A
12: as well on Tuesday night.
1: That's on Tuesday night.
12: That's Junior A. Yeah,
1: and we'll see then.
12: There are only two matches you have this week.
1: There are the only two matches. One,
12: it's very light, isn't it?
1: The only ones. Yeah. Well, look, everyone's preparing now for these semi-finals, which will be a massive.
12: So you'll have them next week.
1: That'll be the 26th and the 27th of September.
12: So you'll have them next week for us. Good.
1: Yeah.
12: Leon, well done, and well done on all the winners of the under 16. That was a tremendous night of hurling. So well done to Bray, Glenealy, Avondale, Kilteegan, Arco Rock, and Knockanana. Everybody got something.
1: Do you know what? It was fantastic. It was a great atmosphere up there.
12: Yeah.
1: And really, I can say with conviction, Michael, the talent and the skill coming up to the ranks
12: is
1: great to see. And we're looking forward to hopefully having a lot of those girls attend for County Camogie now as we, you know,
12: please
1: think
12: God.
1: About that.
12: Yeah. Well done, Leanne. We'll catch you next week, Ian, please God.
1: No problem. Thanks, Michael.
12: Good night to you. Thanks for joining us.
1: Bye.
12: And you. Right, we're going to Dave Murray in just a moment for news of the Wicklow football before Mark Brophy wraps up, though.
13: Yes. Firstly, the game here in the European T20 Premier League played at Malahide today. The Edinburgh Castle Rockers took on the Amsterdam Flames. The Edinburgh Castle Rockers were unbeaten, but they were bowled out for 118 of just 18.3 overs, with Ross Adair top scoring for Edinburgh there with 32 there. Michael Bracewell, the hero, with the ball for Amsterdam. The New Zealander taking 5 for 12 there. Amsterdam got that score, 120 for 2 in very, very easy fashion, in 14.5 overs actually. Yulaj Samra top scoring there with 42, and Baz Delada with 22 not out, and Tim David with 15 not out.
12: All right.
13: Took them home there.
12: Yep.
13: The second game there, so Belfast Wolves play the Glasgow Cosmic. Belfast Wolves made 187 for 8 batting first, with Mark Chapman, the New Zealander, top scoring with 54, and Lorcan Tucker making 50 there, the Irishman batting very well. That was off just 45 balls.
12: Well done.
13: They then bowled out the opposition, Glasgow Cosmic, for just 84, with Irish spinner Matthew Humphreys taking 4 for 19 there.
12: Well done. Where does that leave us now, Mark?
13: So that leaves us with Edinburgh leading.
12: And who says who?
13: That was their first win. First defeat.
12: Yeah.
13: Edinburgh have 13 points from 8 games.
12: So do we have finals now?
13: No, we don't. Not. We still have about 5 matches to go in the league.
12: Oh, yeah, they're on Tuesday, Wednesday, Thursday.
13: Edinburgh should make the final. Yeah. And I think the second plays the third side.
12: Yeah, so Tuesday, Wednesday, Thursday. You'll have the semi-final at the finals then next week. Yeah.
13: Belfast Wolves are on 11 points from 9 games. Yeah. Rotherham Dockers, 11 points from 8 games. Amsterdam Flames, 9 points from 8 games.
12: Good.
13: Glasgow Cosmic, 4 points from 9 games. And I'm afraid Dublin Guardians are at the bottom.
12: All right, thanks a million, Mark Brophy, for all that. You're done for the evening. Thank you.
13: I'm actually done for the evening. Thank you.
12: Oh, what a sigh of relief, Mark Brophy. Yeah. Just to mention, the coming to Bunscoil Alliance Participation Day, 5th and 6th class girls football. That's in Bray Emmett's on Thursday at 10:30. So that's for 5th and 6th class girls football. And Young Whistlers, that's coming up on the 23rd of September. I mention that again next week. In South Wicklow, there's a 3rd and 4th class girls indoor football business. It's set in Ockram on Thursday. And over in the West, there's a 3rd and 4th class boys 9-a-side in Dunlavin, and also 3rd and 4th class girls football. Both them are 9-a-side there in Dunlavin on Friday. Susbjug back with Dave Murray after these.
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12: 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Some GA results just before I go to Dave Murray for the news of Saturday and Sunday. On Wednesday night in the Junior D, it was Airog 1-9, Ballinacore 12 points, and it was Kilbride 2-3, Arthur Gerdlands 2-14. And then Junior B football on Thursday night, Blessing 1-16, Newtown 1-1. It was Kilcool 2-7, Airog 12 points. Arthur Gerdlines 5-18, Dunlavin 2 points. And Ancora 10 points, Newcastle 11. Ashford 10 points, Kilteegan 1-15. Shillitoe Coolboy 8 points, Kilbride 1-7. Ockram 4-7, Barnardy 3-14. Carnew 3 points, Donard Len 3-12. Avoca 5-10, Kilmechanic 2-9. Ballymount 1-16, St. Healy 3-10. And in a scary 2-19 at Ballymanus 5 points on Toker 2-13 and Anacora 2-5. Those were matches in Junior B, Junior C and Junior D on Friday night, and then Botanas then on a good win for Ballinacore over Blessing and 1-16 to 7 points in the Junior A football quarter final. It was close enough at half time, 1-4 to 3 points, but Ballinacore got on top in the second half. And in the Junior A relegation in Ballinakil on Friday night, Avoca 1-11, Tinny Healy 5 points. Now over to Dave Murray, because Dave was in Ockram Saturday and Sunday. Evening, Dave.
10: Good evening, Michael.
12: Yeah, so where will you start?
10: So we'll start at the first match on Saturday, Bolton Glass and Aero Greystones in the Senior Football Championship. Just to mention that that match was preceded by a minute's silence for Helena Kendrick from the Aero Greystones Club, a long family association with Aero Greystones, and she died suddenly on holidays. And we send on our condolences to all the family there. The match itself then, half time, Bolton Glass led 1-11 to Air Oaks 1-3. And then in the second half, they took over again, finishing 2-16 to 1-11 in the end. Bolton Glass scorers, Christopher Heaslip, a goal and five. Jack Kerwin, one goal. Tommy Keogh, 6 points. Mark Jackson, 2 points. Sean Doody and Dan Kelly, a point each. While Joe Prendergast with a goal and 3 points, Sam Thompson 3 points, Killian Keane 3 points, Daniel Wood and Daniel Kane a point each there. That sees Bolton Glass move on to the semi-finals.
12: Yeah, and the next one was a much closer affair and a bit more and exciting for someone a neutral like you.
10: It was a very exciting game and went right down to the wire. Blessington and St. Patrick's of Wicklow Town. And once again, this match was also preceded by a minute's silence for Kathleen McGee, mother of our county administrator, Chris O'Connor. And indeed, she had three grandsons that took to the field on the day for Blessington. So at half time it was Blessington 2-9, St. Pat's 1-9, very, very close. And it finished 2-16 to 2-13 in favour of Blessington. So the scorers for Blessington: Patrick O'Connor, grandson of the late Kathleen, 2 goals and 2 points. Anthony McLaughlin, 6 points. Kevin Quinn, 4 points. Then Dan Silk, Fedison, Aaron Keogh, Owen Keogh, and Jack Cotter, all a point each there. For St. Pat's, Tommy Kelly, 1 goal and 3. Dean Healy, 1 goal. Jordan Pettigrew, 3 points. Jack O'Leary, 2. Shane Doyle, 2. Brian Doyle, 2. And Neil Della Hunt finishing up the scoring there. So that is Blessington and Baltinglass both into the semi-finals.
12: Yeah, and just to mention then, on Saturday in Junior A, the Ashford Ratnew game went to extra time, Ratnew winning 118-16, and Greystones went extra time as well. Kilmechanic beating Antoker 218-18, and in the intermediate relegation it was Annacurra 321, Newtown 1-1. So back to Dave now for news of today.
10: Yeah, so on our senior football today, Ratnew and Antoker, half time, 1 goal and 4 points for Ratnew, 4 points for Antoker. Full time, 1 goal and 11 for Ratnew, 14 points for Antoker. So it into extra time. Half time and extra time, Ratnew 1 goal and 12, Antoker 16 points, and it finished then Antoker running out 19 points to 115 winners. The scorers there: Dara Fee, 6 points, JP Nolan, 6 points, Kieran Murphy and Luca Nolan, 2 points each, Connor Fee, Gavin Fogarty and Niall Sheen, a point each there for Antoker. Ratnew, Theo Smith, 1 goal and 2, Owen Doyle, 4, Toby Curran, 3, Sam Healy, 3, William Morehouse, Conor Lenihan and Jack Manley, all a point each. So that sees Antoker into the semi-finals.
12: And the other results then?
10: And then our final match this evening, AGB, Arklow Geraldine's Ballymoney, at half-time led 3 goals and 5 points to Bray Emmett's 5 points. And they ran out comprehensive winners in the end. Arklow Geraldine's 6-15, Bray Emmett's 1-12. So Arklow Geraldine's Parik Birmingham with 2 goals, Andy Maher 1 goal and 2 points, Brian Hurley 1 goal and 4 points, Kiernan Gann and Aaron Kana 1 point each, Sean Hurley 3 points, Chris O'Brien 4 points, Joe Kindlin and Aaron O'Brien 1 point each there. While Bray Emmett's were best there, Conor Broderick 1 goal and 1 point, Ryan Harrison 5 points, Tim Harrington 2 points, Des Kelly 2 points, Paul Cunningham and Dara Rochford with the other 2 points there.
12: Yeah.
10: So our semi-finalists then, into the draw this evening went Baltinglass have been drawn to play against Blessington in the semi-final, while Antoker will play Arklow Geraldine's Ballymoney.
12: And it was interesting that three of the semi-finalists all came from the one group.
10: Yes.
12: Kilteagan being the odd one out, and they drew this morning in the relegation match in Blessing. A great match, 2-9 to 1-12. Both teams hitting 10 wides each. I was at it. And it was goals by Matthew Kelly and Ronan Corrigan that kept Hollywood in it. And of course, Shawnee Furlong scoring 1-3 early in the second half, keeping Kilteagan in it. A big crowd in Blessington for that. The other matches
10: and
12: then.
10: Because of that. The relegation draw was that the winner was to play Carnew in the next round, so they had to have a draw this evening to see which of the two play Carnew next.
12: And it's Hollywood.
10: So Hollywood versus Carnew, and then Kilteagan versus Carnew in the last match in the round robin series there.
12: Right, and in Botlas this evening, Shalala Cool Boy 118, Cool Kenno 115, Dunlavin 213, Dunard 9 points. They were both in the intermediate, and the other intermediate match was Ockram 112, Avondale 314. And in the intermediate other quarter final, it was Lara 312, Barndarrig 19 points, and Junior A football quarter final, it was Kilcool 323, Patrick's 5 points. Now, we've hurling next week.
10: We have another intermediate football match.
12: I'll give that. I'll just leave the result of that one, because I want you to mention the hurling before I go.
10: Yes, so next week in the hurling, and I just want to point out that the matches on Saturday have been brought forward an hour to allow for daylight.
12: Yep.
10: And with the Wicklow GAA TV now streaming matches, light is quite important. So the Arklow Rocks versus Bray Emmett's intermediate match is on now at 3 o'clock. In Aucrum on Saturday next, and then following that we have in the senior hurling semi-final Bray Emmets versus Carnew Emmets at 5 o'clock.
12: Great.
10: They were on the fixtures now for an hour later.
12: And then on Sunday?
10: On Sunday we have the junior final, Carnew Emmets versus Kilteagan at noon.
12: Yep.
10: Then followed by at 2 o'clock the intermediate semi-final between Western Gales and Kilcool. And then the senior semi-final, Glenealy versus St. Patrick's Wicklow Town at 4 o'clock.
12: And you'll be back with news of all of them. Thanks a million,
10: I'll
12: Dave.
10: Be back. Absolutely. Oh, I have the draws there for the intermediate as well.
12: Oh, yes, go ahead.
10: Yeah, so Avondale will play Dunlavin,

points for St Jude's. And of course, the quarterfinals of the football next week in Dublin: Kilmacud against Castleknock, Ballyboden Clontarf, Skerries against Coola, Thomas Davis against Ballymun Kickhams. In Carlow senior football, O'Loughlin 116, Bagnallstown 11 points, Palatine 318, Grange 9 points, and Fenna 210, Leinster Rangers 17 points. Over in Kildare, it was, or in Wexford, in the senior hurling, Glen Barnstown 22 points, St Anne's 124, Fay Harriers 121, Ullartabalat 313, relegation, Rapparees 121, St Mogues Feller 219. That was a 1 point win for St Mogues. Also then in Kildare, in senior hurling, Selbridge 6 points, Naas 531, Confey 116, Maynooth 621, in Kildove 17 points, Aero Cardakiel 119, and Artlock 219, Clane 23 points. Yes, and what else have I got to say to you? Yeah, well, I didn't get a chance to say well done on all the racing at the Curry yesterday, but there was one significant thing yesterday that Safi Osborne won the English St. Ledger after the first time, it's going 250 years, and the first time a lady won it was on a Joseph O'Brien horse called the Highwayman. So it returned at 11-1. Well done to her. And a couple of results in ladies football, under 16 football. Football A, Kilcool 3-8, Ratnew 3-5. Under 16, B Shield, Bray 5-4, Ashford 4-9. Under 14, D, Ratnew 2-4, Tinnehealy 7-10. Under 16, A, B Shield, Carnew 2-12, St Patrick's 3-7. Under 16, A Shield, Antoker 3-16, Anacurra 3-13. Under 16, A, it was Arthur Gerald's Ballymoney 19 points, St Nicholas 1-2. Under 16, D, Newtown 4-13, Blessington 1-2. Under 6, under 14, C, Newcastle 6-9, St Patrick's a point. Under 14, B, Ratnew 5-14, Bray Emmett 2-4-3. On Friday then, under 16, Clonagale 6-9, Colkenno 8 points. Under 16, B, Clara 2-16, Botlas 9-9. Under 16, A, Bleston 5-12, Aero Greystones 7-8. And I think that was a win for Greystones. And I think that's all of the results I'll get to go through tonight, but it was a huge lot of results, and I leave all those Teddy really to give us details of, because just to mention next week, racing, Punchestown on Tuesday, Clonmel on Wednesday, Naas on Thursday, Dundalk on Friday, Downpatrick on Friday, Gowran on Saturday, Navan on Saturday, and Listowel on Sunday. Bray play at home to Tríthi on Friday night. Boxing, don't forget the European Elite Boxing Championships there in Sofia on Thursday, Thursday, starting this Thursday. Rugby, there's a friendly Munster play Leicester at the that's on Friday night. In the cricket, the European T20 is Tuesday, Wednesday and Thursday. Malahide Pitchinport is on Sunday in Cashel, the Inter-County Junior and Intermediate. In Athletics, the Avondale Bray Lakers 10K is at 12 o'clock on Sunday. And in Camogie, Tuesday night, the quarter-final of the Intermediate, Avondale Rogue and the Junior A and Acura Carnew. Right, got through it all. Sorry I didn't get to give you all the ladies' results and fixtures, but we'll catch up on all of those again next week, please God. In the meantime, be a shock and unthox of all to Agwiv. My thanks to Alec for looking after us. My thanks to Mark Brophy. Thank you for listening, and hopefully join me next Sunday night for more Sunday night sport. Michael Sargent, East Coast FM Sport. Good night.

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4: At 10 o'clock, good evening, I'm Ruth O'Connell. US President Donald Trump says he will remove the 15% tariff on Irish whiskey. During a speech at the Irish Open Trophy presentation at his Doonbeg resort, President Trump said he discussed the issue with Taoiseach Micheál Martin and Irish Open champion Shane Lowry. Our chief reporter Barry White has more.
5: US President Donald Trump has left Ireland after an eventful two-day visit. He presented the Irish Open trophy to winner Shane Lowry this evening. And during his speech on the 18th Green, President Trump announced that he will remove the 10% tariff on Irish whiskey.
6: I talked about it and Shane talked about it. And everybody's been bugging me to say, would you do me a favor? It's so unfair what's going on. Could you possibly take the tariffs off of Irish whiskey? Like I said, on behalf of the United States of America, I am going to take the tariffs off of...
5: The Irish Whiskey Association say it heartily welcomes President Trump's announcements.
4: The Minister for Enterprise has welcomed President Trump's announcement of the lifting of the 10% tariff on Irish whiskey. Peter Burke says the US is a vital market for many quality local distillers across the country. Boris Johnson's been caught up in a security scare in Ukraine. The former British Prime Minister says he was travelling on a train near the border with Poland when another service was attacked by Russian drones. He's called the attacks random and senseless. Ukraine's foreign ministers warned Russia's terror is knocking on the doors of the EU and NATO. Tech bosses Elon Musk and Sam Altman are backing a call for the pace of artificial intelligence models to be slowed down. The head of Anthropics warned an AI swarm could take over the internet within a year. Some accuse the market leaders of fear-mongering in the hope that regulation could shut out potential competition. But Jacob Coxon, who resigned from Anthropic last week, has told NBC's Meet the Press the power of the technology is being underestimated.
7: These AIs are already capable of a certain degree of hacking and also a certain degree of biological research, of autonomous robot control. And if you extrapolate into the future, they could have strongly superhuman hacking capabilities, very superhuman abilities to create novel bioweapons.
4: The state paid charities more than 1 billion euro to provide homelessness services between 2014 and 2025. Private providers drew down almost 1 billion euro over the same period, mainly for emergency accommodation, according to the Sunday Times. Sinn Féin says the government's housing policy needs to focus more on prevention. The party's housing spokesperson Owen O'Brien says that's the reason the cost of homelessness is growing.
8: The problem isn't the non-governmental sector. The problem isn't Focus Ireland or the Simon communities. The problem is government housing policy. And the reason why the expenditure on homelessness, whether for the NGO or the private sector, is growing is because government's housing policy is failing.
4: Fewer people are driving on motorways since the crash on the M9 involving wrong-way driving, which killed five people and seriously injured a family. Figures analysed by the Sunday Independent showed the number of cars driving between Junction 5 and Junction 6 on the Naas Road at midnight the day after the crash halved compared to a year earlier. In the week since, there have been 75,000 fewer journeys through Junction 10 on the M50 compared to last year. Vice President of the Irish Road Victims Association, Leo Leggio, said tougher sanctions are needed for wrong-way driving.
9: When something happens, we react to it instead of trying to find the cause and prevent this stuff happening. As for the guard of training, yes, they need the training and pursue training and that, but the time they get into the cars to pursue someone, the damage is already done. I'd want the government and that there to start introducing these tougher measures immediately, not waiting 6-7 months down the line. It has to be done now. You drive down the motorway intensely, it should be treated as attempted murder without a shadow of a doubt.
4: That's your news update at 4 minutes past 10.
10: And in sport, Shane Lowry signed off on an outstanding 7-under par final round of 63 on his way to winning the Irish Open for the second time. The Offaly native last won the tournament as an amateur in 2009 and he finished on 23-under par in Doonbeg to win by a record 11 shots. Rory McIlroy carded a 3-under par 67 to finish on 1-under as he shared 41st. Tom McKibben produced another impressive round to finish in a tie for 5th on 10-under par. A strong showing on the final day was enough for Europe to win the Solheim Cup by 15 points to 13 in the Netherlands. Erling Haaland scored the only goal of the game midway through the second half as Manchester City sealed all 3 points in today's Manchester derby. The game wasn't without controversy, however, as City midfielder Phil Foden was sent off in the 23rd minute for a kick out on Bruno Fernandes, while Haaland's strike was only given after a lengthy VAR call relating to an offside. United boss Michael Carrick told Sky Sports that decisions to allow such goals are concerning.
11: If we've got people in place that are meant to understand the game and make decisions, if that's the interpretation of not interfering with play or not having an impact on an attack, when you're throwing your body at it with an inch or two of the ball, with our defender next to him who has to react to that, it's really worrying for me.
10: Coventry City remain without a point after they were trashed by 5-0 at home to Brighton this afternoon. Kimi Antonelli was first across the line in today's Spanish Grand Prix. The Mercedes driver is now 81 points clear at the top of the Formula 1 driver standings after he finished ahead of Max Verstappen and Lando Norris. And Mark English has finished in 6th in the 800 metres final at the World Athletics Ultimate Championships. The Donegal native ran a personal best time of 1 minute and 42.78 seconds. Algeria's Jamel Sejati took home the gold medal. That's your news in sport. I'm Robbie Dowling. It's 6 minutes past the hour.
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Christina Aguilera and Shin, Beautiful. 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It's Love Songs on the Coast. Le Track of Brain On. Yard Kilbra, Malika, their show, Agus a Hain, a Clucker Majin, Nosen Count Show, Gulshir, Ryan Blean, Lai Shaw. It's a classic. Oh yeah, Roxy Music on East Coast FM.

0: Janine Norda Jones and Shin, what a beautiful voice, great songs, fresh, and Come Away With Me. It's East Coast FM, it's Love Songs on the Coast, let Traco Brain onto False Roads, it's Jock. You're very welcome in. Plenty more great songs on the way by Midirash again, Sekla, Eronavi Ulvor. A Darren O'Hoctri, Visha Ufralt, I think, to Barbara Streisand. Because Dirty Hain, it wouldn't suit her because she doesn't be right there waiting for anybody. So, Kerr on Scrivnor and Aaron Amacha Hain, Richard Marks, Tan Aaron Chin, Aaron Malach, again known with the show, East Coast FM.
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0: Shinny Chicago and Chinook, as if you leave me now. It's East Coast FM. Love songs on the coast. Let track O'Brienon. La Tomal Matanus. Ryan Shock, the Tomacha Kind, Irish Music Month and Shot, East Coast FM. Agzak Kohurl, Erin Gomortis, a new local hero. Now, Ton Sprukot, the Imidan Gomortis Shin, but the Gomortis Ella, Fosa Dolorai, Dara Banam, Auron Nalech. Now, Ton Gomortis Shot Diraha, Erdinia Toshkriv Kjoling Welge, Agzak Tafid Kjoling Welge, Agus Kjol Nua, Erfad, Agz Matatu. It's a category, Shin. 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Comorta shaw is feila chag vali yena lo. 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Now an douche ta Auron na leach. 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Kamala Shin ta industry mentoring. Sekiol. Agus takyukt. Agus an shin desh an Auron a squeela choma. Kamala baitu kinta fall an hour on shinta erna independent radio stations at Tyglock a port in Irish Music Month. August Kamala Shin, Yotuglor Takyok to Hot Press, August Bajer, Gamay Desha Gachenim, Egan Crave Nashunta of the new local hero in the grand finale, national final, Egan Academy in Malia Clea in Mierafor. That's all up for grabs. Ton Sprukata Erin Tuktu La Jeg demand for. So Shinna the Erdomalik, which is an Enan, like on Tuktu La Jeg, the man for so Jen Kinch Gulda Kumor Gulda Iritus is shit agat Irish Music Month dot IE. Ton Ferdamiritus agus Gakolus Fall and Shin. By Majorash again sick. The piece of James Morrison and Shaw, East Coast FM.
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0: Seas Ghost FM, Love Songs on the Coast, Le Track O'Brien on Thomas Gun Brisha Glocka, the Nook to Gown Nome, they're going to take a break for the music by Majorash, Teration Brisha Shin, Le Nyart Kilbra, Ella Aaron Malak, to George Michael at Chocsus, and a classic from Benny King. 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
5: Play

0: is he will remove the 10% tariff on Irish whiskey. During a speech at the Irish Open trophy presentation at his Doonbeg resort, President Trump said he discussed the issue with Taoiseach Micheál Martin and Irish Open champion Shane Lowry. Our chief reporter Barry White has more.
1: US President Donald Trump has left Ireland after an eventful two-day visit. He presented the Irish Open trophy to winner Shane Lowry this evening. And during his speech on the 18th green, President Trump announced that he will remove the 10% tariff on Irish whiskey.
2: I talked about it and Shane talked about it and everybody's been bugging me. They're saying, would you do me a favor? It's so unfair what's going on. Could you possibly take the tariffs off of Irish whiskey? On behalf of the United States of America, I am going to take the tariffs off of...
1: The Irish Whiskey Association say it heartily welcomes President Trump's announcements.
0: The Minister for Enterprise has also welcomed President Trump's announcement of the lifting of the 10% tariff on Irish whiskey. Peter Burke says the US is a vital market for many quality local distillers across the country. The Taoiseach says he was not surprised by US President Donald Trump's comments on Irish unity. President Trump said this afternoon he would like to see a united Ireland, adding that many people shared that view. He also claimed he'd received significant support since first making the comments yesterday. Taoiseach Micheál Martin says the US president is entitled to express his opinion.
3: First of all, the president's remarks were not a particular surprise to me, because I don't know whether some of you were with me in the lunch in Capitol Hill and the previous year actually as well, when he spoke to some DUP members at that lunch and asked, you know, was a merger on the cards. So this is his view. He believes unity is the logical way for the island to be configured and organized.
0: Tech bosses Elon Musk and Sam Altman are backing a call for the pace of artificial intelligence models to be slowed down. The head of Anthropics warned an AI swarm could take over the internet within a year. Some accuse the market leaders of fear-mongering in the hope that regulation could shut out potential competition. But Jacob Coxon, who resigned from Anthropic last week, has told NBC's Meet the Press the power of the technology is being underestimated.
4: These AIs are already capable of a certain degree of hacking and also a certain degree of biological research, of autonomous robot control. And if you extrapolate into the future, they could have strongly superhuman hacking capabilities, very superhuman abilities to create novel bioweapons.
0: Boris Johnson's been caught up in a security scare in Ukraine. The former British Prime Minister says he was travelling on a train near the border with Poland when another service was attacked by Russian drones. He's called the attacks random and senseless. Fewer people are driving on motorways since the crash on the M9 involving wrong-way driving, which killed five people and seriously injured a family. Figures analysed by the Sunday Independent show the number of cars driving between Junction 5 and Junction 6 on the Naas Road at midnight the day after the crash halved compared to a year earlier. In the weeks since, there have been 75,000 fewer journeys through Junction 10 on the M50 compared to last year. Vice President of the Irish Road Victims Association, Leo Leggio, says tougher sanctions are needed for wrong-way driving.
5: When something happens, we react to it instead of trying to find the cause and prevent this stuff happening. As for regard to training, yes, they need the training and pursue training and that. But the time they get into the cars to pursue someone, the damage is already done. I want the government and that there to start introducing these tougher measures immediately, not waiting 6-7 months down the line. It has to be done now. You drive down the motorway intentionally, it should be treated as attempted murder without a shadow of a doubt.
0: That's your news update at 4 minutes past 11.
6: And in sport, Shane Lowry signed off on an outstanding 7-under par final round of 63 on his way to winning the Irish Open for the second time. The Offaly native last won the tournament as an amateur in 2009, and he finished on 23-under par in Doonbeg to win by a record 11 shots. Rory McIlroy carded a 3-under par 67 to finish on 1-under as he shared 41st. Tom McKibben produced another impressive round to finish in a tie for 5th on 10-under par. A strong showing on the final day was enough for Europe to win the Solheim Cup by 15 points to 13 in the Netherlands. Erling Haaland scored the only goal of the game midway through the second half as Manchester City sealed all 3 points in today's Manchester derby. The game wasn't without controversy, however, as City midfielder Phil Foden was sent off in the 23rd minute for a kick out on Bruno Fernandes, while Haaland's strike was only given after a lengthy VAR call relating to an offside. United boss Michael Carrick told Sky Sports that decisions to allow such goals are concerning.
7: If we've got people in place that are meant to understand the game and make decisions, if that's the interpretation of not interfering with play or not having an impact on an attack, when you're throwing your body at it with an inch or two of the ball, with our defender next to him who has to react to that, it's really worrying for me.
6: Coventry City remain without a point after they were trashed by 5-0 at home to Brighton this afternoon. Kimi Antonelli was first across the line in today's Spanish Grand Prix. The Mercedes driver is now 81 points clear at the top of the Formula One driver standings after he finished ahead of Max Verstappen and Lando Norris. And Mark English has finished in 6th in the 800 metres final at the World Athletics Ultimate Championships. The Donegal native ran a personal best time of 1 minute and 42.78 seconds. Algeria's Jamel Sejati took home the gold medal. That's your news and sport. I'm Robbie Dowling. It's 6 minutes past the hour.
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Sinead, George Michael and Shin on East Coast FM. Father Figure, it's Love Songs on the Coast and Chulla Traco. Brain on Nyartala Eramalach. It's Kerfi Kion Show. It's our very own Hosier. She'll Say My Name on East Coast FM.

0: From the Commodores and Shin, it's easy. Is there anything as easy as a Sunday morning? Look, you just on air on her keener fod, just current you who and Eve Mai. You just caught the Shkia Ligan, you're a clishing the way. It is East Coast FM, and it's Love Songs on the Coast. La Traca o Brainon gives you a Haina Clug Armadin. Plenty more on the way by Mr. Rash. Again, Nomid. La Farner wants to know what love is. By Mr. Play and Guest Shin again, second show at East Coast FM.
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0: Jay Elton John and Shin agus Daniel on East Coast FM. 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Tá súlag an péach na will tú pé rud a tar súlag a tú bin sulta sin gheol bin seo tá nearta le cheol ar an malach idir seo agus a hain a cluch ar maidin by Mr. Rash against Sec with Christopher Cross and Shaw East Coast FM.
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0: Dúirt Éisteacht le East Coast FM. It's Love Songs on the Coast. A track of Brain on Thomas can brisha at a glock at the Nuachtanish. Eg manny hack by Midrash thrash midnight. Le tilla kill bra ta. It's a key to a click gala. To Madonna Erin Malik. To na Pointer Sisters. Carole King. Annie Lennox. Agus na Eagles are fad. It's a key to a click gala. On show. 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
9: At midnight, good morning, I'm Ruth O'Connell. US President Donald Trump says he'll remove the 10% tariff on Irish whiskey. During a speech at the Irish Open Trophy presentation at his Doonbeg resort, President Trump said he discussed the issue with Taoiseach Micheál Martin and Irish Open champion Shane Lowry. Our chief reporter Barry White has more.
10: US President Donald Trump has left Ireland after an eventful two-day visit. He presented the Irish Open Trophy to winner Shane Lowry this evening. And during his speech on the 18th green, President Trump announced that he will remove the 10% tariff on

0: Irish whiskey.
1: I talked about it, and Shane talked about it, and everybody's been bugging me. They're saying, would you do me a favor? It's so unfair what's going on. Could you possibly take the tariffs off of Irish whiskey?
0: The Irish Whiskey Association say it heartily welcomes President Trump's announcements.
2: Meanwhile, the Taoiseach Micheál Martin says he was not surprised by US President Donald Trump's comments on Irish unity. President Trump said this afternoon he would like to see a united Ireland, adding that many people shared that view. He also claimed he had received significant support since first making the comments yesterday. While President Trump's comments were welcomed at the SDLP's conference in Belfast, Mark Hennessy, the Irish Times Ireland and Britain editor, says the remarks are unlikely to make any lasting impact.
3: Once upon a time, a declaration like this, which is unprecedented for an occupant of the White House to declare themselves to be fully in favour of United Ireland, once upon a time that would have been seen as a significant geopolitical moment. It's not. It was a subject of humour at the SDLP conference, both on stage and off it. They also regarded it as being useful.
2: Boris Johnson's being caught up in a security scare in Ukraine. The former British Prime Minister says he was travelling on a train near the border with Poland when another service was attacked by Russian drones. He's called the attacks random and senseless. Tech bosses Elon Musk and Sam Altman are backing a call for the pace of artificial intelligence models to be slowed down. The head of Anthropic's warning an AI swarm could take over the internet within a year. Some accuse the market leaders of fear-mongering in the hope that regulation could shut down potential competition. But Jacob Coxon, who resigned from Anthropic last week, has told NBC's Meet the Press the power of the technology is being underestimated.
4: These AIs are already capable of a certain degree of hacking and also a certain degree of biological research, of autonomous robot control. And if you extrapolate into the future, they could have strongly superhuman hacking capabilities, very superhuman abilities to create novel bioweapons.
2: Fewer people are driving on motorways since the crash on the M9 involving wrong-way driving, which killed five people and seriously injured a family. Figures analysed by the Sunday Independent show the number of cars driving between Junction 5 and Junction 6 on the Naas Road at midnight the day after the crash halved compared to a year earlier. In the week since, there have been 75,000 fewer journeys through Junction 10 on the M50 compared to last year. Vice President of the Irish Road Victims Association Leo Leggio says tougher sanctions are needed for wrong-way driving.
5: When something happens, we react to it instead of trying to find the cause and prevent the stuff happening. As for the guarded training, yes, they need the training and pursue training and that. But it's time they get into the cars to pursue someone. The damage is already done. I want the government and that to start introducing these tougher measures immediately, not waiting 6-7 months down the line. It has to be done now. You drive down the motorway intentionally, it should be treated as attempted murder without a shadow of a doubt.
2: And that's your news update at 4 minutes past the hour.
6: And in sport, Shane Lowry signed off on an outstanding 7-under-par final round of 63 on his way to winning the Irish Open for the second time. The Offaly native last won the tournament as an amateur in 2009 and he finished on 23-under-par in Doonbeg to win by a record 11 shots. Rory McIlroy carded a 3-under-par 67 to finish on 1-under as he shared 41st. Tom McKibben produced another impressive round to finish in a tie for 5th on 10-under-par. A strong showing on the final day was enough for Europe to win the Solheim Cup by 15 points to 13 in the Netherlands. Erling Haaland scored the only goal of the game midway through the second half as Manchester City sealed all 3 points in today's Manchester derby. The game wasn't without controversy, however, as City midfielder Phil Foden was sent off in the 23rd minute for a kick out on Bruno Fernandes, while Haaland's strike was only given after a lengthy VAR call relating to an offside. United boss Michael Carrick told Sky Sports that decisions to allow such goals are concerning.
7: If we've got people in place that are meant to understand the game and make decisions, if that's the interpretation of not interfering with play or not having an impact on an attack, when you're throwing your body at it with an inch or two of the ball, with our defender next to him who has to react to that, it's really worrying for me.
6: Coventry City remain without a point after they were trashed by 5-0 at home to Brighton this afternoon. Kimi Antonelli was first across the line in today's Spanish Grand Prix. The Mercedes driver is now 81 points clear at the top of the Formula 1 driver standings after he finished ahead of Max Verstappen and Lando Norris. And Mark English has finished in 6th in the 800 metres final at the World Athletics Ultimate Championships. The Donegal native ran a personal best time of 1 minute and 42.78 seconds. Algeria's Jamel Sejati took home the gold medal. That's your news in sport. I'm Robbie Dowling. It's 6 minutes past the hour.
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Sinead the Eagles and Shane agus Desperado on East Coast FM. It's Love Songs on the Coast, a track o' Brainon. Agus Tanyart Kill brought Ella Kasula Shin Eramalika the Shah agus a Haina Clug. Her Nogson Count Shaw. It's Brawlam an Aaron Shaw. An album Shin Nija Gok the Wucht. Tracy Chapman album. Our album are real fast car, talk about a revolution. It's a great album. Aaron Shaw, come on.

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Hello, good evening. I'm Michael Sargent, and you're welcome again to East Coast FM Sun and Light Sport. And I should say, in Gaelic, I should practice a bit more. I'd like to say, Falter Rove Goody, Unclor Nucht, Tosuligum Govonic, Shivling Goody, and the Dehat Lug. Hopefully, you'll stay with us until 10 o'clock or so. Lots to get through as usual, and a wonderful weekend of sport, certainly for. The Irish golfers, terrific down in Doonbeg. Great pitchers and great excitement down there. And Shane Lowry leading from pillar to post. I'm sure Mark will have details of that in a while.